0: losing, but recognizing it's still about who we are and what we want to do and how we need to continue to climb.
1: I know you've talked about it. You get asked about it in your news conference, and you joke. You don't get to know a lot of these other coaches really well, but you're certainly familiar with Pat Fitzgerald coach teams. When you have faced them in the past, your time at Ohio State, how would you

0: But that's where the consistency of the things that they've done and he has done over his time, it's been so strong. It hasn't kind of gone up and down based on, you know, does he have a senior quarterback? Does he not have a senior quarterback? Does he have, you know, experience? Like, there's a consistency in what he has done, and they're a team that's not going to beat themselves.
1: They have a couple quarterbacks. They'll use them both with Milivojevic and then Cam Fancher. Fancher, who's a lefty, but other than one's right-handed, one's left-handed, are there considerable differences?
0: Yeah, there are. I mean, obviously, Cam wants to is and has probably run it a little bit more. But I don't know that there's a huge difference. I think that you don't always know how guys play. We saw it in week two. How do they play their two quarterbacks? And, you know, it's something that you got to prepare for. It's something you got to be aware of. How much is different? That's what you'll never really know.
1: Mm-hmm. I mentioned we'll hear from Charles Perkins. We'll hear from Sebastian Cheeks and Chris Brooks. Big Perk, as he goes by. When I was talking with Hammond Russell before Cam started, and he just talked about getting acclimated here and getting to know the guys, and Charles with that big personality. And this is his second year here, but is it fair to say that he's become somebody who's kind of a leader of that group?
0: He has, and that's where, you know, those guys that are going into their second year, like, there's a far cry difference of knowing them and, you know, where you've seen them grow to. I'm not saying every first-year guy isn't and doesn't play and do the things you expect them to do, but those second-year guys are really what kind of our team is really made of.
1: And then with Sebastian, he's getting offenses need to know where he is.
0: Yeah.
1: No, just the difference. Last year maybe a little, but you had Reiger.
0: No, he's going to have to continue to grow in a sense that he's going to have to be mature enough to understand, like, people are going to do some things to take some of his abilities away. And so just that alone means a lot to the defense, and he's got to not get frustrated with that. And as he continues to do what he does, things will continue to come to him as consistent as he can be. It just might not be as much of the one-on-ones that maybe he would envision.
1: Got about a minute left. So you guys, every week, it's about business. Tuesday by Tuesday, it's the focus on the field with the next game. Do you still notice a difference with your guys coming off what happened Saturday?
0: Yeah, I think that you can coach them harder. I think there's some things that you can do when you feel really good about yourself. And I think there's no greater way to grow than through positive experiences, through, you know, successes. It just allows you to continue to drive those guys, as opposed to sometimes when you don't win, you got to handle things just a little bit different.
1: All right, fun to watch. And I know there's a lot of anticipation, obviously, with this week's game, 11:30 kick, then a bye for Wisconsin. And then after that, they'll head out to the Rose Bowl to take on UCLA. But 11:30 kick on Saturday as the Badgers take on Michigan State. So we'll take a break. Also on our show tonight, we'll check in with Jesse Temple from Badger Connect, as well as senior receiver Chris Brooks. Up next, though, we will hear from defensive lineman Charles Perkins, as well as Sebastian Cheeks, who has been a headache, to say the least, to opposing offenses so far this season. We'll hear from those guys coming up as the Luke Fickell Show continues on the Badger Sports Network from Learfield.
0: Good luck to the hockey teams, too, that start this week.
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1: 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Down he goes. And the Atlanta Falcons, as time winds down, score a 35-14 win over the Packers.
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6: Time for this week's Play of the Week, presented by Spectrum. One of the bigger pass plays in quite a while, safe to say, for Wisconsin football. Badgers backed up to their 28-yard line, facing third and long late in the game. Happy Valley was up for grabs, and then Colton Joseph and Jacob Harris combined to quiet that big crowd in State College. A 72-yard touchdown that proved to be the difference in the game. Badger defense had to get a stop, and it did. But the pass from Joseph to Harris, capping a comeback from 17 down as the Badgers took down Penn State on its home turf. This play of the week, powered by Spectrum, built for big moments here for the Badgers. We continue with the Luke Fickell Show. Another big play turned in by Big Perk, Charles Perkins, senior defensive lineman, his second year with the Badgers after a good run at the University of Tennessee, Martin. I asked Perk about that big play and his first college interception.
7: Man, it's a blessing that I got my first career interception. Thanks to God about that. Thanks also to my teammate, Hammond Russell. He got good penetration in the backfield, tilted with both of his hands, and had to make a play to get the offense back on the field. So I'm great. We got 3 points out of that, so put Kippers in the game. So I'm real, real, real thankful for that moment.
6: It seemed like the ball was in the air forever, yeah. At least from the booth. How did it feel for you right there in the midst of it all?
7: Man, I looked up. I was like, oh, it's really coming down. So I got my hands prepared, and I just tracked the ball on my back shoulder. So it was just a great catch.
6: Take us through that game, because you guys defensively were playing winning ball pretty much the entire game, and it's 17-0. What kept everybody together to start the round?
7: Go out there with the next stop mentality. We always talk about, say you can't say Cole, you know what I'm saying, quarterback can throw an interception or it don't go right for us. You can put the ball on the 1 yard line. We still gonna make the same next stop mentality. So whatever you put the ball down there, we kept it going and told the defense that keep straight, we good, and let's go get the next stop. So everybody was proud of that.
6: Speaking of that next stop mentality, take us onto the field after you guys take the lead, after the long play with Jacob Harris. Game's in the balance. Yeah. You're smiling. That's a dream scenario, it sounds like, huh?
7: That it was crazy. The last 3 minutes of the quarter, shout out to Jacob, who got the 72-yard touchdown, put us in the lead, and we just had to go out there and defense had to finish the job. Same thing, next stop mentality. Glad that the secondary played really well. That game, great for the secondary. So I'm just happy we got the win. So.
6: Yeah, it seems like you guys have some good depth on the defensive line, where obviously you and Hammond, you go to Dylan Johnson, you go to Nolan Vills, Jake Anderson, so on and so forth. How much does that help? I mean, I imagine it helps keep you guys pretty fresh when you get to the fourth quarter.
7: I love it because, like Coach Willow said, he said no guys take more than 20-something snaps. Everybody fresh. So the most I took was 21 snaps. I felt pretty fresh. I felt pretty good that every play that I went out there and did my best. So everybody feel, I love how he rotates. He keeps rotted fresh and stuff like that. So.
2: Tell me what it's like for you the second time or second year here at Wisconsin. You, obviously, you were a productive player at UT Martin. Yeah. But is there a noticeable difference with you just knowing the defense and all that goes into Big Ten ball year two as opposed to this time of year?
7: Just staying very consistent. That's one thing Coach Tresher and Coach Fick and my defensive line coach told me in the summer, man. You know, so just go out there and stay more consistent.

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0: 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Well, I have to go back. Seen a lot of wild ones, some unlikely ones. Most of them predate your time, probably covering the Badgers. So I'll just ask you, and this is year 16 for you. Where does last Saturday rank?
11: Well, this is the most improbable Wisconsin win that I have ever covered in my 16 seasons here, and I know that it was the biggest comeback by the Badgers since 2006, an 18-point deficit, but that was at home against Illinois, given everything that had transpired with this program leading up to the game, and the fact that Penn State led 17-0 early, and 20-10, by the way, in the fourth quarter with a win probability rate of 98.5%, according to ESPN. All of it makes it improbable, but really just a spectacular win. So right up there with the best that I've seen.
0: On the one hand, you wonder, is like, is this going to be a season where they make it tough, you know, with the turnovers? On the other, thinking if they clean that up, this could be a pretty good season. I guess we'll find out together. But how do you view this right now with Colton, the ups and downs, and not just him, but others? They clean it up, they don't have to rely on these dramatic rallies, right?
11: Yeah, obviously Colton would love it to not be as big of a roller coaster, and I imagine fans feel the same way because they're probably biting their nails down to the cuticles. But the thing you keep coming back to when you talk to the players is the unshakable nature of Colton. It doesn't matter if he threw an interception on the next series, he's able to flush it, and I think that that does take a certain mentality. He's a real gamer, and certainly you'd love to eliminate the three interceptions, but to be able to respond the way that he did with those couple touchdown passes, there is a chance for this group to do some special things. And defensively, what a standout performance. If they play like that, they're going to be in the game against everybody on the rest of their schedule.
0: So many things stood out there, but the one thing, we know that Javon Robinson is really fast. You saw that, the way he closed on what looked like was going to be a disaster in that last Penn State possession.
11: He was phenomenal. I mean, we can go down the line of all the guys on defense who had really good individual performances, but to finish with three pass breakups in a game of that magnitude, where, as you said, Matt, one slip up where you're not able to recover and this amazing comeback goes for naught, just an exceptional performance. But that's why they went and got him from the transfer portal, someone who had had 2 years of starting experience at a program that was coming off a playoff berth. It's really showing up.
0: All right, let's take a peek on what's coming up here. You guys have had some great material already this season on Badger Connect. What's coming up?
11: It's a very busy week at Badger Connect, as it should be. I have a couple stories from the trip to Happy Valley, one on just the remarkable nature of the game and the defense's performance. I have a Badger Bites coming out this week with Audrey Flanagan, who's a freshman outside hitter for the volleyball team. She leads the team in kills. I'll have my weekly video preview looking at the upcoming matchup against Michigan State. And, of course, I'll be out at Camp Randall, as you will, on Saturday to cover it all for Badger Connect.
0: By the way, how was Steamer mic'd up? Greg Steamsma.
11: Yeah, that was a recent Badger Bites we did. We mic'd him up for one of the preseason practices and talked about his journey. He was fantastic. I love those mic'd up segments because it gives you a really cool insight into areas of the program that you can't otherwise go.
0: And he is Jesse Temple, who spearheads so much of that great content you can get on BadgerConnect.com. Let's check out this week's game notes presented by Google Gemini. Michigan State leads the all-time series 30-24. The programs have split the last 10 meetings. Michigan State won the most recent matchup in double overtime 4 years ago. Jaden Reed, now with the Green Bay Packers, caught the game-winning touchdown pass in the second overtime as Sparty outlasted the Badgers 34-28. There's a heavy Wisconsin connection on this Michigan State team these days. Running backs coach Devin Spaulding made the move from Madison to East Lansing to join Pat Fitzgerald's team. Jake Chaney was a linebacker at Wisconsin until a couple of years ago, and a very good one at that. He is transitioning to the coaching world. He's an assistant defensive line coach with the Spartans. Grover Bortolotti, Harry's older brother, wrapped up his playing career in Wisconsin last year. He's an assistant running backs coach. Hank Poteet coaches the corners at Michigan State. He had the same role at Wisconsin in 2021 and 22. And the tight ends coach is Brian Wozniak. Woz was a tight end for the Badgers from 2009 to 2013. These game notes are presented by Google Gemini, the official Gen AI partner of Wisconsin Athletics. Our coverage on Saturday begins at 9:30. Kickoff is set for 11:30 Central Time for the Badgers and the Michigan State Spartans. We'll talk to you Saturday on the Badger Sports Network from Learfield.
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0: Let's go inside Beaver Dam High School Athletics and Activities right now as we bring in Director of Athletics and Activities, Ryan Gerber. As we talk, it is the last day of September, Ryan, which means we are really deep into the fall sports season, aren't we?
1: Yeah, postseason events are going to be starting. Actually, our first postseason event starts today, actually, as we talk with golf. But everybody's going to be heading that way pretty darn soon.
0: Yeah, girls golf is going on as we speak, as we record this thing earlier in the day on Wednesday. So just check DailyDodge.com. I'll post the results from Coach Nortman as soon as they are released. But exciting time. They're over at Rolling Meadows Golf Course, one of my favorite golf courses, Ryan, across the region. Have you ever golfed Rolling Meadows?
1: I have not, but if I did, it wouldn't go well. So I'm sure they'll do a lot better than I would today.
0: They have 27 holes for you to choose from at Rolling Meadows, Ryan.
1: Well, I appreciate the advertisement. I'll have to check that out this fall yet.
0: I will check that out. Homecoming was last week. We'll check golf, dillydodge.com. Homecoming, did you have an exciting homecoming night, Ryan? Did you get home early? It seems like everything was a good time from all the reports that I have heard.
1: Everyone was well-behaved. The kids were awesome at the dance. Didn't get any reports of anything, so... That's always a plus. You hope that the kids do what they're supposed to do and behave and don't bring anything to school that they're not supposed to. And I was really impressed with the amount of dancing going on. You know, dancing is one of those lost arts that you don't see very often anymore. And our dance floor was packed all night long. Now, I wasn't out there, Wade. I know that was your follow-up question.
0: It was, actually.
1: I didn't make it out there, but... the kids had a great time.
0: No, so it's always good. And, you know, we were talking, the group of kids at the high school right now, across the board, good kids that are involved in extracurricular activities, aren't they? Just across the board, kids that are always helping out around the community, doing the right thing and just having a good time the right way.
1: Yeah. We've got a really nice group up at the high school right now. And, you know, one of the indicators of that is, you know, the Link Crew, which are the student leaders that help the freshmen transition. That group keeps getting bigger and bigger, and you just can't, like, apply to get on that. You need recommendations to get on to that group. So I'm always impressed by the number of our student athletes who are participating in other things like Key Club and the performing arts, and then activities like Link Crew, which are student leadership things.
0: And so that tying to the homecoming day, the football game on Friday night, I think the Beaver Dam football team, the first quarter against McFarland, they threw a perfect game, Ryan, because everything went the way they wanted. Next thing you know, you look up at the scoreboard, it's 28-0.
1: Yeah, I was really, you know, I was pleasantly surprised by how well they played. Obviously, you knew that Beaver Dam wanted to come out and run the football, and they played physical. I was surprised at how they handled McFarland and really took away the passing game from them, which is what McFarland's really known for. So to your point, they really played a perfect first half of football, and hopefully they can carry that forward as they go into the SOC game, which I think is going to be a challenge from a physicality standpoint.
0: Yeah, SOC's a big physical team. They'll throw it around on offense, and of course Beaver Dam's got a bad taste in their mouth from last year. SOC took it to them last year. Maybe if you look at last season, you know, they ended up making the playoffs, but that may have been rock bottom because they ended up losing 45-14 to that one, but then they kind of got it going late and made a playoff run there. But they like to, you know, exercise some demons from last year on that football field.
1: You talk about transitional parts or times and programs. You'll remember last year that it was at SOC where they unveiled the Wild Beaver formation, which yes, they've really stayed with throughout their success this year. And

0: last. So, you know, they really made, you know, they went into halftime last year down. Things weren't working and they made some changes, and they've really committed to that in the offseason. And really talking to Coach Lindy, you know, he would tell you that the future of the program is really running the football and being physical up front. And I think, you know, as bad as that loss was last year, I think you could point to that as a traditional or transitional point in this program, in how they approach football and how we're going to go about things in the years to come.
1: And teams that run the football usually make deeper playoff runs. And we're seeing teams know they're putting 11 players in the box, and Beaver Dam is still running the football with huge success. So congratulations there. That game, 7 o'clock. If you can't make the trip over, it is on 1430 ESPN Beaver Dam and on Daily Dodge TV as we talk with Ryan Gerber. It's going to be Wally and Tim Ladder on the call for that one, because I will have the night off, Ryan, because I'm going to be over in Green Lake on Friday night, because my daughter is on the cross country team and they have a unique opportunity to take part in a nighttime cross country meet. I don't know when the last time Beaver Dam was involved in that, but that's at Tuscumbia Golf Course in Green Lake. That should be a fun opportunity for the girls and boys cross country team.
0: Yeah, what a unique experience for cross country to run at night. And I know Coach Daniels is really looking forward to it. We shifted some things around in our schedule this year to make it happen. So I'm happy for the opportunity. Now, the cross country team's coming off of an event down in Janesville. Yes. Where just about everyone had either a personal best or a season best of the year. So how can they keep that momentum going? How can they keep those times up? Once again, they shaved off a ton of points from the previous year. So again, the program's moving in the right direction. Now they get a little bit of a fun event, but hopefully they stay focused and keep the eye on the prize, which is to continue to lower times.
1: Yeah, that Midwest invite in Janesville may be the premier cross-country event in the regular season. Ryan, there are almost 2,000 runners, over 1,900 runners across the six races that they have. They have to split up the varsity races as well. Only a certain amount of kids can go, but the start of that thing is amazing. I think the girls and the boys' JV races, the girls and the boys' varsity races had over 300 kids starting in one area, which it's quite the scene, and just seeing the atmosphere. You park 2 miles away, and you walk into the golf course and it's got a big game feel, if you know what I mean. It's great that, you know, Beaver Dam's been able to be involved, because there are teams from all over the Midwest that come to this thing.
0: Yeah, it's a great opportunity every single year. We know it's a fast course as well, so you're going to have some unique times, and I'm just, again, another great experience for our kids. I wouldn't say local, but not that far away from here.
1: It is, and so that's always a good time there. Volleyball, girls volleyball, had a tough loss last night at Baraboo. They lost in four to Baraboo. They once again were close, had a chance to, you know, be right in those first two sets, came back and forced the fourth, and then just Baraboo made a few more plays. But Summer Saddletail squad will have senior night coming up on Thursday night. Oregon comes to town, and you'll watch that one as well on Daily Dodge TV if you can't come out.
0: Yeah, it's just really the story of the year. You know, they've played competitively, they've played close, they just haven't been able to get over the hump, and a lot of that comes back to unforced errors, whether it's service errors or just mishits. Again, it's a team that's in transition, having graduated and lost a number of really impact players from previous years, and they've got a young squad. There's no mincing words on it. The inexperience shows out. So, you know, on one hand, it's really encouraging that they're able to stay in these matches and be competitive in these sets. It's frustrating not being able to get over the hump, but I think that speaks to the growth and the development. And then, you know, you start to look at, okay, what does an off season look like under Summer, and what does a summer program look like under Summer Saddletail, and if they can continue to grow and develop and continue to compete like they are, I think next year is a year where they can really take another step.
1: We'll look forward to watching that squad again tomorrow night. Boys soccer, they went down to St. John's Northwestern Academies. Ryan, they came away, was it a 2-1 victory that when it was all said and done?
0: Yeah, an abbreviated end of the game, but the Golden Beavers got the win, and they needed that. They had lost a number of games in a row here. What was that, 7?

0: 7 in a row. And again, very similar to the volleyball team, competing, just losing some games by a single goal or two. Right there in almost every one of them, they're just not able to get over the hump. Again, another young team that just needs some a little bit more poise and learn how to win games. And it was nice to see them get the victory down in St. John's.
1: And they will be at home on Thursday as well. Unfortunately, with the weather forecast and some other factors, we will not be able to broadcast that game, Ryan. But there is a way for people can watch the game if they can't get out and back to kids on the new Prairie View pitch.
0: Yep. So, it will be on Huddle TV. So if you go to huddletv.com, you'll be able to search for Beaver Dam and you'll be able to watch that game. We installed a huddle cam over the off season with part of the renovations at Prairie View, and that'll be another way to be able to watch the game.
1: Great time there as well. Tennis, we talk about postseason. They've got sub-sectionals on Monday as Coach Radig's squad gets their postseason going.
0: Yep, they have sub-sectionals. And for most sports, you go to a regional before you go to a sectional. In tennis, it's a sub-sectional before you go to the sectional. So that's all that really is. It's just a qualifying event. And we'll see how they do. You know, again, they played really tough. They're really excited about their singles players, which is new. Usually Beaver Dam tennis is really strong in the doubles. But this year it's been a little bit of a transition and shift to the singles. So the Damon sisters, Addie Smiedema and Brent Rhodes, are really excited about seeing how they play. And again, a lot of it is based on how they get lined up in the seating. And they won't know that till they get closer. But again, there's an opportunity. The coaches feel there's an opportunity to get to the sectional tournament later in the week.
1: And so I think the final fall sport that's still going on is swimming. I know they're still a little ways out until they get into their postseason, but they continue to compete and try to get PRs and drop their times.
0: Yeah, very similar to cross country, as we said before. Just short on numbers, so really the goal really is to just continue the lower times, be competitive, score points where they can. And in the events that they're able to actually compete in with individuals, you know, trying to break through and place as high as they can.
1: Hey, I was going to ask you, too, as we flip the calendar to October on Thursday, Will there be winter sports meetings coming up pretty soon for kids that they need to keep an eye out for?
0: Winter sports meetings will be happening in October, because we won't start the first day of girls hoops or hockey until November 9th. So there's a little bit of time before then. But as always, we'll have a winter sports sign up meeting where we'll get kids in the auditorium and we'll be talking about a number of different things, getting them ready, getting them prepared for the winter. It's crazy that we're already talking about winter season.
1: Yeah, I got to start looking at our winter sports broadcast schedule here pretty soon. And of course, you can find all the games on the new bound.com at Bound WI. The Bound was Bound. What is it? It's gobound.com, and you can find Beaver Dam.
0: Gobound.com. 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
1: And just if you didn't have a child in fall sports, make sure you have your physicals and everything else in properly so you can participate once we get to practice starting in November.
0: Yeah, physicals, sway testing, we concussion test all of our student athletes, registration fees, all that good stuff, code of conduct. If you have any questions, please see us in the activities office. My assistant, Austin Keach, really runs point on athlete registration, so give him a call if you need to.
1: On the art side, I know that they are working hard. It's going to be an unbelievable performance. The fall musical is Descendants this year, a Disney-themed show. If you have kids of a certain age and you're very familiar with Descendants, and when does ticket sales go start for that?
0: Ticket sales are usually about 2 weeks out. So the musical is November 12th through the 15th. So we'll be starting to sell tickets about 2 weeks out. And yes, you can pick out your seats. You just got to talk to Austin about that as he'll be working through the ticket process.
1: Excellent stuff there, Ryan. Anything else going on with Beaver Dam High School Athletics? I know we're a busy time this week. We made it through homecoming, but anything else people need to know?
0: Yep, we survived homecoming, so now we're working on the late stretch of the fall season. Like I said before, you know, it'll be winter season. So if you are looking to participating in the winter.

0: sport and you didn't compete in the fall, make sure you have all of your stuff taken care of now. If you have questions, make sure you see us in the activities office. It's better to ask than to just assume, and we'll be able to get you set up for the winter.
1: And again, golf regionals going on today. 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Ryan Gerber, it's always a pleasure. 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
0: All right, we'll see you, Wade. 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
6: The Packers are going from a draft and develop approach to looking to improve their offensive line through aging veterans. As the Packers get back to work today, they've already added veteran guards Lakin Tomlinson and Mekhi Becton, and now could be looking at former Badger Kevin Zeitler. 36-year-old paid a visit to Packers headquarters on Tuesday. Offensive coordinator Adam Stenovich on the challenge of adding new faces to the lineup during the season.
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6: Packers take a 1-2 record into Tampa on Sunday. Things have looked bad. Safety Xavier McKinney returned this week telling folks to relax.
10: Everybody just need to, like, calm their nerves. Like, I understand, but it's week 3, and it looked completely different. Like, for instance, last year, you know, we started out hot. What were we, 2-0, 3-0, and everybody was up in arms. And then what happened? For us, we just got to focus on improving, and we'll be fine.
6: The NFL announced that they have flexed the Week 5 Packers game against the Bears from a 3:20 start to a noon start at Lambeau Field. That usually happens to teams that have very little national appeal to fans around the country. I'm Bill Scott Moore from Titletown tomorrow.

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4: The Wisconsin DNR reminds hunters to positively identify their targets and understand the differences between elk and white-tailed deer. Elk occasionally travel outside the Badger State's established management zones, especially during the fall breeding season. The Northern Elk Zone includes portions of Ashland, Bayfield, Price, Rusk, and Sawyer counties. The Central Elk Zone includes part of Jackson County. Adult elk generally stand 1 to 2 feet taller at the shoulder than adult white-tailed deer. However, an elk calf can be about the same size as an adult deer, so be sure to check other identifying features. Elk have tan rump patches, black legs, and dark brown manes. White-tailed deer have legs matching their body color, white throat patches, and fluffy white tails. White-tailed antlers typically curve forward, while elk antlers are larger and sweep backward. Some Wisconsin elk may wear colored ear tags or tracking collars. The DNR says mistakenly shooting an elk can result in fines and loss of hunting privileges. Elk sightings outside the management zones may be reported through Wisconsin's online wildlife observation tool. This has been from the pages of the Outdoor News. Learn more at OutdoorNews.com.
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7: And the Denver Broncos, once again, getting it done in the second half. I don't know how often they're going to be able to win these types of games, but guess what? They're used to it. They did it all last year, and a lot of folks would think, well, they're going to be able to do it again this year, and the answer is yes. First time the Denver Broncos have ever won back-to-back games when trailing by 10 or more points in the second half. They trailed by 10 against the Jaguars in week two and trailed 16-0 in this one. They overcame a halftime deficit of 16 or more points for the first time since week six of 2012. And they won it because they dominated the third quarter in a way that they were just like they were dominated in the first two quarters of this game by

0: by the Rams.
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1: Here's a look at your weatherology forecast. Storms likely, with fog and spots tonight. Otherwise, cloudy skies expected. Lows level off around 63. Winds out of the southwest, 5 to 10 miles per hour. Overcast skies, tomorrow, chance of rain showers. Daytime highs approaching 68. 47, tomorrow night, overcast. I'm meteorologist Jennifer Wojcicki on 1430 ESPN Beaver Dam. Currently, 64.
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8: 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The lesson is be careful of judging non-draft eligible players before they're draft eligible. What did he mean by that? How much time have we spent, rightfully so, talking about Arch Manning and how great he will be? Now that he's draft eligible, has his play been as good as we anticipated? How about Lenora Sellers at South Carolina? Huge name for a long period of time. And now his play needs improvement. Then there's Drew Mestemaker at Oklahoma State. Who? Yeah, you didn't know about him. I didn't know about him. He didn't even play quarterback in high school. Goes to North Texas and now is great for Oklahoma State. As we get ready for Kamario Taylor in Mississippi State against Keelan Russell in Alabama, just remember, let's hype the game, but they're not draft eligible. Let's be careful of putting them in the NFL draft before they're actually draft eligible. Coming up in 60 seconds, a great sign in the Bronx.
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8: Tuesday night in the Bronx was a great sign for the Yankees. They win 9-0 over the Boston Red Sox. And by no means am I a Yankee fan, but you've got to look at it objectively. 1-0 going into game 2 at home. Let's review the game. Let's talk about what Aaron Judge did. Now let's talk about what Giancarlo Stanton did. And then let's talk about what Gerrit Cole did. Yeah, those are the three money guys on the New York Yankees, and none of them played for the Yankees. One of them, Judge, is not even on the playoff roster. If you're a Yankee fan and you're watching against your arch rival, Cam Schlittler, homegrown product from Massachusetts, by the way, striking out 10 Red Sox. And then you watch Ben Rice with a grand slam and another homer. He had two homers in the game. Oh, how about George Lombard Jr., your middle infielder, who had three hits? All of these homegrown young players earning their pinstripes early. But as Schlittler said postgame, to be a legend, you got to be great in the postseason. Off to a good start in the Bronx. For the ESPN Radio Sports Beat, I'm Evan Cohen.
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0: Yeah, they weren't, and that's, you know, that's always challenging because the pitching gives up home runs. That's what Boyd, you know, gave up a bunch of home runs, but they got to be clean in the field, and they just weren't. And look, the Padres lineup was on attack. They had the power game. They put pressure on the bases. That's the game the Cubs want to play, and they have to kind of flip the switch today because it's getting late really early here for the Cubs.
1: All right, so the Cubs on the brink of elimination. The Padres a win away from punching their ticket to the National League Division Series. We got Game 2 coming up from San Diego. Back to the studio and Jim Basquiat.
2: All right, Boog, thanks so much. A bat to keep an eye on, Dansby Swanson, 10 for 34, two home runs, five knocked in, career against Pivetta. Coming up next on Baseball Tonight, presented by Granger, we'll spotlight how the San Diego Stars led the way in the series opening romp. Then it's the Padres looking to grab control here for this series. That's next. 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
0: Back in San Diego, Luke Schaumbe and Doug Glanville. And Kevin Gausman back to the mound. The Padres lead it 2-0, and it's the top of the order. Fernando Tatis Jr., Dustin Harris, and Manny Machado. Cubs had a great opportunity to score, but squandered it in the top of the third, the pitch. And that's in there for a strike. Now for the Cubs this year, their record of 89-73, the 0-1, is cut on and missed. It was built mainly on their position players. They had the highest position player WAR by a long shot, the combo of offense and defense, and then they were last in pitcher WAR. The 0-2 is pop foul out of play. Doug, how about this? The guy that led the Cubs in wins above replacement for their pitchers, Ben Brown, who last pitched on June 19th.
6: Wow. Yeah, that hurts.
0: The 0-2. Swing and a dribbler foul in back of the plate.
6: Well, you know, they lost a lot of guys early, leverage guys in the bullpen, injuries, Justin Steele. I mean, it was kind of a disaster.
0: Cade Horton was a big
6: injury. Horton, big one.
0: And Ben Brown, to be sure, as well. Here's the 0-2. And that one in the dirt. That was the sweeper.
6: And, you know, Craig Counsell deserves a lot of credit because he's always had to be creative this whole year and just managing his bullpen. Even his rotation to some degree. Jameson Taillon got released. I mean, it was just a lot of problems.
0: The 1-2 inside. He almost hit him. And now it's even up. Two balls and two strikes. Yeah, no question. A challenge every night for Counsell, trying to figure out how to collect 27 outs. Here comes the 2-2. Outside and a challenge from Carson Kelly. So ABS challenge right there.
6: Might be a little down.
0: And it is down. And the Cubs are out of challenges.
6: Yeah, it seemed like Kelly kind of had buyer's remorse on that. It was a pitch that he came up on because it was down in the zone. He kind of blocked himself and bought into his own framing.
0: The 3-2. Swing and a bouncer to the left side. Swanson off balance, throw to first, pick nicely by Bush, and a nice play by the Gold Glover Dansby Swanson, and there's one away as they get Tatis.
6: Yeah, I mean, it's so critical to keep Tatis Jr. off the base for the Cubs. Swanson backhand, big hop across his body, nice scoop, and you know Tatis can run, so they had to get that done quickly.
0: Just a beautiful play. Swanson, who's won a couple of Gold Gloves, the footwork and the hands, just impeccable.

0: So two down, base is empty, and the count 1-2 on Matt Shaw. Fans waving the gold rally towels. The 1-2 outside. Adam, who works off the first base side of the rubber, his team with a 4-1 advantage in the top of the sixth. Here comes, and that one missed by a lot. 3-2, a slider that started out in the left side batter's box.
1: You know, the Padre fans, have, you know, they're creating a nice home field advantage here, just the way, I remember doing the Dodgers series where they knocked out the Dodgers and clinched here, and you know, they've just elevated their game, and I mean, it's loud. They got a lot of yellow towels going. It's impressive.
0: The 3-2. Swing, and a ball popped up on the infield right side. Cronenworth squeezes it, and Shaw retired. And 1-2-3 go the Cubs. We're midway in inning number 6. San Diego 4 and the Cubs 1. 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
2: 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Be the correct caller when we ask who was the Columbus Family Dental Mystery Player of the Game. 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
0: Back at Petco Park in San Diego, we go to the bottom of the sixth. Padres on top of the Cubs, 4-1 here in game 2. 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
0: New pitcher for the Cubs will be the lefty David Peterson. And the Cubs acquired Peterson on June 25th. He pitched well for the Cubs. Here's the pitch to Jackson Merrill inside. And ball one. Overall, Peterson between the Mets and the Cubs, a 4.79 ERA in 32 appearances, 23 starts. The pitch. And a breaking ball for a strike. But the Cubs, 16 appearances, 15 starts, and a 3.70 ERA. So he found something in Chicago. The 1-1. Foul back. And now 1-2 on the left-hand hitting center fielder.
1: Well, you know, he also moved for a team that just was going through disaster right now in New York and gets an opportunity, gets some postseason. Here he is, and very inspired by that.
0: The 1-2 is outside. Two balls and two strikes on Merrill. It'll be Merrill, then Bogarts, and then Salas. Padres lead it 4-1. The 2-2 is in the dirt. Big hit in this game, a pinch hit two-run homer by Gavin Sheets. That was in the fourth. It took a 2-1 game and made it a 4-1 game, and that's where we are. 3-2 pitch. Hit on the ground. Diving play by Bush to his right. Gets up, throw to first. Safe at first. Peterson quick to get over, but he couldn't beat the fleet-footed Merrill. It's an infield single.
1: Well, we talked about how the Cubs defense, it's an asset. They're leading in so many categories. Defensive runs saved, outs above average, but they're just not executing some of these plays. I mean, Merrill is super fast, no question. But Peterson's got to beat him over there. I mean, it's hit hard on that side, and that's it. You know, you got to find a way to get over there quicker, and the runner just outran him.
0: So a man at first, infield single for Merrill, and now it's Bogarts. Peterson fires. And that one is too low.

0: way to the plate. He's in to score. It's an RBI single for Nico Hoerner. The Cubs are on the board. It's a 2-1 game.
1: Indeed, they had two on as well, and that was it for Pivetta. Bradley Rodriguez came in, got a strikeout of Matt Shaw after loading the bases, a flyout off the bat of Dansby Swanson. Pivetta, a run on three hits over three and a third, struck out four along the way. Kevin Gausman, his counterpart, also lasting three and a third frames. After Xander Bogaerts had a one-out double in the fourth inning, Daniel Palencia came on, and he'd wind up facing the pinch hitter Gavin Sheets with that runner aboard.
0: The 0-1. In the air, right field. That one back on its way and out of here as they chant, "Holy Sheets!" Gavin Sheets off the bench. He'll touch them all. As he turns it around from Palencia, the Padres have a 4-1 lead.
1: As a pinch hitter, he comes through in a mammoth way. That two-run swat is your play of the game, brought to you by Grainger. 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Rodriguez, a scoreless fifth, and gave the Padres five outs. Palencia went 1-2-3 in the fifth inning as well. Jason Adam got the sixth for the Friars with 1-2-3. Adrian Morahone, seventh and eighth inning, scoreless for the home team. Their strength is that pen, and it showed out here. San Diego, by the way, 73-2, went up after seven innings this year. Well, that trend would continue. Ninth inning, Mason Miller got the ball, looking for the final three outs. He got Ian Happ on 103 heat for the first strikeout. Nico Hoerner had a one-out double to put a runner aboard. Then Michael Conforto, as a pinch hitter, struck out. So Carson Kelly represent the Cubs' final shot.
0: Here's Carson Kelly now, two down. Swing and a ground ball out to short. Bogaerts up with it. On to first. Ball game. And the Padres have knocked off the Cubs, and they're moving on to the division series. They'll take on the Brewers as they sweep the Cubs in a wild card series. And the San Diego Padres looking formidable. 4-1 the final here in game two.
1: Indeed, Boog. 5 2/3 scoreless from that pen to close it out. And as he mentioned, they get the Milwaukee Brewers in the next round. That series begins in Milwaukee on Saturday. The Padres won the season series from the Brew Crew, who had the best record in baseball at 4-2, having swept three in San Diego. Coming up next in the Baseball Tonight post-game show, Major League Baseball teams that did wrap up, like the Friars, White Sox, Yankees, but there is one series that will go the distance, and it will happen in Atlanta. We got highlights on the other side. 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
9: Jim Baskwell back on the baseball tonight. Post-game show on the heels of the Padres 4-1 series clinching win over the Chicago Cubs in Game 2. Let's take you around the bigs. Two more teams wrap their series in two, including at the ballpark in the Bronx. Yankees and Red Sox, New York, 9-0 in the series opener. They hit the Red Sox with an overhand right in the form of a 5-run eighth inning to put that game to bed. On this night, it was a 6-run sixth capped by this.
10: A 1-0. High fly ball, right field and deep. Abreu back. He's on the track. He's at the wall. He leaps. See ya! A 3-run home run from Bellinger. And the Yankees have broken it open.
9: Michael K right here on ESPN Radio. Cody Bellinger goes out with two aboard. Yanks 9-2 over the Red Sox. They eliminate Boston in the wild card round for a second straight year, outscoring them 18-2 in the series. Of note, Max Fried, 6 strong, a run on 3 hits, 6 strikeouts along the way. The Yankees will get the Rays in the divisional round. And that series starts on Saturday. Bellinger says they go in with a world of confidence.
11: Step one, obviously win the series. Now got to go into Tampa and, you know, play against a tough team. But I think it was good. Obviously, winning those type of games are, you know, better than close games. So it was good. A few off days, and we got to, right, you know, get right back at it.
9: Meantime, Aaron Judge on if he'll be in that series.
12: Hey, you were doing some live at-bats today. First game of the DS is until Saturday. How are you feeling? Do you think it's at all a possibility?
13: You know, Saturday's a long ways away, but I'm doing everything I can all morning, night, during the game, everything to prepare myself to be ready to go. So, yeah, I want to be in there, so we'll see what happens.
9: Yeah, you know he's chomping at the bit to get back on that field, no doubt about it. How about the Chicago White Sox? They were a 60-win team just a season ago. Well, they look to wrap up the Astros, hit Houston with a 4-run first inning. Hunter Brown lasting 2/3 of a frame, but it was 4-3 in the sixth, 2 aboard for Chase Mydrop.
14: Infield up for Houston, 3-1 pitch. Swing and a ball in the air. Left field and deep. Alvarez back, turns, looks, gone! Chase Mydrop.

0: Sox rockets a three-run homer to left center. And the White Sox have taken a 7-3 lead.
1: Indeed, Roxy Bernstein, and they win it 7-3. First playoff series win for them since 2005. What more can you say about Will Venable, their skipper, leading them to the divisional round? They'll take on the Guardians in that ALDS, and that on Saturday, this Venable.
2: I think, you know, we talked about this club throughout the year and the ability to just keep fighting, you know, and I think that it's fair to say in those middle innings there, you know, you get the early lead and they score three runs on the three solo homers. They definitely had the momentum there in the middle innings of the game, and so it was really important for us to just try and find a way, and I thought the guys really bared down, and, you know, starting with Benny drawing that walk, did a great job of making it happen, and, you know, I think that's a really good inning, really good moment to point to that really, you know, exemplifies this team and their spirit, and they're just, you know, them not giving up. They just never give up. They always think they have a chance. Obviously, we have a lead at that point, too, but it really didn't feel like it. The Astros definitely had the momentum, but the guys did a great job of continuing to fight.
1: Meantime, the Phillies were six outs away from their season, going up in smoke in Atlanta.
0: 3-2, swinging a high, deep drive right field. Forget about this one. That is gone, and that went off the high brick of the chop house in right field. Schwarber just destroyed it, and this is a one-run game. It's been swinging a high, deep drive right field. This one's way back. That one's gone. Bryce Harper going back to back with Schwarber, and the Phillies tie the game. 3-3.
1: Yeah, and it went to extras. Dave O'Brien even at 3. At 10th inning, Alec Boehm stepped up and out.
0: On a punch. Here's the 1-1. Swing and a high fly ball right field. That's hit well. Backing up Acuna, turning around, and that ball is gone. Home run, Alec Boehm to the opposite field. And here in the 10th inning, he's got the Phillies in front. Acuna started to sail back to the warning track, and then it had a second life, and out it went. And the Phillies, on the strength of yet another late home run, have taken the lead 4-3.
1: That was your game winner as they get it done in 10. Andrew Painter, three scoreless to finish out the game. Don Mattingly, Walt Weiss, postgame.
3: I expect to come out tomorrow, and it'd be a similar game, you know. Like I said yesterday, this is usually what it looks like when these two teams play. That's what will happen tomorrow. We'll come out. We'll be ready.
4: Could Wheeler possibly be available out of the bullpen if he does not start tomorrow?
5: Yeah, we'll see. Again, all hands on deck tomorrow. I'm sure they're in the same boat.
1: Elimination game for both. Once again, our final score, the Padres sweep out the Cubs 4-1. They get Milwaukee in the divisional series that starts on Saturday. Our next broadcast is that third and deciding game for the Phillies and Braves. 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Now, coming up next at SportsCenter All Night with Jay Reynolds, for producer Tara Slajewski, who also served as AP, technical director Renee Canales, as well as John Chombi, Doug Glanville, Alden Gonzalez, and Rob Kelly. I'm Jim Baskwell. 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
5: The Golden Beavers, 1430 ESPN Beaver Dam.
6: Storms likely, with fog overnight, otherwise cloudy skies expected. Lows dip down to about 63, southwesterly winds 5 to 10 miles per hour. Cloudy skies expected again Thursday, rain likely. Daytime highs approaching 66, lows around 46 Thursday night. I'm meteorologist Jennifer Wojcicki on 1430 ESPN Beaver Dam. Currently 63.
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14: Hey, calling it here on ESPN Radio. Yankees outscoring Boston 18-2 in the series. Best run differential all time by any team through two games of a postseason series. Yankees scoring six in the sixth to put it away. Red Sox scoring two runs on seven hits in the series. Cody Bellinger had two hits himself for the Yankees in game two. Two hits, including a home run, drove in four. He spoke with our Jeff Passan.
15: Cody, your night starts off with your father throwing you the first pitch of the game. The Red Sox season essentially ends when you hit that three-run home run. Ben Rice gets walked before you. How are you feeling going into that at-bat when that happens?
16: Honestly, with the way he's been swinging it, it was kind of in the back of my mind. I didn't know if they were going to do it. And then once I saw him put the four fingers up, you know, stay simple. Stay within my plan. Got a good pitch to hit there, and I should try to put a good swing on it.
15: The simple approach worked for you guys during this series. Boston's got a lot of left-handers, and

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7: Coming up on SportsCenter All Night. The Red Sox turned to Sonny Gray with their season on the line in Game 2 against the Yankees.
8: 1-2. Driven deep to right field. Abreu back on the track. At the wall. See ya. A home run for Garcia. And the Yankees take a 1-0 lead.
7: The baseball gods giveth and the baseball gods taketh away.
9: Swing and a fly ball into right field. That hangs up for Harper. He's backing up. Backing up. He misplayed.
7: Like it's 2005.
10: The pitch and a swing and a soft liner to shallow right center that falls for a hit. Racing to third base goes Vargas in the throw to the infield. Gets away from the Astros infield. Two runs score as Vargas comes around.
7: The Dream trying to close out the Mystics in D.C.
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12: 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Hamilton, Ontario's Matthew Schaefer for the Islanders. Maple Leafs, Gavin McKenna. 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
13: Brooke and Chase are talking right now. 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
14: 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He's a big homer. 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
15: 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Three of the four home teams winning their wild card openers on Tuesday, meaning on Wednesday, the visitors would have their backs to the wall facing must-win situations on the road. In the Bronx, for example, Yankees dominating the Red Sox in their opener on Tuesday. Game 2 Wednesday, New York jumping in front in the fourth with a Luis Garcia solo home run off Sonny Gray. Then the key moment came an inning later in the bottom of the fifth.
16: Kind of a nervous silence here at the stadium. You could hear a little bit of a buzz.
17: Runner goes. 3-2 is grounded through the right side for a base hit. It's a single for Rice. The throw comes in to score. And the Yankees have runners on the corners with two outs in the bottom of the fifth. That base hit knocks Sonny Gray out of the game. That's the urgency of this game. He can't afford.

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0: miles per hour. Cloudy skies expected again Thursday, rain likely. Daytime highs approaching 66, lows around 46 Thursday night. I'm meteorologist Jennifer Wojcicki on 1430 ESPN Beaver Dam. Currently 63.
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1: Bogaerts back in. Second and third, nobody out. The pitch. Swing and a ground ball, base hit right field. France is in. Merrill will stop at third. Bogaerts an RBI single, and it is 1-0 Padres.
0: Boog Sciambi calling it right here on ESPN Radio. Padres go on to a 4-1 win over the Cubs to close out the series in two. Padres reaching the division round series for the fourth time in the last seven seasons. They outscore the Cubs 12-1 in this series. Xander Bogaerts after the win with our Aldin Gonzalez.
2: Xander, no team had a better record than you guys in August and September. You beat the Cubs pretty handily in this series. How would you describe the kind of confidence this team is playing with right now, the role that you guys are on right now?
3: I mean, the last year was left a sour taste in our mouth, you know, with that tough series we battled head-to-head last year. We lost, but this one, it came home, San Diego, so felt like we had an advantage, and we definitely play like that.
2: This Cubs team scored more runs than anybody in baseball this season. Your pitchers held them to one run in 18 innings. What was it like watching them go to work against them?
3: I felt like they got ahead a lot. They threw a lot of strikes, especially King yesterday. Nick had good pitches going today. He fighting a little bit with his command, but we got to understand he just came back from injury also, so he's probably not as sharp as the way he wants to. But when he needed some big pitches, he definitely executed, and obviously we know about the bullpen, man. Our bullpen is pretty special.
2: And Xander, for you personally, you really got going in the month of September. That has carried over into the first two games of this series. What got you going?
3: You know, just continue to work, try to swing good pitches, and try to help the team out in any way. I mean, it's a good feeling when you're able to contribute, for sure.
2: Brewers are up next in the NLDS. Best record in baseball this year. How do you feel like you match up? How do you like your chances?
3: I mean, you obviously definitely like your chances, you know, but I think we're going to enjoy this one tonight, and then we'll focus on them once we get to Milwaukee.
0: Padres allowed one run in the series, tying their fewest in a two-game span. In the postseason, Padres advance. They get the Brewers, the team with the best record this season. What makes them different this season as opposed to a year ago? Adam McAlvey from MLB.com.
4: They are better than that team because last year they did not have Jacob Mizorowski at peak powers. He, remember, lost his rotation spot last September and was pitching out of the bullpen in the postseason. That's what propelled him into this season. It all started last year in the bullpen in October. So he is at the height of his powers. They also have a sneaky good offense, second in baseball in runs scored, despite hitting the second fewest home runs. So they're going to test the theory of whether you need to hit home runs to win October baseball games. Pat Murphy thinks they can do it, and they won that way all year long.
5: How much better equipped are they to handle the Dodgers beyond Jacob Mizorowski this year?
4: Pat Murphy has mentioned a couple of times the toll that the National League Division Series against the Cubs last year took on the Brewers. That was emotional for so many reasons. It's a club you played a ton, obviously, during the regular season. It's the Craig Counsell storyline when he comes back to Milwaukee. They welcome him every time very heartily and not in a very Midwestern nice kind of way. And, you know, then the way that series went, the Brewers win the first two games at home, lose the second two at Wrigley, and then have to win a game five, kind of all hands on deck. It was in every possible way super emotional, plus years and years of first-round postseason exits that the guys who had been there for a while, like Christian Yelich, certainly had heard about over and over. So by the time they got to the Dodgers, who, by the way, had their starting pitching all rested and ready to go just for this moment, a bunch of superstars, all in order, the Brewers were sort of spent. Now, can that experience last year translate to better success this year? That's the hope, because they have a very young pitching staff that didn't all experience that last year. But you think of the hitters in this Brewers lineup, it is a lot of players who went through that last year. So how will experience translate to better results in those moments is going to be the big question for the Brewers, and if they do draw the Dodgers again in the NLCS.
0: Adam McAlvey earlier on the Sources Tell Jeff Passan podcast. Padres went 4-2 against Milwaukee this season, tied for the best record by any team against the Brewers. There will be one game in the wild card round on Thursday. It's a decisive game three coming in Atlanta.
1: At the big board in center, and that is a strike, and that is the ball game. They win it on an ABS overturn for strike three, and the Phillies eke out the

0: What a victory for Philadelphia. 4-3 to tie this series. The Phillies pull it out, and there will be a Game 3 in Atlanta tomorrow.
1: Kyle Schwarber and Bryce Harper go back-to-back in the 8th. Alex Bohm, a go-ahead solo shot in the 10th, and the Phillies pull out the 10-inning win. Phillies 6th team in baseball history to hit 3 or more home runs in the 8th inning or later of a playoff game. Phillies forcing Game 3. Dave O'Brien, Jessica Mendoza have the call for us. Back to Atlanta. Dave?
0: Jay, thank you very much. Terrific baseball game today. We've had back-to-back great games here in Atlanta. One for each side. The Phillies coming from behind. It looked like they were just about ready to cash in their chips, but that doesn't happen with the fight in Phil. Schwarber and Harper's huge home runs. Alec Bohm with the game winner.
2: You know, Phillies, it just feels like throughout the regular season, if you watch this team closely, that's when they play their best baseball, is when their backs were against the wall. So not only backs against the wall going down 0-1, having to win this game to continue their season, but also in the game. I mean, you saw the Braves take the lead, kind of felt like that was the game. They were just going to be down. I think most teams would have been, but not this team, and not that their stars stepped up in the most.
0: You really feel that when you walk into their clubhouse, that confidence. Just talking with Kyle Schwarber earlier today, they've been in this spot before, elimination spots, that's part of it. But they also know how good they are and how they've won games so many times, particularly Schwarber and Harper with big home runs. You don't get any sense that they were questioning themselves at all today, even though they were down coming in one game tonight.
2: Especially you saw some big strikeouts. I mean, they swung and missed pretty big in some of their at-bats. But you're right. Kyle Schwarber understands it takes one swing. Now his 24th postseason home run, the most by any left-handed hitter in the history of the game. Yep. It just tells you the kind of player that he is. He set that tone. We give Bryce Harper credit for responding, but to me, it was Kyle Schwarber coming up and setting that tone for Harper to back him up.
0: It can take one swing today. Three did the job for the Phillies as they rally to force a Game 3. It's the Braves and the Phillies here on ESPN Radio. Tomorrow, we can catch every pitch of the postseason Major League Baseball on ESPN Radio and the ESPN app. Right now, let's send it back to Jay Reynolds in the studio.
1: All right, Dave. So, yes, we have one game coming up on Thursday as the baseball season does continue. It's primetime game Thursday. Our coverage 7:30 Eastern here on ESPN Radio, presented by Gusto. We got ice. That's next. 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
4: 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Pushes it off the near side boards. Makar. 3-on-2 into the King zone. Makar the circle. Makar towards the net. Makar missed. Landeskog wide open. He scores. Oh, captain. My captain. Makar creates. Landeskog finishes. The touchdown is good. So is the extra point. 7-3. Avalanche.
3: Blow out the LA Kings 8-4, 6 different goal scorers, most in a season opener in franchise history. And when you get one of those lopsided games,
4: word around the league is McKinnon, is he gonna go? He tosses the glove. McKinnon's gonna go and Frank Clark. Let's see what's coming here at the dog. The dog goes to right. Right by McKinnon. Right by McKinnon. Another right by McKinnon. Right by McKinnon. Another right by McKinnon. And down goes Clark. He's got that dog in him. Nathan McKinnon is done with the funny business from Brant Clark. Mess with the Bulls, son. You're going to get the horns.
5: Are you kidding me? I mean, McKinnon's been as feisty as I've seen him. And he just gave it to Clark, and then he threw the glove off, mocked him into a fight, and absolutely cleaned his clock.
4: McKinnon absolutely wiped the floor with Brant Clark. Did not expect that.
3: Altitude Sports Radio. Avalanche have defeated the Kings in the season opener in 3 of the last 4 seasons. Won all 3 meetings by at least 3 goals apiece. McKinnon winning that one. Holy cow. And speaking of that,
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3: Well, here we are heading into October, and you know how to make a Charlie Brown ghost costume? A pair of scissors and some bed linen. But the crowd in San Diego knew that. Boog Shambi on the call.
7: Neil 1. In the air, right tail. That one back on its way and out of here as they chant, holy sheets. Gavin Sheets off the bench. He'll touch them all as he turns it around from Palencia. The Padres have a 4-1 lead.
2: Number 4.
3: 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Dallas forcing a decisive Game 3 and getting a record 45 points from Arike Ogunbowale.
8: On the inbound, they get it in the hands of their playmaker, their leading scorer, Paige Beckers. Ogunbowale, who's been excellent.

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5: Coming up on SportsCenter All Night. The Red Sox turned to Sonny Gray with their season on the line in Game 2 against the Yankees.
6: 1-2. Driven deep to right field. Abreu back on the track. At the wall. See ya. A home run for Garcia. And the Yankees take a 1-0 lead.
5: The baseball gods giveth and the baseball gods taketh away.
7: Swing and a fly ball into right field. That hangs up for Harper. He's backing up. Backing up. He misplayed it.
5: Like it's 2005.
8: The pitch and a swing and a soft liner and a shallow right center that falls for a hit. Racing to third base goes Vargas in the throw into the infield, gets away from the Astros infield. Two runs score as Vargas comes around.
5: The Dream trying to close out the Mystics in D.C.
9: Opportunity for Washington to create a little momentum. Citron with two. Citron!
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10: Past two first overall draft picks tape their sticks and lace their skates. Hamilton, Ontario's Matthew Schaefer for the Islanders. Maple Leafs, Gavin McKenna. 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
11: Brooke and Chase are talking right now. 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
12: 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He's a big homer. 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
13: No championships yet, but still champagne in three clubhouses. 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Three of the four home teams winning their wild card openers on Tuesday, meaning on Wednesday, the visitors would have their backs to the wall facing must-win situations on the road in the Bronx, for example. Yankees dominating the Red Sox in their opener on Tuesday. Game two Wednesday, New York jumping in front in the fourth with a Luis Garcia solo home run off Sonny Gray. Then the key moment came an inning later in the bottom of the fifth.
14: Kind of a nervous silence here at the stadium. You can hear a little bit of a buzz.
15: Runner goes. 3-2 is grounded through the right side for a base hit. It's a single for Rice. The throw comes into Story, and the Yankees have runners on the corners with two outs in the bottom of the fifth. That base hit knocks Sonny Gray out of the game. That's the urgency of this game. He can't afford to have Gray pitch out of it, which he would allow him to do in a regular season game. Is up for second guessing if it doesn't work out. Eric Miller comes on to face Cody Bellinger.
16: I really don't understand this move.
15: 1-1. Line drive. It's a base hit to right field in front of Abreu. Scoring easily as well. Going to second is Rice. Bellinger gets a big hit in RBI single, and the Yankees lead 2-0.
16: It makes zero sense. They played right into the hand of Aaron Boone, and how good Cody

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miles per hour. Cloudy skies expected again Thursday, rain likely. Daytime highs approaching 66, lows around 46 Thursday night. I'm meteorologist Jennifer Wojcicki on 1430 ESPN Beaver Dam. 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

0: 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Be the correct caller when we ask who was the Columbus Family Dental Mystery Player of the Game. 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

0: in August and September. You beat the Cubs pretty handily in this series. How would you describe the kind of confidence this team is playing with right now, the role that you guys are on right now?
1: I mean, the last year was left a sour taste in our mouth, you know, with that tough series we battled head-to-head last year. We lost, but this one, it came home, San Diego, so felt like we had an advantage, and we definitely played like that.
0: This Cubs team scored more runs than anybody in baseball this season. Your pitchers held them to one run in 18 innings. What was it like watching them go to work against them?
1: I felt like they got ahead a lot. They threw a lot of strikes, especially King yesterday. Nick had good pitches going today. He fighting a little bit with his command, but we got to understand he just came back from injury also, so he's probably not as sharp as the way he wants to. But when he needed some big pitches, he definitely executed, and obviously we know about the bullpen, man. Our bullpen is pretty special.
0: And Xander, for you personally, you really got going in the month of September. That has carried over into the first two games of this series. What got you going?
1: You know, just continue to work, try to swing good pitches, and try to help the team out in any way. I mean, it's a good feeling when you're able to contribute, for sure.
0: Brewers are up next in the NLDS. Best record in baseball this year. How do you feel like you match up? How do you like your chances?
1: I mean, you obviously definitely like your chances, you know, but I think we're going to enjoy this one tonight, and then we'll focus on them once we get to Milwaukee.
2: Padres allowed one run in the series, tying their fewest in a two-game span. In the postseason, Padres advance. They get the Brewers, the team with the best record this season. What makes them different this season as opposed to a year ago? Adam McAlvey from MLB.com.
3: They are better than that team because last year they did not have Jacob Mazurowski at peak powers. He, remember, lost his rotation spot last September and was pitching out of the bullpen in the postseason. That's what propelled him into this season. It all started last year in the bullpen in October. So he is at the height of his powers. They also have a sneaky good offense, second in baseball in runs scored, despite hitting the second fewest home runs. So they're going to test the theory of whether you need to hit home runs to win October baseball games. Pat Murphy thinks they can do it, and they won that way all year long.
4: How much better equipped are they to handle the Dodgers beyond Jacob Mazurowski this year?
3: Pat Murphy has mentioned a couple of times the toll that the National League Division Series against the Cubs last year took on the Brewers. That was emotional for so many reasons. It's a club he played a ton, obviously, during the regular season. It's the Craig Counsell storyline when he comes back to Milwaukee. They welcome him every time very heartily and not in a very Midwestern nice kind of way. And, you know, then the way that series went, the Brewers win the first two games at home, lose the second two at Wrigley, and then have to win a game five, kind of all hands on deck. It was in every possible way super emotional, plus years and years of first-round postseason exits that the guys who had been there for a while, like Christian Yelich, certainly had heard about over and over. So by the time they got to the Dodgers, who, by the way, had their starting pitching all rested and ready to go just for this moment, a bunch of superstars all in order, the Brewers were sort of spent. Now, can that experience last year translate to better success this year? That's the hope, because they have a very young pitching staff that didn't all experience that last year. But you think of the hitters in this Brewers lineup, it is a lot of players who went through that last year. So how will experience translate to better results in those moments is going to be the big question for the Brewers, and if they do draw the Dodgers again in the NLCS.
2: Adam McAlvey earlier on the Sources Tell Jeff Passan podcast. Padres went 4-2 against Milwaukee this season, tied for the best record by any team against the Brewers. There will be one game in the wild card round on Thursday. It's a decisive game three coming in Atlanta.
5: At the big board in center, and that is a strike. And that is the ball game. They win it on an ABS overturn for strike three, and the Phillies eke out the victory. And what a victory for Philadelphia. 4-3 to tie this series. The Phillies pull it out, and there will be a game three in Atlanta tomorrow.
2: Kyle Schwarber and Bryce Harper go back-to-back in the eighth. Alex Bohm, a go-ahead solo shot in the tenth, and the Phillies pull out the 10-inning win. Phillies sixth team in baseball history to hit three or more home runs in the eighth inning or later of a playoff game. Phillies forcing game three. Dave O'Brien, Jessica Mendoza have the call for us. Back to Atlanta. Dave?
5: Jay, thank you very much. Terrific baseball game today. We've had back-to-back great games here in Atlanta. One for each side. The Phillies coming from behind.

0: It looked like they were just about ready to cash in their chips, but that doesn't happen with the fight in Phil. Schwarber and Harper's huge home runs. Alec Bohm with the game winner.
1: You know, Phillies, it just feels like throughout the regular season, if you watch this team closely, that's when they play their best baseball, is when their backs were against the wall. So not only backs against the wall, going down 0-1, having to win this game to continue their season, but also in the game. I mean, you saw the Braves take the lead, kind of felt like that was the game. They were just going to be down. I think most teams would have been, but not this team, and not that their stars stepped up in the most.
0: You really feel that when you walk into their clubhouse, that confidence. Just talking with Kyle Schwarber earlier today, they've been in this spot before, elimination spots, that's part of it, but they also know how good they are and how they've won games so many times, particularly Schwarber and Harper with big home runs. You don't get any sense that they were questioning themselves at all today, even though they were down coming in one game tonight.
1: Especially you saw some big strikeouts. I mean, they swung and missed pretty big in some of their at-bats. But you're right. Kyle Schwarber understands it takes one swing. Now his 24th postseason home run, the most by any left-handed hitter in the history of the game. Yep. It just tells you the kind of player that he is. He set that tone. We give Bryce Harper credit for responding, but to me, it was Kyle Schwarber coming up and setting that tone for Harper to back him up.
0: It can take one swing today. Three did the job for the Phillies as they rally to force a game three. It's the Braves and the Phillies here on ESPN Radio. Tomorrow, we can catch every pitch of the postseason Major League Baseball on ESPN Radio and the ESPN app. Right now, let's send it back to Jay Reynolds in the studio.
2: All right, Dave. So, yes, we have one game coming up on Thursday as the baseball season does continue. It's primetime game Thursday. Our coverage 7:30 Eastern here on ESPN Radio, presented by Gusto. We got ice. That's next. 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

0: Yeah, there's no question about it. Dougie, this has been an absolute blast. Look forward to working with you in Milwaukee.
1: Absolutely. I'll see you there, man.
0: All right. For Doug Glanville, I'm John Shambi right here on your home for every pitch of the postseason, Major League Baseball on ESPN Radio and the ESPN app. Now we send it back to Jay Reynolds in the studio.
2: All right, Boog, three teams advancing with wins on Wednesday. We will have one game on Thursday. That's because the Phillies, after dropping the opener of their matchup in Atlanta, were able to pull out a win over the Braves. Schwarber, Harper, back-to-back homers in the eighth inning and then in the tenth.
0: A lot of punch. Here's the 1-1. Swing and a high fly ball right field. That's hit well. Backing up Acuna, turning around, and that ball is gone! Home run! Alec Boehm to the opposite field. And here in the tenth inning, he's got the Phillies in front. Acuna started to sail back to the warning track, and then it had a second life, and out it went. And the Phillies, on the strength of yet another late home run, have taken the lead 4-3.
2: 4-3, the final, as the Phillies tie up the series, a game apiece. Game 3 coming up on Thursday. Our coverage, 7:30 Eastern here on ESPN Radio. SportsCenter all night. Atlanta Braves will see a decisive Game 3 in their series. WNBA, the Atlanta Dream, will not.
3: Shot clock turned off. And for the first time since 2018, the Atlanta Dream are headed to the semifinals. They have a date with the New York Liberty, beginning Sunday in Atlanta.
2: Dream with a 93-75 win over the Mystics to take that series in two. Meanwhile, Arike Ogunbowale hitting a three to send Dallas's game with the Valkyries to overtime. And then
4: Ogunbowale gets it. Working on the bigger key of space. Contest. And Arike Ogunbowale is hurt tonight. Talking about an all-time clutch playoff performance from Ogunbowale, her 42 points tying a WNBA playoff record.
2: She would finish with 45. That's a WNBA single-game playoff record. Wings a 108-100 overtime win over the Valkyries. That series is tied at one, 108 points tied in for the most in a playoff game in Dallas team history. Straight ahead, they admitted they were at fault. SportsCenter All Night continues. It's ESPN Radio.
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0: and not that their stars stepped up in the most.
1: You really feel that when you walk into their clubhouse, that confidence. Just talking with Kyle Schwarber earlier today, they've been in this spot before, elimination spots, that's part of it. But they also know how good they are and how they've won games so many times, particularly Schwarber and Harper with big home runs. You don't get any sense that they were questioning themselves at all today, even though they were down coming in one game tonight.
0: Especially you saw some big strikeouts. I mean, they swung and missed pretty big in some of their at-bats. But you're right. Kyle Schwarber understands it takes one swing. Now his 24th postseason home run, the most by any left-handed hitter in the history of the game.
1: Yeah.
0: It just tells you the kind of player that he is. He set that tone. We give Bryce Harper credit for responding, but to me, it was Kyle Schwarber coming up and setting that tone for Harper to back him up.
1: It can take one swing today. Three did the job for the Phillies as they rally to force a game three. It's the Braves and the Phillies here on ESPN Radio. Tomorrow, we can catch every pitch of the postseason Major League Baseball on ESPN Radio and the ESPN app. Right now, let's send it back to Jay Reynolds in the studio.
2: All right, Dave. So, yes, we have one game coming up on Thursday as the baseball season does continue. Primetime game Thursday. Our coverage 7:30 Eastern here on ESPN Radio, presented by Gusto. 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

0: Schwarber, Harper, back-to-back homers in the eighth inning and then in the tenth.
1: A lot of punch. Here's the 1-1. Swing and a high fly ball right field. That's it. Well, backing up Acuna, turning around, and that ball is gone. Home run, Alec Boehm to the opposite field. And here in the 10th inning, he's got the Phillies in front. Acuna started to sail back to the warning track, and then it had a second life, and out it went. And the Phillies, on the strength of yet another late home run, have taken the lead 4-3.
0: 4-3, the final, as the Phillies tie up the series, a game apiece. Game 3 coming up on Thursday, our coverage, 7:30 Eastern here on ESPN Radio. SportsCenter all night. Atlanta Braves will see a decisive Game 3 in their series. WNBA, the Atlanta Dream, will not.
2: Shot clock turned off. And for the first time since 2018, the Atlanta Dream are headed to the semifinals. They have a date with the New York Liberty beginning Sunday in Atlanta.
0: Dream with a 93-75 win over the Mystics to take that series in two. Meanwhile, Arike Ogunbowale hitting a three to send Dallas's game with the Valkyries to overtime. And then
3: Ogunbowale gets it. Working on the bigger Kia space. An all-time clutch playoff performance from Ogunbowale. Her 42 points tying a WNBA playoff record.
0: She would finish with 45. That's a WNBA single-game playoff record. Wings a 108-100 overtime win over the Valkyries. That series is tied at one. 108 points tied in for the most in a playoff game in Dallas team history. Straight ahead, they admitted they were at fault. SportsCenter All Night continues. It's ESPN Radio.
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10: 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She's this week's Fox Brothers Piggly Wiggly High School Athlete of the Week.
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0: weekend, but we got to be on our P's and Q's this week.
1: He said, crowd don't like me. And I went, he came in, him a starter. He's mentally out of it. He ain't ready to play. Excuse me. I'm sorry. He was ready to play. Coach knows. He knows his team better than me. He made Deshaun Watson the quarterback. Deshaun Watson's playing well.
2: Watson looks left. Deshaun up in the pocket. Deshaun throws. End zone touchdown!
3: I'm not saying that the Browns are definitely a playoff team, right? But what Todd Monken has at least been able to do is give us flashes of Deshaun of old, and I think that's been encouraging.
4: We're super excited. You know, ultimately, you know, as a locker room, we just stay locked in, make sure we got our craft and everything that, you know, our game plan is, so we can go out there and execute at a high level. We're playing a very tough opponent, an experienced opponent. We got to make sure that we have all our things locked in going into that game.
5: 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Steelers and Browns for Thursday night. Speaking of Pittsburgh, Penguins were in action on Wednesday. Pennsylvania matchup against the Flyers.
6: They're back in the Flyers zone. Novak far circle to LaPierre near circle. A give and go from Malkin. Back to LaPierre at the hash marks. Up to Malkin near point. LaPierre inside the near circle. Malkin one-timer. He scores! Evgeny Malkin joins in on the fun with a power play goal. And it's 3-0 Penguins here in the second period.
5: Penguins Radio Network, it will be a 7-0 shutout of the Flyers. Penguins 7-goal margin of victory, their largest in a season opener all time. 7-0 shutout win tied for the second largest in a season opener in the NHL all time. Maple Leafs can pass the Islanders. It's a 2-1 win for Toronto. First professional meeting between Matthew Schaefer and Gavin McKenna, number one overall picks in 2025 and 2026. Previously represented Canada as teammates in junior level competition. Toronto gets the 2-1 win over the Islanders in their opening night. Three teams moving on. That's next. SportsCenter All Night continues. It's ESPN Radio.
7: 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Tennessee came up short against top-ranked Texas in its conference opener. Now, the Vols look to bounce back as the 3-1 Auburn Tigers come to town. 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
11: Here's a look at your weatherology forecast. Thunderstorms likely, fog and spots overnight, otherwise cloudy skies expected. Lows of aloft around 63. Southwest winds 5 to 10 miles per hour. Cloudy skies expected Thursday, rain likely, high temperatures reach up to 66. Thursday night, lows of aloft around 46. I'm meteorologist Jennifer Wojcicki on 1430 ESPN Beaver Dam. Right now, it's 63 degrees.
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0: heels of receiving that blessing from Pope Leo, the venerable leader of the Catholic Church, the leader of the White Sox, Will Venable.
1: I'm proud of the guys and certainly happy for them as they're, you know, probably the only ones in this country that believe that they could be in this spot, and they maintain that belief in the beginning of the season and went throughout the season, you know, maintaining that, and, you know, they made it happen, you know. So it's awesome to get to this point. I can tell you right now that the group isn't satisfied with this. We know how tough an opponent Cleveland is, but you know, we'll celebrate this one tonight and get ready to go for the next one.
0: Celebrating the win over the Astros, Houston's lost six straight playoff games dating to the ALCS in 2023. White Sox winning at 7-3. You heard it here on ESPN Radio. Roxy Bernstein, Greg Olson had the call for us. Back to Houston. Roxy?
2: Jay, the Chicago White Sox are moving on. They stunned the baseball world by getting to the postseason. Now they've swept the Houston Astros in this wild card series as they take game two by a final of 7-3. As the White Sox, using a four-run first inning, setting the tone, chasing Hunter Brown, sending 10 to the plate in the first, and then Chase Mydroth, the big blow, a three-run shot in the sixth to put it away. 7-3, they win it. And after three consecutive 100 loss seasons, Greg, the Chicago White Sox are moving into a division series where they'll play Cleveland.
3: I mean, it's just a completely different atmosphere than those 3 years. A bunch of young kids, rookies, that don't know any better, and they are out there not intimidated at the moment. The postseason is not too big. We saw that from Antonacci. We saw that from Mydroth. We saw that from the Montgomerys. They all stepped up in big spots, and they just played like they were playing baseball their whole lives.
2: What have you learned about the White Sox as you've seen this run toward the end of the year?
3: I'm thoroughly impressed with Will Venable, to be honest with you. He managed a bullpen game, which is very untraditional in game one. Come back today, managed the bullpen perfectly without his ace closer, and his just find a way of piecing things together, you know, putting together a good lineup, moving things around just a little bit, not very much, but I think it's more about the messaging that he gave these guys. Hey, you guys belong. You guys have been on this stage. This is nothing different.
2: They led in every inning of this wild card series. They scored in the first inning in each of the two games. And when Houston made a push, they hit three solo homers here in game two. The White Sox had an answer, and the homer by Mydroth sealed the deal. In a 7-3 win, they sweep this wild card series from the Houston Astros. For Greg Olson, I'm Roxy Bernstein right here in your home for every pitch of the postseason Major League Baseball on ESPN Radio and the ESPN app as we go back to Jay Reynolds in the studio.
0: All right, Roxy, White Sox faced the Guardians. They faced each other 13 times this season. We're separated by one win and one run. SportsCenter all night, ESPN Radio, National League, Padres joining the parade into the next round. They jumped out early en route to closing out the Cubs.
2: Bogaerts back in. Second and third, nobody out. The pitch. Swing and a ground ball, base hit right field. France is in. Merrill will stop at third. Bogaerts an RBI single, and it is 1-0 Padres.
0: Hook Shambi calling it right here on ESPN Radio. Padres go out to a 4-1 win over the Cubs to close out the series in two. Padres reaching the division round series for the fourth time in the last seven seasons. They outscore the Cubs 12-1 in this series. Xander Bogaerts after the win with our Aldin Gonzalez.
4: Xander, no team had a better record than you guys in August and September. You beat the Cubs pretty handily in this series. How would you describe the kind of confidence this team is playing with right now, the role that you guys are on right now?
5: I mean, the last year was left a sour taste in our mouth, you know, with that tough series we battled head-to-head last year. We lost, but this one, it came home, San Diego, so felt like we had an advantage, and we definitely played like that.
4: This Cubs team scored more runs than anybody in baseball this season. Your pitchers held them to one run in 18 innings. What was it like watching them go to work against them?
5: I felt like they got ahead a lot. They threw a lot of strikes, especially King yesterday. Nick had good pitches going today. He fighting a little bit with his command, but we got to understand he just came back from injury also, so he's probably not as sharp as the way he wants to. But when he needed some big pitches, he definitely executed, and obviously we know about the bullpen, man. Our bullpen is pretty special.
4: And Xander, for you personally, you really got going in the month of September. That has carried over into the first two games of this series. What got you going?
6: You know, just continue to work, try to swing good pitches, and try to help the team out in any way. I mean, it's a good feeling when you're able to contribute, for sure.
4: Brewers are up next in the NLDS. Best record in baseball this year. How do you feel like you match up? How do you like your chances?
6: I mean, you obviously definitely like your chances, you know, but I think we're going to enjoy this one tonight, and then we'll focus on them once we get to Milwaukee.
0: Padres allowed one run in the series, tying their fewest in a two-game span. In the postseason, Padres advance. They get the Brewers, the team with the best record this season. What makes them different this season as opposed to a year ago? Adam McAlvey from MLB.com.
7: They are better than that team because last year they did not have Jacob Mazurowski at peak powers. He, remember, lost his rotation spot last September and was pitching out of the bullpen in the postseason. That's what propelled him into this season. It all started last year in the bullpen in October. So he is at the height of his powers. They also have a sneaky good offense, second in baseball in runs scored, despite hitting the second fewest home runs. So they're going to test the theory of whether you need to hit home runs to win October baseball games. Pat Murphy thinks they can do it, and they won that way all year long.
8: How much better equipped are they to handle the Dodgers beyond Jacob Mazurowski this year?
7: Pat Murphy has mentioned a couple of times the toll that the National League Division Series against the Cubs last year took on the Brewers. That was emotional for so many reasons. It's a club he played a ton, obviously, during the regular season. It's the Craig Counsell storyline when he comes back to Milwaukee. They welcome him every time very heartily and not in a very Midwestern nice kind of way. And, you know, then the way that series went, the Brewers win the first two games at home, lose the second two at Wrigley, and then have to win a game five, kind of all hands on deck. It was in every possible way super emotional, plus years and years of first-round postseason exits that the guys who had been there for a while, like Christian Yelich, certainly had heard about over and over. So by the time they got to the Dodgers, who, by the way, had their starting pitching all rested and ready to go just for this moment, a bunch of superstars all in order, the Brewers were sort of spent. Now, can that experience last year translate to better success this year? That's the hope, because they have a very young pitching staff that didn't all experience that last year. But you think of the hitters in this Brewers lineup, it is a lot of players who went through that last year. So how will experience translate to better results in those moments is going to be the big question for the Brewers, and if they do draw the Dodgers again in the NLCS.
0: Adam McAlvey earlier on the Sources Tell Jeff Passan podcast. Padres went 4-2 against Milwaukee this season, tied for the best record by any team against the Brewers. There will be one game in the wild card round on Thursday. It's a decisive game three coming in Atlanta.
2: At the big board in center, and that is a strike, and that is the ball game. They win it on an ABS overturn for strike three, and the Phillies eke out the victory, and what a victory for Philadelphia. 4-3 to tie this series. The Phillies pull it out, and there will be a game three in Atlanta tomorrow.
0: Kyle Schwarber and Bryce Harper go back-to-back in the eighth. Alex Bohm, a go-ahead solo shot in the 10th, and the Phillies pull out the 10-inning win. Phillies' sixth team in baseball history to hit three or more home runs in the eighth inning or later of a playoff game. Phillies forcing game three. Dave O'Brien, Jessica Mendoza have the call for us. Back to Atlanta. Dave?
2: Jay, thank you very much. Terrific baseball game today. We've had back-to-back great games here in Atlanta. One for each side. The Phillies coming from behind. It looked like they were just about ready to cash in their chips, but that doesn't happen with the fight in Phil. Schwarber and Harper's huge home runs. Alec Bohm with the game winner.
9: You know, Phillies, it just feels like throughout the regular season, if you watch this team closely, that's when they played their best baseball, is when their backs were against the wall. So not only backs against the wall, going down 0-1, having to win this game to continue their season, but also in the game. I mean, you saw the Braves take the lead, kind of felt like that was the game they were just going to be done. I think most teams would have been, but not this team, and not that their stars stepped up in the most.
2: You really feel that when you walk into their clubhouse, that confidence. Just talking with Kyle Schwarber earlier today, they've been in this spot before, elimination spots, that's part of it, but they also know how good they are and how they've won games so many times, particularly Schwarber and and Harper with big home runs. You don't get any sense that they were questioning themselves at all today, even though they were down coming in one game tonight.
9: Especially you saw some big strikeouts. I mean, they swung and missed pretty big in some of their at-bats. But you're right. Kyle Schwarber understands it takes one swing. Now his 24th postseason home run, the most by any left-handed hitter in the history of the game. Yeah. It just tells you the kind of player that he is. He set that tone. We give Bryce Harper credit for responding, but to me, it was Kyle Schwarber coming up and setting that tone for Harper to back him up.
2: It can take one swing today. Three did the job for the Phillies as they rally to force a game three. It's the Braves and the Phillies here on ESPN Radio. Tomorrow, we can catch every pitch of the postseason Major League Baseball on ESPN Radio and the ESPN app. Right now, let's send it back to Jay Reynolds in the studio.
0: All right, Dave. So, yes, we have one game coming up on Thursday as the baseball season does continue. Primetime game Thursday. Our coverage 7:30 Eastern here on ESPN Radio, presented by Gusto. We got ice. That's next. Sports Center all night. It's ESPN Radio.
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7: 3-2 swing and a high deep drive right field. Forget about this one. That is gone. Schwarber just destroyed it. Next we swing and a high deep drive right field. This one's way back. That one's gone. Bryce Harper going back to back with Schwarber. Swing and a high fly ball right field. That's it. Well, backing up Acuna, turning around, and that ball is gone. Home run, Alec Boehm to the opposite field. And here in the 10th inning, he's got the Phillies in front.
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9: 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See, the Phillies beating the Braves yesterday. Monster performance by Philadelphia with all the home runs late. But what Pat Costello, Philly fan, and Cam Pratt, Philly fan, just did to our next guest, Atlanta fan, is not right. 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Get up, Sports Center, First Take. He does it all, college football, NFL. And he's got his Braves gear on. And he's got the battle with Canty that we'll get to in a second with 5-Hour Energy. But, Harry, I want to give you the floor. Even I think that was wrong with what they just did to you.
10: Well, obviously, they have not learned from last week between me and Michelle Smallman. See, when you play with God's child the way they just did, he's going to get the last say. So I'm just going to leave it there. Be careful what you ask for. The Lord giveth and the Lord taketh away as well.
11: Trust me, guys. I messed with God's child last week, and it did not work out for my Green Bay Packers. I thought I was blessed and highly favored. Harry Douglas, clearly on a different level.
9: So what we learn here, what we learn is that there is a chance, if the Braves beat the Phillies tonight in the elimination game heard here on ESPN Radio, that at any given point, whether it's Friday, Saturday, Sunday, next Monday, who knows, Harry Douglas could pop in a studio, whether it's New York or Bristol. He's been in both over the last week, dominating the airwaves, and destroy those that destroyed him. That's what we learned, Harry Douglas. Is that not correct?
10: No, there's no maybe. Believe me or not, you will see me tomorrow on those Sportsmanlike. You will see me tomorrow.
9: All right. Well, we'll see you and CeCe. CeCe, the picks, 5-Hour Energy.
12: Oh, yeah. Come on now, Harry. We got the 5-Hour Energy Challenge. You know I'm Team Jelly Donut. I know you're Team Boston Cream. Last week, you got the best of me. You rolled with LSU. I went with Texas A&M. I was wrong in a big way because Texas A&M got blowed out. Who you got this week with our 5-Hour Energy Challenge? What's the college football team that needs to bring the energy in a bounce-back performance?
10: Well, that team that needs that Boston cream to live a dream is going to be the Tennessee Volunteers. They allowed 10 sacks last week versus the Texas Longhorns. They play Auburn this week, but it's also that offense, right? They didn't have but one explosive play, only over 20 yards. That was a touchdown to Mike Matthews.

0: circuit in some big pressure-packed moments. And so I'm not in the excuse-making business for the young man. That's not what I'm trying to do. What I am trying to do is explain how this could happen, right? The things that Drake May is now responsible for in year three, in theory, are going to be greater than the things that he's responsible for in year two or as a rookie.
1: Sure.
0: And so maybe a bit of what we're seeing, this quote-unquote regression, is the learning curve that comes along with more responsibility for a young player, because every quarterback goes through that in their life cycle in the NFL.
2: That's very great, awesome reasoning, and I hope you're right. I had not thought about it that way.
1: I haven't either.
2: But then I go back to this part of it. Is it insulting to someone that is 3 years in the league to continue to spoon feed him? At some point, your son is going to be old enough to feed himself.
0: Yes.
2: If mommy and daddy keep putting I try to give my kids a kiss in front of other kids now. They go Mike Tyson on me.
0: Oh, no. I couldn't imagine not being able to get my son.
2: But that's what I'm saying. It's right? I agree with you. But now it's like they've graduated.
0: With all the diapers that I done changed and getting up in the middle of the night, I've earned the right to give you a kiss in front of your friends.
3: You can't do that to your kid. What are you
0: doing? I don't give a damn.
2: No, I'm with CeCe. I'm trying to go all in. And they're like, get away from me.
3: What are you, Tom Brady? Come on.
0: Yeah.
2: But it relates in this regard.
0: Seen the bills that come along with these kids? Please.
1: Least you can do is let me show you some love.
3: Don't embarrass your kids.
0: You know how much these coterie wipes cost? Please.
1: Expensive.
0: Please. Smalls had to give me some.
2: You're relying on her to pay for it?
0: Yes. Yes. Yes.
2: And Smallsy.
1: I got gifted some, and I was like, CeCe.
0: Yeah, I need these.
2: So is it insulting, embarrassing, whatever word you want to use, for them to say, Drake, we're still going to spoon feed you? We got to the Super Bowl last year.
0: What I'm saying is I don't think they are spoon-feeding him.
2: But should they be?
0: I think
2: be?
0: The entire playbook is open right now.
2: But should they be?
0: No.
1: But when are you going to graduate if not after a Super Bowl?
0: But that's my point, though, Ev. Like, you're going to have to go through this process at some point. Every quarterback does. And if you're thinking about it logically from the Patriots organizational standpoint, he's got peak confidence coming off of a Super Bowl run in a season where he was second team All-Pro. He almost won the MVP.
1: Mm-hmm.
0: Now is the time to do it.
2: Yes or no, both of you. That's it. Yes or no questions.
0: Go ahead.
2: Michelle Smallman, do you believe there's a rift between Vrabel and May?
1: No.
2: Chris Canty?
0: No.
2: I agree. No. Pat Costello, big rift between Pat and Nuno. We'll find out more about it during I'm Over It next. We're on Sportsmanlike, presented by Progressive Insurance.
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1: There was a time this summer when Packers GM Brian Gutekunst was worried that if he let some of his offensive line depth pieces go, they'd be picked up by other teams. For now, Goody

0: access to almost every type of offense here and there. So right now it's just learning the terminology, but all the concepts I've done in some way, shape, or form. And now it's just learning how the guys talk, learning how they, you know, space themselves, how it all works out. And, you know, for day one, it went pretty darn smoothly, I'd say.
1: Zeitler gets a one-year deal worth $4.05 million with a maximum value of $5 million. Now the question is, will veterans like Zeitler, Lakin Tomlinson, and Mekhi Becton have enough left in the tank to settle things down for this Packers offensive line?
2: When you take your first bite of that cheese curd delight, that's a soybean.
3: We know you're trying not to recreate that Lady and the Tramp moment with that cheese curd, but this is your sign. 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
3: Wisconsin soybeans, behind the bite, behind the crunch, behind the craving. Visit wisoybean.org. You know you want to.
1: To make room for Kevin Zeitler, the Packers placed wide receiver Jaden Reed on injured reserve. He'll have surgery on his injured neck.
4: That's tough. 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I would say it's going to be by committee.
1: That's Matt LaFleur. I'm Bill Scott. 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
5: 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Mike Tannenbaum joins us, ESPN NFL front office insider. We get one question apiece on the field, football. And then he gives us wine, dine, and combine questions that you'll have at a dinner or at the combine. And Mike will reverse the interview and put it on us.
11: The recording.
5: I don't know what Mike just said. I have a feeling.
11: He said beginning a recording. That's what I heard.
5: Mike, you're recording this?
11: Well, they record the interviews at the combine.
12: That's right,
11: so if it's wine, dine, and combine, he wants to be able to see how we look in a part of our response to his questions.
12: Yeah, are we fidgeting? Are we stressed out by the quickness that we have to respond? I get it.
5: Well, hopefully Mike can hear us.
11: It's weird.
5: Mike?
11: He's a guest on our show, and he's putting us under the microscope.
5: I don't get the sense that he can hear us right now. Mike, are you there? I'm going to confirm that he can't hear us. Why don't we make sure Mike's off the screen? We don't want to put him in a weird spot here as we're going to get him connected. You can tell with Mike T that he could not hear us that entire time.
12: No, because he's usually very excited to be on an animated.
11: But maybe he's just studying us and see how we deal with adversity.
12: Oh,
13: and this is all a test?
11: I don't know.
13: Did that ever happen here at the combine?
11: Absolutely. They ask you crazy questions. They just want to see how you're going to respond. If you're going to fly off the handle, if you're going to stay composed, in different organizations like different things.
13: All right. Well, Mike T is now back with us, I think.
12: Yes. All right,
13: Mike, we're each going to get a football question, then we'll go wine, dine, combine. Your reaction last night to the late trade between the Cowboys and the Steelers, Joey Porter.

0: Pat and Cam get boosted up a little emotionally in order for the inevitable to happen. Maybe it's a little bit of fool's gold. Yeah, they hang on to their manager.
1: Exactly. And I guess the best part about it is if Shohei Ohtani comes through.
2: Check it.
1: And smokes the Phillies.
0: That will hate
1: because
0: it.
1: Because Pat says he doesn't show up in the postseason.
2: That would be the worst thing ever for me personally.
0: That would be the worst possible outcome for Pat.
1: And
2: it would be great for Evan, and so check it for sure.
1: I think we have to be rooting for that now as a show. We have to
0: for
1: be
0: Shohei
1: rooting for that.
0: To just
1: I actually wanted the Phillies to get ousted today against the Braves, but now I'm like, get past the Braves so you can get smoked by the Dodgers.
0: I'm kind of with you on that one.
1: Yes.
0: But also, if they beat the Dodgers in advance, that could be juicy for us, too.
1: But then lose.
0: Ooh. That could be juicy for us, too.
1: Because they would be so much closer.
0: So close.
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0: Thursday edition. Can they add another offensive lineman, or is it too late this week? 3 in 3 days, essentially, as Kevin Zeitler goes through his first practice as a member of the Packers edition. What exactly do you expect now from Sunday in Tampa? Who's going to play? Who's not going to play? I don't know the answers to that yet, but I think there's a chance that 60% of their offensive line is different than it was when you last saw it. Edition. And Jesse just said this in my ear. He's nervous about the Padres. Brewers-Padres game one Saturday, 7:30 p.m. in NLDS game one at AmFam Field Edition. Of Will Diatoush, a 94.5 ESPN Milwaukee, 100.5 ESPN Madison, 1430 ESPN Beaver Dam, ESPNWisconsin.com, the ESPN app, your Alexa smart speaker, streaming live video, Twitter, Facebook, YouTube, and of course everything you need on the ESPN Wisconsin app, which is free, which is fully customizable, and can be found in both the Apple and Android app stores. I'm Jason Wilde in Green Bay. Jesse Nelson is in the Everlight Solar ESPN Madison studios. And from his undisclosed location, where hopefully he's not having his carpets cleaned as we are during this program, so there's some animals that are a little bit perturbed. He is the Packers Hall of Famer. He is Mark Tauscher. Tausch, good morning. How are you?
1: I'm good, Jason. How are you doing?
0: I'm worried for Jesse. He's already nervous. It's 9:03. The Padres, what time did the Padres close out that series last night, Jesse?
2: Around midnight they closed it up.
0: So you've been nervous ever since?
2: Actually, that's not true. Valencia gave up a 2-run home run in the 5th inning, I think, which was like 10:30. So 10:30 they closed up shop, and then it was just a formality the final 4 innings.
0: And your polluted mindset, you're nervous already.
2: Padres are hot. When you look at how good the Brewers were down the stretch of the season, the only team that's in the same ballpark as being as good as the Brewers down the stretch was the Padres. The Padres swept the Brewers in August on that West Coast road trip before they took 3 of 4 in LA against the Dodgers to really bolster themselves into that one seed position for the rest of the way. The Padres are a good team. They were banged up at the start of the year. They've got a bunch of proven guys who have been to the playoffs and made deep runs before. Tatis, Machado. They've got Mason Miller is a name if you don't know yet. He's their closer. He is the best closer in baseball. He's like the Miz of closers. So it's an 8-inning game. No one scores off of him when you get to the 9th inning. It's virtually impossible. He throws gas. It's going to be a tough one. It's going to be it's going to be a challenge, which in a way I like, because it means you're not going to cakewalk into this thing. It's not going to be, oh, we're running it back against Council and the Cubs. We beat them, you know, a bunch of times in the regular season. We took care of business last year. Like, maybe the mentality is a little bit different where it's, okay, this is a real challenge. We got to get after it. Here we go. We're the top dog, and we should be treated as such. And I still
0: nobody's
2: think,
0: underdog.
1: Doesn't sound like it.
2: I put $100
1: sound like you
2: at Hard Rock Casino Rockford on Tuesday night for the Barry Alvarez Show. $100 on the Milwaukee Brewers to win the World Series. I am a believer.
0: They can.
2: They had the second best odds behind only the Los Angeles Dodgers. So if Pat Murphy says we're nobody's underdog, that's not true. We are the Hard Rock Sportsbook underdog because the Dodgers are the favored team to win the World Series, and they are in our league.
1: What are you making if they win?
2: $500.
1: Not a babe.
2: So
1: not a babe.
2: Let's go. Here we go. On to Saturday. On to the NLDS.
1: Jesse, you've partaken in bowling championships, and you've watched Muskego go win, and they had to go play McGuanago or somebody else to win a championship. This blank isn't going to be easy. That's not how this works. Things are going to be tough. And there's matchups that you prefer, certainly, but I don't want any of that mindset. This is nobody's underdog. We're the best team in baseball, and we get to go out and prove it. And none of this, oh, my God, oh, Miller could throw so hard. And, oh, Tatis, oh, my God, he's so good. Oh, Machado. Yeah, hey, we're in the playoffs. This isn't the Cactus League. So you're going to try to do something unbelievable. It's going to be hard. There's going to be some ups and downs. So let's not get all twisted. And there are no cakewalks. That doesn't exist in playoff sports. So enough. Get your big boy pants on and say, hey, we're pretty dang good. Let's go win. This is what I was trying to tell you. Let's cut this BS out 2-3 weeks ago. We're not going to do it 3 days before we play. Get out of here with that attitude, Gel. You're a great Brewers fan. Jump in. Embrace it. Yeah, they're good. Hey, the Dodgers are good. The Braves are good. The Phillies are good. We're good. And our good is best. Take that Ben Johnson quote, whatever that is, good, better, blah, blah, blah. We want to run with that. We'll do it. I don't care what quotes we use, but we're good. We're the best blanket team in baseball for 2 years. Enough. Oh, the Padres. Oh, my gosh. Yeah, they're going to be a challenge, no doubt. But we're pretty dang good, too. And by the way, we've met every blanket challenge that's been thrown across the old boys and old teams' plate this year. Oh, you can't do it again. Oh, you don't have Woody. Oh, you don't have this. Oh, we've had injuries. Oh, our best Churio ain't even going to start the season. How are we going to make it? Because we're built right. Because we're good. That's how we make it. Get out of here with that attitude, Gel. I don't want to hear it. Now, if we fall behind 2-0 and have to go out in San Diego to win two games out there, then I'll start listening to you. But until then, I ain't listening to any of it.
2: I feel like that just undercut every
3: single
2: thing you said.
3: Sounds like a $5 fine to me.
1: That park and that joint, if we're down 2-0 going out there, then I'll start having that conversation. But until and if that doesn't happen, I'm not sitting here on October 1st going to listen to you pout and whine about how tough this matchup is. Malarkey on that.
2: I think you're being a little condescending and a little mean.
1: To who?
2: To me.
1: I'm sitting here telling you we're really good. And let's stop.
2: Tosh,
1: you're
2: we
1: acting
2: won
1: 103 like some,
2: freaking
1: some,
2: games. Of course we're really good. We're the one
1: Jesse,
2: seed. For the second year
1: Jesse,
2: in a row, of course we're really good.
1: Where is that? What was that one place? And we're not going to give up free advertising. They had that red button. It's simple or
3: the
1: easy, it's
3: easy
1: or
2: easy
3: the
2: button.
3: Easy
1: whatever
3: button.
1: It is. Hey, Gel, there ain't an easy button. There ain't no red button you hit and all of a sudden you're World Series champs. Well, like, that just doesn't work like that.
2: Playing the Cubs would have been hitting
1: it's
2: the easy
1: be
2: button.
1: It's difficult. And we're going to have to grind and we're going to have to compete. Hit that button. You're hitting that button, you're going to be in a good spot.
3: The we're going to have to compete button.
1: Yeah.
2: Every team's been hitting that button lately. When I was in the Bradley University Symphonic Orchestra.
1: Oh boy.
2: I was the
1: an orchestra club.
2: I
1: cannot wait for the orchestra.
2: I was the
1: club.
2: First chair oboe player, and I was good at playing the oboe, and I was well rehearsed, and I was ready to go. But that doesn't mean that when you get the tuxedo on and you get on the stage at Dingledine Music Center, you don't get a little jittery and a little nervous, and you're like, oh man, like here we go. This is the real show. You got a full house out there. Exactly. That's all I'm saying. I know we're good. I believe that we are capable of winning a championship this year and that we should be advancing past the Padres and by earning the number one seed, have every opportunity to win the World Series and win the National League this year. I am not saying that we don't have that ability to do that. Yeah, where is it? Here we go. What I am saying is it's here now, and the Padres are hot, and they looked really
1: they
2: good against the Cubs, and they are really good in certain capacities, and I'd even argue they are better than the Brewers in a couple of small categories. They hit home runs better. Their closer is better. So there are ways that you can draw up the path to victory first at the Padres, and that just adds to the intensity that we are now turning the script And this is the real, this isn't dress rehearsal. This isn't practice on a Tuesday afternoon in the basement of the music center. This is the show. And it's time to go, and you get a little nervous when you get to this point. That's all I'm saying.
1: You can be nervous without being defeatist. That's all I'm saying.
2: Yeah, did I say anything defeatist?
1: Yeah, you sounded defeatist and scared. You sounded scared.
3: Jell's nervous. He's scared. There's no two ways about it. I didn't hear defeatist. I heard worried. I heard very concerned.
1: I heard, Tatis! Oh, their closer! Oh, Machado! That's what I heard. Now, we can run the tape back. Maybe it wasn't quite that high-pitched and scared, but I felt like Jesse was being, this is like the worst case scenario. We wanted something easy. And my point, and Jason, you've covered enough sports. You know there ain't nothing easy about winning anything. Ever.
3: I mean, you can and get

0: even
1: you
0: want
1: can get
0: that.
1: Easier paths, but this, the, you know, the Cubs, I was worried. I just didn't like the idea of having a great season ruined by the Cubs, and I was worried about that last year. That did not happen. I was happy for Brewers fans that they did not have to live with, ugh, like we are living through with the Bears ending the Packers season. I just didn't want to see that occur. And the Cubs are out of it now, but as you had said, I think they probably would have cooked the Cubs if the Cubs had advanced. And I can see why Jesse has some apprehension. I watched some of that game last night. I get it. I understand where he's coming from. We can tease him for a polluted mindset. But again, he is protecting his sports fan feelings, which for Wisconsin sure. sports fans tend to do.
0: I'd like to understand the oboe, though. Like, what? So, Jesse, was the crowd scaring you? Or where this oboe comp, I just want to get an idea of what you're, like, was it because you weren't going to meet the moment of the oboe probably, with the clinger
1: said,
0: finder?
1: Oh, no.
0: What was the name of the center?
1: Oboe?
0: What was the name of the joint that you were at?
2: Dingledine Music Center. Dingledine Music Center Dingledine. At Bradley University, yes. I probably should have could have gone with the high school bowling comp instead. When you get to the state tournament, and you're
0: no. I like wait, the oboe. Shows
1: I
0: your
1: like Dingledine.
2: Point being, when you go through practices, you go through and baseball. We know the slog of the regular season, and the Brewers have been really good at having summers of fun and captivating fans around the state, filling that stadium, all the great thing, winning the division 4 years in a row. It's the golden age of Brewers baseball. They've been dominant in the NL Central. It's been amazing to be a fan of the team watching all this play out. Now you get to the second season and you turn the page, and it's just like when you go from the practices to playing on stage in front of a crowd, and the place is filled with people,
0: and
2: the lights are on you. It's a little
1: Dingledine.
2: Dingle like jingle and dine like dine. Dingledine.
0: Okay. Oh, there should be a Y in that.
1: Right. I feel like D-Y-N-E would be the better way to spell that.
2: Call Bradley University and let them know. I was the voice of it. I did the silence
1: sure, the
2: your cell phones
1: Dine
2: message
1: family
2: at one
1: put
2: point.
1: Some pretty good money into that, though, so they don't want to change the spelling.
0: How big is an oboe? Like, are
2: not very big. It's in the woodwind. No, it's a woodwind instrument.
1: It's got a reed.
2: Yeah.
0: What's that big old thing? What's the big one that they
1: tuba?
0: They set down on the floor?
2: The French horn.
0: No, it's like a big old guitar. It's like a big violin, but it's huge. And you got like a pick that you stick.
2: Oh,
0: you put it in the floor.
2: The bass? Cello? Yeah, my mom played the cello.
0: Maybe it's a big. Yeah, I thought that the oboe was that big too.
2: No.
1: Oh my God, have you never seen a band in your life?
2: Sounds like you and I need to make
0: sorry,
2: a trip to Dingledine.
0: Johnny Culture? Oh, I don't know.
1: No, you don't have to be cultured to know that an oboe isn't as big as a cello or a bass.
0: I thought an oboe was really big.
2: No.
1: We understand that now.
2: It's one of the smaller instruments, one could argue.
0: How does it go? It goes violin, viola, and then it goes to the, what'd you say, the bass, and then cello?
1: I think cello, bass is bigger than the cello.
2: Bass is the low plucky one. It goes boom, boom, boom, boom. And then cello is just a little bit higher than that, but still pretty low and a large, you know, string instrument. And then the violin and the viola are the handhelds that go up here, and you rest your chin on it, and you play it like this. Any further questions?
0: What's the one that they use bluegrass? It's a banjo, but it's
1: okay. I would like to give Tausch thanks to Mark Benson in the YouTube comments. I believe Tausch is thinking perhaps of the bassoon, which is a very large instrument that you blow into, much larger than the oboe.
0: Yeah, that could be. And I appreciate you, Mark. I am not musically. I'm a really good singer, as our audience knows.
1: I'm a really good singer.
0: I am not great with. I don't know how to read music. I'm not real great with orchestra type things. I don't know what really constitutes an orchestra. That's Jesse's wheelhouse. And I appreciate him taking us inside the Dingledine to give us a good viewpoint of where the Brewers and Padres series is, because I did not see that coming today.
1: Well, I don't know how the oboe.
0: Who was your Padres then? Was there like a couple of people in the crowd that was your Machado? Or who was your Machado with Tatis at the
2: Dingledine? John Philip Sousa would have been.

0: Tatis or Mason Miller. He wrote some doozy.
1: Is that like an opposing oboe player?
0: No.
1: Or how does that?
0: Sousa, no, the opponent in music would be the music, like the sheet music, because you got to defeat the music by playing it to the best of your ability. And Sousa wrote some doozies with some marches that were super fast and weird time and going real high, real low, a lot of range.
1: Yeah. So Sousa is the Machado of Bradley University. That's of the orchestra.
0: Oh, no.
1: That's what we learned.
0: Just for me, but yeah.
2: The March King, I'm told.
1: So, Jesse, quickly before we switch gears, if my policy on the Brewers being the one seed and they get to pick their opponent, it would either be the Braves, Phillies, or Padres. They would take the Padres last.
0: I can't speak to what Pat Murphy would choose or anybody
1: I'm
0: there.
1: I'm asking you to speak on what you would
0: choose. I would not
2: have to get a letter from Uke from the grave to tell him who to pick.
0: I would gladly pass the Padres on to go play the Dodgers and let them do their thing out there. And then we take Braves or Phillies. Yeah.
1: Well, I don't really know if I want to mess with the Braves. So,
0: they should be reseeding the playoff bracket, by the way, too.
1: That's what I'm saying.
0: The American League is stupid. Like, Cleveland and Chicago stink, and one of them is going to be in the ALCS, and the Rays and Yankees are the two best teams, and they're playing in the first round because of how this all played out, because the American League was just had a terrible season. It sucks.
1: Okay. I don't disagree.
2: Fine. Jesse used that argument to poo-poo the fact that Blues White Sox have advanced to the NLDS.
0: No, I'm happy for the White Sox. That's
2: yeah, but
0: that's
2: you
0: awesome
2: said it's
0: story.
2: Because the AL stinks.
0: I mean, they played a 500 team that won their division. Like, that's never happened in baseball history. But because
1: Jesse,
0: of the-
1: what's the most versatile orchestra instrument? Like, if you're looking for a utility player, what is that instrument? Is it the harmonica?
0: Well, by definition, a percussionist plays, like, 10 different instruments and can bounce around to the bass drum or the marimba or the snare drum.
2: The marimba.
1: Or
2: the
1: I'm only giving chimes. You one piece of equipment. What is that piece of equipment that would give you the most variance in your music?
0: Probably clarinet. Clarinet goes low.
1: Really?
0: Yeah, clarinet can go low and high. Alto saxophone.
1: So can a trumpet.
0: Yeah, trumpet
1: can do that.
0: Trumpet doesn't have as much versatility, though. Clarinet can do some different things. It can go, like, it can go low and do, like, but it can also go high and be, like, the lead. It can be a background. Clarinet's pretty versatile.
2: Okay. So, the other night, the Sheboygan North volleyball team came north to face the Jaguars, and I met a couple of dads who came up to me to tell me how much they loved the show. So Josh and Danny from Sheboygan North and their daughters played against Sid, and they both talked about how they love the unpredictability of the show. So Josh and Danny, you're welcome for our service because...
1: What do you mean? There's nothing unpredictable about what we just did.
2: What do you think is the most versatile musical instrument is not unpredictable? I didn't see that on the rundown.
1: Nah,
2: I'm not really an orchestra guy. What is a bassoon?
1: That's not my deal.
2: This was great. And I think, Jesse, I am going to side with you if I get to be the arbiter here. I understand you're nervous, but I think Tausch is right. Your polluted mindset, you're protecting your sports feelings. The Brewers are really blank and good, and we're going
1: arbiters
2: to find out
1: can't
2: things
1: hedge.
2: Short.
1: Arbiters can't hedge.
0: Yeah, that was a hedge.
1: Arbiters
0: yeah.
1: got to make a decision. But you just said, I side with Jesse, but Tausch, I get your
2: I did.
1: Point.
2: I said I side with Jesse. First thing I said.
1: Yeah, but then don't come...
2: I can acknowledge
1: over,
2: that
1: me,
2: you made
1: I,
2: a good point.
1: I appreciate points. This. No.
0: Judge can't sit in the courtroom and say, you're both kind of right.
1: Judge Judy doesn't say, oh, shucks, I like both of you. We're gonna King Solomon it. Like, I don't think Judge Judy King Solomon's very many cases.
2: You know, in fairness, King Solomon never actually did split the baby. But nevertheless, Pella
1: but
2: Windows.
1: The wisdom of what King Solomon did. Like, come on, you know that story. You know.
2: We're going to King Solomon this. You're going to Pella Windows and Doors this.
1: No two homes are alike. No two orchestras are alike.

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5: I will just say this, because I really do like Brian Schottenheimer. I've been caping for him. I think his emotional intelligence is great. But that's now twice that this coach has made a decision that wasn't aggressive enough. That one where he's telling Dak, hey, if he's not open to me, I'm assuming this is the process, because why would he be teaching the quarterback to throw the ball away in that situation? Don't lose it. And Dak is too good a soldier to go rogue and also call his coach out. He's like, we'll talk about my thought process later on, because he's put in a position. And so he'll just eat it and say, I threw the ball away. And everyone will just be wondering also, lit up. Because obviously the keyboard warriors were out in full force. After
6: it was
5: lit up that a $60 million a year quarterback, and he's too good a soldier to not go rogue and say, screw it.
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0: Music Center at Bradley University. We should do a show from here. It looks really nice. Not sure what the seating capacity is. Built as a church in the 1800s, Jesse, and renovated in the 1980s before he got onto campus. It's like a nice place. Jesse, how has your protect your feelings, nervousness, whatever you want to call it, how's that gone over with the text portion of the Carbless Talking text line? Because the dwellers have not been supportive of you, quite frankly.
1: No, and neither are they on the text line. This one's going to get after you too, Jason, just so you're ready for it. Frank in Port Washington. I feel better now, reassured by the son of the JV bowling coach, first chair oboe of Bradley University, sharing his apprehensions, supported by the anti-slip and slide guy. Please let Tausch lead us into battle.
0: Oh, Frank, that is phenomenal.
1: Slander my dad as the JV bowling coach that way. Tough decisions against McGuanago that one year. Besides that, he's been pretty good.
0: Did you just second guess your dad's coaching publicly from a matchup with McGuanago?
1: Yeah, he valued equal playing time over winning the match. I was very disappointed.
2: Freshman year. Do you guys have that conversation when he bails on you for your birthday?
1: We do not. No.
0: It's kind of like Goody listening to Jordan Love about his offensive line situation.
2: That was interesting.
0: Yeah, we'll get to that, maybe. Maybe. Anything else? First of all, I appreciate the slip and slide reference. That shows loyalty to the show. Standards over feelings, right? So we'll see how the Brewers fare. And if they're in the World Series, Jesse will issue a public apology.
2: Mindset matters, Jason.
0: He doesn't play for the team. If Yelich was feeling the way Jesse is, I would agree that is a problem.
2: You're not a fan, so you don't know. Like you don't know because you're not a fan.
0: I know that you've wanted the Packers to win a title since they won one with you on the team, and they haven't done it. No matter how badly you wanted it, no matter how strong you felt about how good of a team they were. Doesn't matter how you feel.
2: What does that have to do? No.
0: Doesn't matter how Jesse feels.
2: Feelings do matter. I disagree. Mindset does matter.
0: Fans' feelings matter to a team's success.
2: I think so.
0: On the field.
2: I think fans' mindset does matter going into it. Is it going to affect things on the field? I would say this. If it gets to be second, third inning, I don't want a ton of nervous energy. I want a ton of let's go blank and do this energy. That's what I want.
0: Jesse, what else have you gotten from the text portion of the talking text line?
1: Chris in Nashville, I was nervous going into Saturday because there are only good teams left for the Brewers to play. But listening to Jesse makes me feel better because no one I listen to knows less about the Brewers than he does. I always go with the opposite of what he says.
2: See, I would push back on Chris there. Jesse, you have watched a ton of games. You're dialed in. I think Jason hit it right in analyzing you. You are just afraid. You just don't want the season to end, and you want this thing to go all the way, and you're scared because the Padres are hot. That's where you're at.
0: I think it's a very fair assessment.
2: So I would push back on Chris there. I think, Jesse, you do know.
1: Thank you, Tausch. I appreciate that, I think.
2: No, that was definitely a compliment. No, nothing short side. That was 100% compliment.
1: One more here from the 602. I don't know where that is. We'll have to
0: Arizona,
1: take
0: I think. I think that's Phoenix.
1: Intensity isn't for everyone. Champions thrive on the atmosphere. The challenge requires character and supreme confidence. Breathe, Jesse. Just breathe. The stress is for champions. People like you do not become champions.
2: Oh, wow.
0: That seemed unnecessary at the end there.
2: Did you win a bowling title at some point?
1: Fifth place.
2: Oh,
0: you and Riley Gaines.
1: Fifth place champions. At the time, it was the best finish in Muskego history, and then they won it last year. So now,
0: Jesse,
1: now we're nothing in the lore of Muskego bowling.
0: You have what it takes to be a championship level.

0: fan base, I do think matters. I do.
1: Right, but
0: just
1: you're canceling him out. So you guys are back to square one. You are too. You don't think the way he does at all. So you've got the mentality you want. Jesse doesn't. So now Jesse's been neutralized. His nervousness has been neutralized.
0: Oh, is that how this works? Oh, yeah. Thank you, professor. I forgot we got the professor of psychology up here. Is that your adjunct?
1: I don't affect it either way. Although I do like this new Brewers hat I found. It's pretty nice. All right. We're going to get to the Packers.
2: 7:30, Tausch, Saturday night. You got time after your game at Camp Randall to get there. Are you going to go?
0: I am excited about it. I have a chance now.
1: I got a chance to go.
0: I guarantee you I'll be watching. I'll definitely be watching.
1: All right, we're going to be at Steinhoffel's tomorrow.
0: Was it on Apple? What channel is it going to be on?
2: Well, 620 WTMJ and 100.5 ESPN and 95.3 WBEV, of course. You can listen to
0: the radio. With the crowd that's going to be down at the Michigan State game, I might not even be home by 6:30 with the amount of folks we're expecting to be down at Camp
2: Homecoming,
0: Randall.
2: Packed house, yeah.
0: Yeah.
2: The game will be televised both Saturday and Sunday on FS1. FS1.
1: Oh, you've got that.
2: So
1: you'll be able to watch.
2: Over-the-air television.
0: We're the top seeds. We're not even on cable.
2: No, they're going to put Dodgers and whoever they play at 3 o'clock on Fox on Saturday. And then we've got the FS1 spot.
0: Why can't we be on Fox at 7 o'clock?
1: Why can't we be on Fox?
2: They got a college football game they got to run.
0: What, are they going to play a Mountain West game? No offense to Coach Eck and the Lobos, but what are we doing here?
2: You tell us about whatever we're going to be talking about here, and then I'll tell you what college football game is busting from Fox.
0: I might go to my garage. 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
2: I've got our Fox Saturday night primetime college football matchup.
0: What is it? USC versus some other?
2: No, it's a battle in the Big 12. 12th ranked Texas Tech, a college football playoff team from a year ago, visits Coach Prime Deion Sanders and the Colorado Buffaloes. Texas Tech, Colorado.
0: All right, you still think I'm crazy to say move that to FS1 and put us on the big boy? Like, what are we doing here, MLB and Fox? Like, that's crazy.
2: Well, I mean, if we want to get after MLB, they didn't announce what time the Braves and Phillies were going to play today until 1 a.m. Eastern time when the Cubs game ended last night. Like, you want to, fans and workers and everybody involved in going to the game between the Phillies and the Braves today didn't know until they woke up this morning what time their winner-take-all playoff game was going to take place today.
0: Hey. Welcome to big TV money contracts, brother. Welcome to the world, Jell. That's how it would be if back at Dingledine Hall, if there was a big matchup down or somewhere else, they'd had to wait to give you the time to tell you what time the orchestra is coming on the next day.
2: No, we were.
0: If they had a rerun of Andy Griffith and they wanted the Dingledine show on after, they're going to wait for Andy Griffith and then they're going to put Dingledine on there.
2: What's that tournament?
0: That's just how it is.
2: What's that youth tournament that you're always so appreciative of how well they schedule things? Yeah.
0: Oh, down in Iowa. Bettendorf.
2: Bettendorf. Yeah, you should have the Bettendorf people scheduling the NL wildcard playoff series starting next year.
0: Yeah, flexibility. They'd
2: have a much better understanding of how to get this thing done so people know what time the stupid games are taking place when they go to bed. It's ridiculous.
0: That'd be something I'd be really good at. Common sense scheduling. I'd be a great common sense scheduler. Like, and it would fit in. I wouldn't be good with the details of scheduling every minutia.
1: Do you know how many details going? Sarah would have to take this over.
0: She'd be really good at that.
2: Yeah. Can we amend your
0: common sense
2: slightly?
0: Wise,
2: Sarah would be really good at common sense scheduling.
0: No, no, no, no, no.

0: You would be a wife and husband team scheduling, just like
1: that's true.
2: Just like inspired closets.
1: We'll team up with Katie and Dan. We could.
2: A wife and husband team setting up your playoff bracket. Inspired scheduling with the Tauschers.
1: No, but I would love like scheduling softball tournaments and things. I'd be really good at that.
2: No, you would.
1: No, I would be.
2: You know what you'd be good at? You would be good at someone else scheduling them and then you adjusting them in a common sense manner. You starting
1: there
2: from scratch
1: go.
2: On the scheduling, I don't see as a good idea. I just don't.
1: Maybe not. Maybe.
2: I promise we'll get to the Packers. It may happen next. It's Wilde and Tausch.
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0: shifting away from Brewers Padres for a moment and Jesse's nervousness therein. We'll get to the offensive line shuffle, which is fascinating and unprecedented. Well, also, I do want to hear from Jordan Love. I'm not sure if he said this before or after there was a brouhaha between two members of the media who did not want to yield to each other asking their questions.
1: Yesterday that happened?
0: That happened yesterday, yes, sir.
1: Yep. Who was it? Who were the two?
0: I don't know. I wasn't there. I was in the locker room.
1: There?
0: I wasn't there. I went to the locker room instead. I wanted to make sure I got
1: Rudy
0: our guy,
1: Ford?
0: Kevin Zeitler. I thought Kevin Zeitler was pretty important to make sure I was there for. And talked to Christian Watson.
1: I'm sure you know who the two were that were fighting.
0: I've heard reports. I have not confirmed them.
1: All right. What did the reports say? You don't have to, nothing verified. Just tell me who the two were. I'm interested.
0: Well, I want to get to what Jordan Love said. I don't think media on media crime is particularly important.
1: It's intriguing to me.
0: I know.
1: So you're not going to tell me who it was?
0: I think I may be able to track down some Zapruder-like film that I can pass along to you. So
1: Jesse,
0: you
1: do you know who it was that was fighting?
2: No.
1: Okay.
2: Trying to get this Jordan Love sound ready. Leave me alone.
1: I'm trying to think who it would be. All right, go ahead, Jason, since you don't want to tell.
0: So on a serious note, Jaden Reed's season is over. Now, Matt LaFleur did say that his career is not, but he is going to have to undergo surgery on his neck, which is a scary deal. There's no two ways to put it. So he told me last year that when he had that double surgery, where he had the collarbone and the Jones fracture fixed in the same trip to the surgical room, that he had never had surgery before in his life before that. And then he had two in one day. Now he's going to have another one with his neck. But Matt LaFleur confirming that his season is over, but that they do not believe this is a career-ending situation. Unfortunately, I've heard that before about players where they didn't think it was going to be career-ending, and then it turned out that that's what it was. So prayers up for him. But, Tausch, I didn't want to write another story about this, even though I was kind of thinking about it. Like, this is the risk guys take, and I understand you guys are very well compensated. I saw our buddy Kevin Seifert, along with Stephen Holder, did an interesting piece where they talked to more than 30 players about CTE and their concerns about that, and whether that, you know, changes how they view their football careers and whether they would let their sons play. But this is unfortunately the reality of playing professional football, is you can suffer an injury like Jaden Reed suffered. What level of, from a purely football perspective now, because we all feel bad for Jaden Reed, that's universal. What do you think this does to their offense? Because Sky Moore, Bo Melton, who you had a hose out of some of his potential guaranteed money, and undrafted rookie free agent J. Michael Sturdivant are the other current options, with Savion Williams still on the PUP list. How big of a concern is this for you offensively that Jaden Reed will no longer be available?
1: Obviously it'd be nice to have Jaden Reed available, but I'm not probably as concerned as others are. I think that we have a triumvirate when you talk to Tucker Kraft, Matthew Golden, and Christian Watson that are really good football players and mm-hmm. are going to be incredibly productive. They already, Tucker's numbers are not where they'd like to be, but again, he's coming off of an ACL, and I think that will only get better as he gets more and more back to normal. Jaden Reed was a nice piece to this puzzle, but you've seen Sky Moore kind of come in and do some things, and I think when Savion gets back, I don't think that this is going to be a monster hindrance to this offense being productive. I think the hindrance is pretty clear why the offense has not been where it's at, and hopefully with some of these veteran signings, that will allow this offense to get back on track in a much more consistent way. So I think Jaden Reed, was going to be, you know, an important piece, but probably a third or fourth piece at best in this offense. And unfortunately, with his injury, someone else will elevate. But I think that can actually laser your focus even more. Now, if there's another injury, or if something happens to either one of those three guys, all of a sudden, my concern level gets a lot higher.
0: I'm going to take a $5 fine here. I'm not saying that Savion Williams, I still think we need to revise this policy, because I'm literally not saying it, because I'm saying something different, but be that as it may, Savion Williams is not Marshawn Lloyd 2.0, but he had this high ankle sprain issue all of last year that he was in and out of the lineup. They thought they could get him back. He came back. He aggravated it. He was out again. Then he injured it again in training camp. He's on the PUP list. Like, I don't care if he was compared in the draft process to Cordarrelle Patterson. He is not proven in any way, shape, or form that he can be consistently relied upon. Now, he's only a second-year player, and his second season hasn't even started yet, because he started it on the PUP list. But between him and I like everything about J. Michael Sturdivant. There's no way he should have been undrafted. He should have been a seventh-round pick just like you, and maybe someday, a decade from now, we're talking about, God, he's like Donald Driver, this guy, seventh-round pick, became a top-flight wide receiver in the league. He's not that yet. He may someday be that. I don't know what his path is going to be, but Bo Melton, Sky Moore, Savion Williams if he's healthy, and J. Michael Sturdivant, it is a different mentality. And you're right, they've got three studs. Christian Watson is having a great year despite his quarterback constantly being under siege. Matthew Golden has been targeted a ton and has been pretty darn good too. And Tucker Kraft had three drops in one game by his own admission, which may have factored into the booing that occurred on last Thursday night. But I'm eager to see what their offense looks like and how much more they can handle with the rest of that group being your wide receivers. I assume that Sky Moore makes sense as your gadget guy for now. But dare I ask, as I asked Gabe this morning on Jen, Gabe, and Chewy, we always say, oh, this guy's too valuable on offense or too valuable on defense to play on special teams. Is there a chance that Sky Moore is too valuable on special teams to risk him playing offense?
1: Maybe. But no, offense, and this is the kind of the conundrum you get in. You find roles for people, and you want them to do it to the best of their abilities. Sky Moore has already shown he really, the only win that we have on the docket this year is a direct correlation to something Sky Moore was able to do.
0: Mm-hmm.
1: But if he is called upon and he is the best number three we got, he needs to be out there and playing. And he's important in the special teams, no question. But if he needs to be the number three wideout in some of our three wideout sets and he needs to be the gadget guy, that is his role. He needs to fill it. And I'm not going to sit him and not let him. Now, I believe what that would do is you would pick and choose where you'd play him more, Sky Moore, on
0: nice
1: in those three wide packages. You can move him and not have him be, well, every third wide, every time we do three wides, he's out there. I wouldn't do that. But if there's a play and you feel like he needs to be out there, you put him out there.
0: Chris Rohrdink, not to be confused with if his last name was Chris Dinkeldine, with a strong performance in the ESPN Madison YouTube comments. First, Sky Moore should declare himself kick returner one and refuse to play wide receiver. Now that's a funny callback to Keyshawn Nixon. He also questioning the rulings on the I'm not saying. I thought the whole $5 thing was for saying I'm not saying, but I'm saying, and now it's just every time you say I'm not saying. I would agree.
1: But why would you have to say I'm not saying? Like, just say what you want to say. You don't have to tell us that you're not saying it.
0: Because I think it gives context to what you are about to say.
1: Does it?
0: The idea
2: Or when someone around here misinterprets what we're saying and then we have to clarify it.
0: That's also true.
1: Well, then clarify.
0: Yeah. Again, go
1: what
0: through
1: are you
0: a
1: looking
0: great
1: to me about, Joe? That ain't me.
0: All right. I want to get to some more of our conversation. We have not even talked about how Tausch was calling for Kevin Zeitler. I thought it was back in March, but Josh DiMaggio brought up that it feels like you were talking about him like as someone they should add last season, if I recall correctly. Like during the course
1: Jesse's
0: of the season.
1: Jesse's got access. He could pull up. This is the beautiful thing about being on YouTube. Jesse could pull this up and play. And trust me, he'll do it. Pull it up. I think it was.
0: Sort of like scheduling a baseball tournament. Can you just you just utter the phrase Kevin Zeitler and suddenly it magically appears on YouTube?
1: I don't know how the YouTube search bar goes, but
0: no,
1: I know
0: you
1: this.
0: Clearly don't.
1: You found soap. You found the Aaron Rodgers.
0: He didn't find soap. Our Photoshop guy, Greg, the Photoshop guy, found it.
1: Well, Jell is great at delegating. Lord knows, you ask anybody in our ESPN Madison office, they'll tell you he's great at delegating.
2: Your wish is my command, old T.
0: Indeed. Jesse, are you going to be...
1: Is that from the Vegas pool party? Was that you? Oh, my. You going into Blue Man Group out at the Dingle Dine Center?
0: That is Jesse. If you're watching on YouTube or on our video stream, that is Jesse as the Aladdin genie. Jesse, are you going to appear at Steinhoffel's tomorrow?
2: As of now, I do not believe I will be there. I believe I will be running things for you back here.
0: You weren't promised
1: Danny
0: food?
1: They're not bringing donuts or what? Why are you not going?
2: Just the way the cookie crumbled this time around. I'm going to miss you guys. You know I love a good Steinhoffel's remote. It's one of my favorites every year. So
0: We will be at the Menominee Falls store tomorrow. 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
4: Here's a look at your weatherology forecast. Chance of rain showers with fog and spots early today. Otherwise, overcast skies. Highs level off around 66. Northwest winds 5 to 10 miles per hour. Cloudy skies again tonight. Lows around 46. Mainly clear tomorrow. Daytime highs approaching 63. I'm meteorologist Jennifer Wojcicki on 1430 ESPN Beaver Dam. Right now, it's 60 degrees.
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0: It's already 10 o'clock. Jesse, I don't think we'll be able to track down, despite the advancements in AI, the first time Mark Tauscher mentioned that fellow Badger alum Kevin Zeitler should be someone the Packers should be targeting. Quite frankly, it may have been before the free agency period in which they signed Aaron Banks. I think that might actually be the case after he had played for the Lions. He has been mentioned many times on this program. He did have a surgery after the season. He had a quad injury after hyperextending his knee late in the year for the Titans. He said that factored into the timing of this. But again, I don't, as I said to Alex Strolf when we were recording Weekly Wildy, I don't feel like you should be able to start a fire that turns into a towering inferno and then be given a hero's welcome for calling 911 after. And that's kind of where we're at here on the offensive line. So we will see. We'll talk more about this in the 10 o'clock hour, what's realistic, but they practice today. I believe they will be in pads today. It'll be the first time Kevin Zeitler has worn pads, I assume, since his last game with the Titans last season in January. But they are not ruling out anything, including the possibility of maybe not one, not two, but three new starters on their offensive line. We'll talk about that when we kick off the 10 o'clock hour.
1: What did, what, What does your instinct tell you? Does he have a shot at starting at right guard? 50-50 or is it less than that?
0: So
1: Sunday.
0: Yeah. So, I mean, he'll obviously start whenever he is deemed ready. I think Lakin Tomlinson is definitely starting at left guard.
1: Okay.
0: I think they're in an interesting predicament at right guard because not only has Jacob Monk not played well, but now he's got a quad injury. So even it's possible, even if they want, they said, well, we'll start him for one more week because we don't think Kevin Zeitler is going to be ready by Sunday. They might not be able to. Like yesterday in practice, when they lined up, just when they were doing drill work, it was Donovan Jennings at right guard.
1: Yep.
0: Now that could change today. And, you know, that period of practice that's open is while we're still on the air, so I'm not going to be there. But we'll see if there are any other clues that be – any more breadcrumbs, some might say, that are dropped. But the fact of the matter is he did sound like a guy who thinks he could be ready by Sunday, given how long he's played, given the fact that he had been working out in Nashville. He was not in Eagle River. He did spend some of his summer there, but he has been working out in Nashville the last several weeks. I wouldn't be surprised if he starts. I think it's probably 50-50.
1: That's higher than I thought. Okay.
0: I also think the meteorologist, better known as Brian Bulaga, saying it's going to be 95. I've not fact-checked him on that, but that seems like tough conditions. Maybe they need to rotate some of these guys as they get them up and running. But I would think Mekhi Becton is in the same category. I mean, he wasn't on a practice squad. He wasn't with the team for a couple of weeks. So we'll have to wait and see what they end up doing on Sunday. But I think it's really hard to come out and basically say, these guys are all not good enough, so we had to go get these three other guys that are former first-round picks and then have to play one of them, right? Well, you're not good enough, but we're going to have to settle for you for one more week. We will see what turns out to happen on Sunday. Annex Wealth Management, though, is more than good enough. They're great if you're looking for someone to invest.
1: Well, you want to be an NFL lineman? Well, the Packers probably took a look at you over the week. 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
18: Everything that you're looking for, he's stout. 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We just got to get him ramped up.
17: 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Wide receiver Jaden Reed's going to have season-ending
5: having neck surgery. He was injured in the first series against the Jets. Matt LaFleur doesn't think it's a career ender. Badger women's volleyball team hosts Indiana tonight at the Fieldhouse. 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

0: a heck of a segment to start the 11 o'clock hour. Jesse and Tausch discussing TV schedules. Can't wait for Sarah to take that over. The 10 o'clock hour of Wilde and Tausch begins now. And it begins with something that I don't know who among the battling media members asked this question, but the situation with Jordan Love and the amount of hits he's taken. Someone asked him if he had had any sort of.
1: How's Jordan doing? You talked to Jordan. Is he the same old, or has he got a little more edge this week? Because I've been looking at Packers Twitter, and it feels as if people that are there and interviewing him have said he's a little bit surlier than he normally is. Is that an accurate assessment?
0: Yeah, I think that's fair. I mean, wouldn't you be? You're getting the crap kicked out of you 3 weeks in a row.
1: If I was winning, I wouldn't be, but yeah.
0: Well, no, right, but you're not.
1: I'm just curious.
0: Which is certainly games. Problematic. So yesterday, as part of his regular Wednesday media session, he was asked about the idea of if he had talked to Goody at all about the situation on the offensive line. Here is how he handled that question.
2: Well, you know, I'm not going to get into any conversations that go on with front office, things like that. But like I said, you know, I think everybody's got a lot of confidence in Goody that he's going to be able to make the right decisions for the team, whatever he feels is best. And, you know, whether you have those conversations with him or not, it's one of those things where it is what it is. You kind of react to what's going on and some of these decisions and go from there. And I always talk about control what you can control. You can't control who's in here, who gets brought in for workouts, things like that. So just control, you know, how we handle business and go out there and work every day.
0: Tausch, how did you interpret what he said there?
1: Boy, I would have thought you'd just say, I'm going to let Goody make those decisions. I, you know, just kind of snuff that out. But
0: punt.
1: I think Jordan's obviously honest. It seems to me like he probably had a conversation. It was time for him to have a conversation with Brian Gutekunst about it. You don't think so?
0: Well, at one point he says whether you have a conversation or not, and then he goes into you control what you can control. I think this is probably a case of confirmation bias. My bias would be the track record that Brian Gutekunst has shown is he doesn't want to talk to players about anything personnel related. So my interpretation was, no, I haven't talked to Goody, but it doesn't matter if I did.
1: No, he's going to do. Goody always said he's in every conversation.
0: Not with
1: so
0: players.
1: That doesn't mean he's going to listen. But
0: no.
1: That doesn't mean he's going to listen.
0: You know, he wants to be in every conversation about acquisition of players. He's not talking with players.
1: Okay. Well, seems like he maybe just did.
0: Jesse, you can be the tiebreaker. Did you interpret that as I talked to Goody or I didn't talk to Goody?
3: I think you both had interesting points.
1: Oh, God.
0: Well done. I'm so proud of you.
3: No, I just did that for the effect.
0: I know you did.
3: I interpreted it like Tausch did. When I first heard it this morning, that's how it came across to me. Like, it sounded like, you know, because he's masking, like, whether you have a conversation or not. If someone asked me something like, well, have you had any conversations about replacing the equipment in the seat? Well, whether you have a conversation or not, you got to overcome what you're doing. You got blah, blah, blah, blah, blah, blah. Like, it seemed like he was kind of deflecting or masking it, but that the conversation did take place, which is, what's the big deal? Like, isn't that a good thing if that's taking place?
1: No, I am now, after the Rodgers and how this all played out, I am no longer in favor of any of that. I'm done with that. I don't want my quarterback and or players talking about left guards and if we should have a 36. I'm out. I'm done with that. I think we've shown Giannis, we've seen it doesn't work. I don't want to see it anymore. In our Wisconsin athletes, I'm over that part of it. I don't like it. Now, can Jordan Love say, hey, what we got, it's just not working. Like, I don't want him going up and say, boy, you know, Tomlinson's a hell of a player. Wilkerson, if you can pick up Wilkerson, I am on board. Like, I am not interested in that. Now, if if Brian Gutekunst has Jordan Love and they're talking at lunch, and Jordan's just like, man, we're just getting – we can't run what we want to do. We need to do something.
0: He doesn't need Jordan to tell him that. He's got eyes.
1: I just heard him talk 28 days ago, and it didn't seem like his eyes were telling him the truth.
0: That's fair. Well, you know, the evaluation in games is different than the evaluation in practice. That was what Matt said yesterday.
1: They knew they had issues. They all knew it. We all knew it, and they knew it too. They were hoping.
0: Okay, so if they all knew it, why didn't they do something about it sooner?
1: Because they still, I do think there is a part of them that thought, you know, you get in a game and there things will be a little bit different. That obviously was not how this played out. And I think they want, because they have their founding principles of what they want. And I'm speaking of Goody here and his staff.
0: Sure.
1: They want young players to grow, get better. But the problem is, it was cute when Jordan was a rookie quarter, like a first-year starter, not a rookie. And everybody was going to grow together. How many times did you hear that? Oh, we're going to grow together. We're going to grow. Well,
0: mm-hmm.
1: You got guys that are now grown up. You can't have a different area of your we're going to go out with our combine, and we're going to harvest all this corn. Well, unfortunately, the middle part of it is only seedlings. But you still got to harvest it because it's harvest season. Well, ask any farmer. They're going to tell you, no, that's not how this works. You can't do it that way. You're going to end up losing a bunch of money in your yield. On your bushels is going to just be way down. It's just not going to work. That's where this was. They did not have – the corn is not all planted at the same time, and there's different seeds, and there's different fertilizers being used. It's got to be – you got to be bringing this together. It doesn't mean everybody's got to be boom, boom, boom, but you can't have this six-month gap and expect to get your same yield.
0: We'll continue this conversation after Tausch tells us what the yield is.
1: I'm just curious. How did you not think when you heard that, that those two haven't had some type of conversation about it? I didn't even think that was in question.
0: Yeah, I, like I said, maybe it's confirmation bias that he doesn't talk to
1: players.
0: What
1: are you confirming? And what are you biased on?
0: Confirmation bias is when you allow what you believe to bias your opinion on something you're judging. And my confirmation bias is this is a guy that doesn't consult the quarterback on what he does personnel-wise, with the one glaring exception of I'm not coming back unless you trade for Randall Cobb. And so what would make me think that he would consult Jordan Love on how jacked up their offensive line is? And if he did consult him, I thought he would have said different things than control what you can control and you don't have any say in the personnel or whatever, however he chose to put that. I just don't believe that. That's what I'm saying, that my confirmation bias is, hey, he doesn't talk to other players, other quarterbacks. Why would he talk to Jordan Love about this? Whether you have those conversations with him or not, it is what it is. You never say it is what it is if you had, like, some sort of productive conversation, is how I interpreted it.
1: But why
0: would
1: you just say no?
0: Just kind of react to what's going on to some of these decisions and go from there.
1: Why?
0: I always talk about control what I can control.
1: Why would Jordan just say no? Why would Jordan just say no? I haven't had conversations with him. Brian Gutekunst is our general manager. We feel like he's going to do what's best for the team.
0: Because
1: that's an easy answer.
0: No, I don't think it is. Because if he says no, then we're back to the same type of conversations we used to have about how his predecessor didn't have any conversations with Goody. So I think he was my opinion on this. When I get the chance, I'm just going to say, hey, did you talk to Goody or not? I won't tell anybody you told me. But I need to know.
1: Just Tausch, like I won't tell anybody you're going to be you're going to want a trade request if they keep Aaron Rodgers. Something similar to that.
0: Similar to that, but that's not what I said.
1: Or Keyshawn, I'm not going to say it. No, okay, I got you.
0: That was your fault.
1: You're blaming me?
0: The Keyshawn
1: one. Get out of here.
0: The Keyshawn one, I definitely am. Not the trade me if Rodgers comes back.
1: I'm I don't know you if you are didn't have that to me was the classic. I'm going to keep my conversations solo, and I'm not going to tell you if I had one. That was what. That's how.
0: When has anyone ever said it is what it is in a positive way? When?
1: Not very often.
0: Not very often. That's what he says in there. Like he.
1: But he got what he wanted. But Jordan Love got what he wanted. He got more veterans that are bigger and hopefully going to be better than what we just saw.
0: There's no way they could just say, hey, sorry, Jord, you're stuck with what you got. Yeah, at least you got good health insurance. They had to do something. They are completely non-functioning with the group they
1: have. Your health insurance, I just want to make sure Jordan knows, your health insurance is good, but only for 5 years after you're done playing. So I just want to make sure Jordan knows that as he's going through this process.
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0: Everybody's got a lot of confidence in Goody that he's going to be able to make the right decisions for the team, whatever he feels is best.

0: First of all, is he going to say, I don't think our GM knows what he's doing, unless he's Aaron Rodgers. I don't think he's going to say publicly, yeah, I think Goody really screwed up the offensive line. And then the last line, he says, you can't control who's in here, who gets brought in for workouts, things like that. Just control how we handle business and go out there and work every day. Maybe he wanted to have a conversation, and his conversation was, Jordan, we don't talk about personnel with you. You're a player. I'm the general manager. I have no idea.
1: Well, I can't wait for you to find out for us.
0: I'll ask Keyshawn Nixon.
1: I will be flummoxed if I'm wrong on this. Flummoxed.
0: Okay. Hopefully I can get you an answer. More Wilde and Tausch straight ahead. 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

0: Goody. And if Jordan Love had a conversation about having a conversation about Pat Murphy's job status with him or not, let's take a call. Let's go out to Los Angeles and talk to Alan. Alan, do you know as much about the Packers as you know about cinema?
1: No. Okay. That's why I listened to you and Tausch. And by the way, congratulations on your 10th anniversary. I think you guys are the best. Listen to you, watch you every morning on YouTube while I'm reading the paper. So congratulations to both of you. You do a great job. My thing is, and Jason, you're always saying that, oh, these people that are picking on me because they think I'm bad-mouthing Goody. Well, I think Goody does need to be bad-mouthed, quite frankly. I mean, the Packers have always been, going back to the Ted Thompson days, a draft and develop team, and Ted was an astute judge of talent. And I think if you take Ted's record and you take Goody's record, there really isn't a comparison at all. And this notion that having your running back getting into legal trouble in May and then not doing anything about that, keeping all these guys on the offensive line, and I'm not trying to trash these guys personally or anything, but there's like three or four of them that are just no good. They're not. I mean, and then you get up out of your chair, look behind you, and you go, gee, I guess we need to get these guys off the scrap heap that are older than Brian Bulaga and put them in here and try and save our season because our quarterback we're paying $50 million to is getting his butt kicked and may end up in traction. I mean, this is not rocket science. This is, I think, in my opinion, malpractice. So I think what needs to happen long term, nothing's going to happen during the regular season unless they, you know, turn into the 76 Buccaneers. But they need to move on from Goody, bring in the next Ron Wolf, set it up where that person runs the entire football operation, and then decide if LaFleur is the guy or not. I personally don't think LaFleur is the guy, because if he hires you, this is like being a member of the Teamsters Union for life, because he has trouble firing people. He takes loyalty, I think, to too much of an extreme, and I admire loyalty. I've used it in my own life, but it's about winning. And all this talk about leadership and all this stuff in sports, and I go back, I mean, I'm older than Homer, so I'll date myself here. That puts me with Methuselah, I guess. But winning in sports, leadership is about winning. And if you don't win, no one's going to listen to what you really have to say if you don't consistently win. So I think the root cause of this is how Goody has mismanaged things from a personnel and a talent evaluation. And that's what he needs to go. It's as simple as that. By the way, a lifelong Padres fan, grew up in San Diego. I hope the Brewers are going to buckle it up, because, man, last night and the night before, even though I live in L.A., I was there in 84 when they beat the Cubs. And I was so glad to see a repeat of that again. It's good for the city.
2: Alan Wiggins.
1: Chargers.
2: Was Alan Wiggins on that team?
1: Alan Wiggins.
2: Let's go.
1: Alan Wiggins was on that team. They would not have won without him. He was a great leadoff guy and a bunter. He had a very unfair

0: unfortunate life, tragically, but he was a great player on that 84 team. And
1: who were the pitchers on, Alan, who pitched on that team?
2: Eric Schaal? Was he on that one?
0: Eric
1: Hoyt?
0: Yeah, Eric Schaal, Ed Whitson. They had a great bullpen.

0: guy with players and everything.
1: Wasn't Bruce Bochy on that great team?
0: Bruce Bochy was
1: the backup Hoffman catcher. Trevor Hoffman was on that team? Hoffman was not on that team.
2: No, Alan just said. I was like, Trevor Hoffman's that old?
1: No, he didn't. Kurt Bavakwa
0: Kurt Bavakwa was. And I mentioned Trevor. I was having what my friends call a junior moment. That was pre-Trevor. But that team in that year was really magical. And my wife and I had season seats. When Garvey hit that home run and won that game, I had a full beer in my hand and I threw it up in the air. And a San Diego cop was standing next to me for security, and he hugged me. And no one left the stadium. Best moment I've ever had in sports.
1: Well, I hope Jesse has a similar moment for the Brewers going to the World Series after his worries about your Padres. Alan, great to hear from you, buddy. I appreciate your loyalty to this show. Thanks.
0: Absolutely. And I love your movie metaphor, saying that a reserve tackle reminds you of a James Bond villain.
1: Thank you.
0: Keep it going, guys.
1: He's right. I do feel like at times I have been this, you know, kind of on an island in my criticism of Goody. You have been more critical of him than you used to be, and rightfully so. I would say when you do something like trading for Micah Parsons, like, everybody loves that, right? Like, if you're a general manager and you do such a broad stroke, such a bold trade, like, no one's going to be like, oh, I can't believe this idiot traded for one of the best edge rushers in football, right? No one is going to criticize that. And when I say things like, well, the Chicago Bears did the same thing with Khalil Mack, and they didn't get a Super Bowl out of it. They went to the playoffs two times in the 4 years they had Khalil Mack. That's not to say that it's a bad trade. It's that nothing is guaranteed. And when I look at Goody, I still believe he's a good GM. I'm not calling for him to be fired. But, like, this is a pretty big miss. And to stand up there on September 1st, and say that you weren't concerned about adding to your offensive line. You were worried about other teams poaching your guys. And then literally now here we are on October 1st, and you could potentially, they could theoretically start Laken Tomlinson at left guard, Kevin Zeitler at right guard, and Mekhi Becton at right tackle. That could happen.
2: Yeah.
1: I don't think it necessarily will, but it could. And if you're doing that, yeah, it's great that you're not sitting on your hands and going, well, figure it out, Matt. Good luck, Steno. But I fail to understand how it can be this. This is unprecedented. Like, no one has done this before. Like, I saw Field Yates talking about it. Field Yates, remember, he was a scout for, I think, the Patriots before he went to ESPN. But he's been at ESPN for like 20 years now. So he's been at it for a long time. He's never seen anything like this in the entire league.
2: Yeah, it's been a disaster. I don't know how else you could put it. And it's not, oh, man, we had three injuries and we have to go, you know, and pull guys in. We're just not good enough. We need to do this in an emergency situation, and it's an emergency. So, yeah, I can't defend Brian Gutekunst for anything that he's done on the O-line for the last 2 years, because has any of it worked the way he had hoped? It just hasn't. And that's his record. He's trying to fix it. I am not one to give a ton of credit. That's not where I'm at. He's made missteps. And they've been big missteps that have been very detrimental to trying to get this football team over the hump. And it was last season was not a great year for the O-line. And why I was so critical this offseason is you didn't really do anything to change things other than drafting Jagger Burton.
1: Mm-hmm.
2: That's all you really did. And it's just that it didn't work. So here we go. At least you did do something, and we're trying something different, because everybody knew the results were not going to change if you didn't.
1: It may not have worked in terms of the
2: Ed
1: offensive
2: Whitson,
1: line.
2: Tall right-hander, right? Big old tall right-hander.

0: Right-hander.
1: If you can give me the other catcher besides Bruce Bochy, I will be very impressed. He has the same first name as a catcher from the 80s that you always bring up. And it's not Ron.
0: Billy Joe Robideau? No.
1: Terry Kennedy was the catcher for them.
0: Oh, I was never going to get that.
1: Yeah, but you bring up Terry Steinbach all the time. Also, Gary Templeton, your starting shortstop on the 1984 San Diego Padres. The offensive line hasn't worked, but MoMA sure has. On your knee.
0: It's definitely. Was able to get out and play golf in the rain yesterday a little bit. We got a little sprinkle. And I could not have done that. I know that without my friends at MoMA. If you've been putting up a pain in your knee, your shoulder, your back, neck, whatever it might be, don't tough it out. 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
1: All right, Jesse, since we've been talking so much Padres and Alan Wiggins, let's do trivia now, and we'll do Take It to the Bank after that.
2: It does seem appropriate, because today's trivia category is the San Diego Padres being the Brewers' opponent for the NLDS. So questions about the San Diego Padres organization. Nothing, I don't think, referring to the 1984 team with a bunch of names that I'm not sure I've ever heard of before, but that is our category today. You pick the number, caller. I don't care what it is today. You pick.
1: Well, the Padres went to the
0: 11.
1: World Series in 84.
0: Oh, okay. How many wins did the Milwaukee Brewers need to win a championship?
2: 11.
1: We already used this earlier in the week. That's why I was going to go a different direction. Caller 11 right now.
0: What direction? No, what direction did you want to go?
1: We already said 11. Caller 11 right now, 844-770-3776, 844.
0: Who was number 11 on the Padres?
1: 70-3776. Caller 11 plays Wilde and Tausch trivia. On the 1984 Padres, number 11. I don't see the... They had a guy named Sid Mangi. He was a pitcher. Luis De Leon, I'll have to fact check that. Rich Gossage was on that team. So was Dave Dravecki.
0: The Goose.
1: Yeah. The Goose. Caller 11 plays trivia next. It's Wilde and Tausch.
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5: This week's Fox Brothers Piggly Wiggly High School Athlete of the Week is Bernadette Ramirez of Beaver Dam High School. 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She's this week's Fox Brothers Piggly Wiggly High School Athlete of the Week.
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0: number 11 for the 1984 San Diego Padres. Greg Nettles wore number 9. Bruce Bochy, number 15. And, of course, Tony Gwynn wore, Tausch.
1: What was he, 24?
0: 19.
1: What number was it?
0: Robin Yount and Tony Gwynn, both number 19.
2: Favorite player doesn't even know his own number.
1: I love Tony Gwynn. Now, Cal Ripken was my favorite player. Tony Gwynn was that's who I wanted to be.
0: Were you about to say who players. I looked like on the baseball field? Is that what you were saying?
1: I did look like Tony Gwynn. Yeah, a little bit.
0: Okay. Just want to clarify. Time out for trivia.
1: I still do the Tony Gwynn batting drill off the tee. We will talk about it, and my kid, I tried to do that with Eleanor's softball team the other night, and they looked at me like I had been speaking some
0: gibberish.
1: Type of gibberish that nobody knew. No clue.
2: What's the Tony Gwynn drill off the
1: Just tee? Go YouTube it. Like, if you want to be a good baseball hitter, there's some tee work that he does about hitting the inside of the baseball. Like, he just, Tony Gwynn is the GOAT. And I said that to the girls, and they looked at me like I had 15 toes. That was a weird one. But I'm going to keep doing it.
0: 15 toes. If I remember correctly, it was something about like hitting the outside pitch and then working your way in with your swing as if the, if I remember correctly. Am I getting that right?
1: Yeah, you're in the ballpark on it. Yep.
0: Oh, in the ballpark. Good pun. Let's play some trivia. 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
0: Let's welcome in our contestant, Sam in Milwaukee. Sam, good morning. How are you today?
4: Mm-hmm. I'm doing pretty good. How about you guys?
0: Good. Big 1984 Padres fan, are you?
4: I was born in 84.
0: So. Atta babe, Sam. This is what we do on this show. Timely references. Coming up next, Dallas, who shot JR. All right, question number one, Sam. In this, hey, you were 20 years old for this, so you should be able to get this one. Beginning in 2004... Okay. The San Diego Padres have played their home games in which stadium? Is it Petco? Well, there you go.
4: Petco. Yeah.
0: Jesse would like you to know that the third choice was Trevor Hoffman Estates.
1: Not bad.
2: Thank you.
1: I heard he was on that 84 team.
2: No.
1: He pitched for 32 years.
0: Why he's the all-time saves leader.
2: You know, I believed it for a minute, too. And I was like, wait a minute. He pitched for the Brewers in 2011 or 2010?
1: Yeah, he said it, I wanted to correct him. I was just shocked. Like, maybe he did. He did.
0: Hell of a career. Hell of a career. Question two, Sam, is this. The San Diego Padres and Milwaukee Brewers are two of five MLB franchises that have never won a World Series title. Which other team in the 2026 MLB postseason has also never won a World Series in their franchise history? Is it the Cleveland Guardians, the Tampa Bay Rays, or the Chicago White Sox?
4: Guardians?
1: Tampa. I think it's Tampa, right?
0: Did the Guardians win as the Guardians or the Indians?
2: No, but their franchise was known as the Cleveland Indians for a long time, and they did win one. It's just been very, very long
1: 1954, Jesse. That's when they won it.
0: All right, Sam, let's bounce back. Question three is this. The aforementioned Tony Gwynn is the Padres' franchise all-time leader with 3,141 career hits. Legend. Which active Padres player has the second most hits in franchise history? Is it Fernando Tatis Jr., Xander Bogaerts.
2: Yep.
0: Or Manny Machado.
4: Manny Machado.
0: What is my old man memory wrong, or weren't the Brewers trying to acquire him once upon a time, and he didn't want to come here or something? Is that Manny Machado that I'm thinking of, Jesse?
4: Yeah, that's right.
0: All right, Sam's on my team. Thank you, Sam. I appreciate the effort.
2: I just know he stepped on Jesus Aguilar's ankle in that NLCS in LA, and that was real irritating. And he's been just a you-know-what ever since.
0: No, I don't know what. What has he been?
2: Fill in the blank with whatever you want. He's a good villain.
0: Sam, you are not a whatever Jesse is saying you are. You got two out of three. That means you got three of the possible four entries into Friday's drawing for a Cousin Subs gift card. Sam, thanks for playing, buddy. We appreciate your loyalty to the show, man.
4: All right, thank you.
0: That is Wilde and Tausch trivia. Tausch, as a 1984 San Diego Padres fan, did you feel good about those questions?
1: Yeah, I thought they were good. Fair, fun, got a little Tony Gwynn love in there. Yeah, not bad.
2: I was trying to see if there's a way to work Phil Nevin in or Ryan Klesko.
1: Klesko, big lefty.
2: Brian Giles.
0: Wait, didn't those guys play for the Braves?
2: Well, a couple of them.
1: There was
2: a
1: big trade.
2: There was a big trade at one point. Yeah.
0: Between those two teams? Interesting. You don't have to head out to San Diego for game three, right? They play three and four out there?
2: Correct. Well, hopefully only three.
0: Scheduled for, if necessary. You don't have to hop on a plane to head out to San Diego to get away. You can

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3: Here's a look at your weatherology forecast. Chance of rain showers with fog and spots early today. Otherwise, overcast skies. Highs level off around 66. Northwest winds 5 to 10 miles per hour. Cloudy skies again tonight. Lows around 46. Mainly clear tomorrow. Daytime highs approaching 63. I'm meteorologist Jennifer Wojcicki on 1430 ESPN Beaver Dam. Right now, 61.
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0: special edition of Take It to the Bank presented by Associated Bank today, fellas. Looking around the National Football League as we kick off week four tonight with the Pittsburgh Steelers and the Cleveland Browns, both 2-1. Kind of a big game for both of these teams early in the season.
1: Jesse, are we getting to the point where there's too much football on?
0: No. It's been the same amount of football since week one.
1: I understand, but with baseball going, and can I give a... I'm never going to be the commissioner of the WNBA. I'm not. Should I be? Probably not. Would I be? Probably not. But what on earth are they doing? They should be finishing up around Labor Day. Their playoffs, which are pretty compelling, and they're doing it this is the greatest time of the year to be a sports fan. And they're trying to continue to grow their audience. Can you imagine if they finished up around Labor Day? Like, what on earth are they doing? Oh, we'll compete with the NFL, college football, the World Series, start an NBA, and start an NHL? What? Somebody take that job, and the first thing they do is say, we're finishing Labor Day week, and it's going to be our finals. That's when we're finishing. Thank you. Moving along.
2: Thank you for coming to my Tausch Talk.
0: Tausch's WNBA Minute. Meanwhile, over here in Take It to the Bank, presented by Associated Bank, I've got several NFL teams for you, and I want you to take it to the bank or not that their record through three games accurately portrays what kind of season they're about to have.
1: What does Bill Parcells always say?
0: The season starts now.
1: The season starts with no playoff series. It starts until there's a road win. You are what your record says you are.
0: All right, continue. The Minnesota Vikings, 3-0. Take it to the bank. That's the kind of year they're going to have?
1: No, don't take that.
0: It just got done saying it.
1: No, I Parcells it, but that doesn't mean 3-0 is 3-0. They deserve credit for being 3-0, but this is not sustainable what they're doing. I think that they're going to be in the mix. They'll be in a 9-10 win trajectory, but don't be shocked if you look up in 5 weeks and they're a 500 team.
2: So does that mean you are or are not taking it to the bank? How are we playing this?
0: So if the record
1: record is on par
0: with what the year is they'll have, you're taking it to the bank.
2: So all right. No, I am not taking it to the bank.
0: So no believers in the Minnesota Vikings. And let's go rapid fire with some of these other ones.
1: Wait a second. If I may, are we just answering the question or are we like giving some insight on top of it?
2: It's 11:02 and I'd like to get to Matt LePay somewhat on time. So that's why I gave a brief answer.
0: Oh. Yeah, actually, try this game with no elaboration. Just give your answer.
1: Okay.
0: So
2: what does Bill Parcells say?
0: San Francisco,
2: no elaboration.
0: San Francisco 49ers, 3-0. Take them to the bank?
1: Yes.
2: No, too many injuries.
0: You just can't play by the rules with any game we have.
2: I really can't.
0: The Las Vegas Raiders are 3-0. Take it to the bank?
2: No. No, they're the Raiders.
0: The Houston Texans are 0-3. Take that to the bank?
2: No. No, they're the modern version of those Tausch teams that started 1-4.
0: The reigning AFC champion New England Patriots are 1-2. Take it to the bank?

0: Yes.
1: Yes.
2: Wow. And lastly, the Los Angeles Chargers, 0-3. Take it to the bank that they stink.
1: Yes.
0: Yes.
1: Harbaugh will not be the coach next year.
2: And
0: I'm on that team.
2: Is the fastest version of Take It to the Bank we've ever played. Presented by Associated
0: good.
2: Bank.
0: I thought it was an interesting approach to take it.
1: I didn't like it. I got thoughts on all this that I'd love to expound upon. I didn't love it. We got to get better with clock management. We got to get better.
0: We will kick off the 11 o'clock hour as late as we normally do. After I remind you again, not only is Associated Bank the Bank of the Brewers, which allows you to get, with your Brewers checking, 20% off the Brewers team store, 50% off of in-season, regular season tickets, discounted registration to the Racing Sausages 5K and 10K, and the Brewers Baseball Academy, and accelerated access into the stadium through the Associated Bank gate. But they're also, of course, the Bank of the Packers, and at Associated Bank, they've got you. 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It's Wilde and Tausch.
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5: I'm Wade Bates with your Daily Dodge Sports Center. The Packers continue to rebuild their offensive line with veteran help as they ink Kevin Zeitler to a contract yesterday, the former Wisconsin Badger, the former 2012 first-round draft pick. That goes on Lakin Tomlinson and Mekhi Becton, who signed deals earlier in the week. How does head coach Matt LaFleur envision getting the three veteran linemen involved as early as this weekend?
6: We have a plan in place, and we're going to follow that plan and try to push and try to get these guys, like I said, up to speed as quickly as humanly possible so that they can go out there and contribute.
5: All three were at practice yesterday. Wide receiver Jaden Reed's going to have season-ending neck surgery. Matt LaFleur doesn't think it's career-ending. The Badger women's volleyball team faces Indiana tonight. Coverage begins at 7 on ESPN Beaver Dam. The Brewers going to face the Padres in Game 1 of the NL Division Series Saturday night at 7:30 after San Diego bounced the Cubs. That's your Daily Dodge Sports Center on 1430 ESPN Beaver Dam.
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0: going to say Kissing Cousins, Pack Bikes Tie.
1: And celebrating 10 great years on ESPN Wisconsin.
2: He missed it again! And we'll end this crazy game in a tie. Oh my goodness.
1: This is Wilde and Tausch, presented by Pella Windows and Doors of Wisconsin.
0: Now, there is a chance that I may have to move to a different room in the house to continue the show. Just to let you know, we're getting our carpets cleaned, and that could be very loud as they do the stairs down to the Wilde family basement studios. But first...
3: Didn't want to schedule that in the afternoon?
0: It was the only opening they had, and it had to be done before Saturday because we're having people over, which doesn't happen very often. So, you've got something from Luke Fickell on unsportsmanlike? And was there any unsportsmanlike conduct that occurred on the program toward any of the hosts of today's Wilde and Tausch?
4: Yeah, I actually had Suda, who is a great fan of our show.
0: Yes.
4: She was driving her kids to school, and she thought her kids were mad about the slander that I took on that show.
3: You want to hear what happened there?
0: I
4: don't know if I do.
0: I don't know if
4: I do
0: either.
4: I do. Yeah.
0: Don't be going after my guy.
5: Luke Fickell is the head coach of my Wisconsin Badgers. They're on the elevator on the way up right now at 3-1, and he joins us now. Coach, right, we have the no Tausch rule. Is that correct? No national Tausch. Is that correct?
6: That is perfect. If you would have told me that, I had to come on at 6:45, 5:30, whatever you want. I didn't realize that you had a no Tausch rule. That puts you a lot higher in my book.
7: Oh, snap.
3: Kind of lame.
0: I didn't think that was... I didn't find that humorous.
4: No, it's not funny. It's Evan. Listen, here's the deal. Evan comes off as wanting to be very bravado-ish and super confident. He's using me as a crutch.
0: He's pushing you down to push himself up. That's what he's doing.
4: Exactly. And if that's what a national host and a star of his magnitude needs to do to feel comfortable to talk to Luke Fickell, fine. If that's where Evan's at, I'm not going to sit here. I think a lot of people in my position would get really mad about it and frustrated. I know Evan enough to know what he was doing. I also had to correct Evan a few times about some of the things he was saying as he was interviewing him. As a good friend, I wanted to help him be successful.
0: That's nice of you.
4: With that
0: You're
4: interview.
0: The bigger man,
4: Thank
0: clearly.
4: You.
0: So then, Jesse, you had two clips. Does this also include in some way, shape, or form, old boy?
3: No, the other one's actually a really good one, I think. It talks about Luke Fickell.
0: So that was it?
3: Yeah, they did this no Tausch rule thing at the start. Yeah, that was...
0: I thought that was pretty tame, all things considered.
3: It was pretty blah.
0: It was lame.
3: Yeah.
0: I don't think
3: I agree.
0: But that would have to be offended.
3: That's because they weren't worried about that. Well, they had to get into the interview, obviously, set the tone, but...
0: The interview starts now.
3: The interview starts now, and there was some substance to it because, the team's 3-1 coming off a huge win. Best win of the weekend, some are saying, in college football on the road against 13th-ranked Penn State. Big homecoming game hosting Michigan State. And this I thought was really interesting. So they asked Luke Fickell about how he came in with a different approach this season. Here's what
0: I've heard that
3: head coach of the Badgers had to say.
6: I do feel better. I feel better about the commitment to all the things that are going on in college athletics and college football for us. I think it has given me in the offseason, especially after last year, a new look on things. Like, look, man, we're all in on this thing. We understand that, we had to make a lot of changes in the way we do things, but you know what? This is what we're committed to. And so for me, it's been a little bit of a new outlook on all things that I'm doing and recognizing that, look, there's a lot of changes that I have to make as well.
3: Luke Fickell,
0: I've heard him say something along those lines before.
4: I thought the most interesting part of that interview, Jesse, was when I think Evan asked him about sticking around. And I thought Luke opened up a little bit about last year. He took a night to think about. I think there's conversations that he had about whether or not he wanted to continue to be the coach of the Wisconsin Badgers.
3: Would you like to hear that? I think I have it here.
4: Yeah, let's hear that. I thought that was super interesting.
0: Certainly better than

0: putting Tausch down. That was, I still can't believe how lame that was.
1: And I decided, like, look, there's no doubt. I've never and would never walk away and quit, not just on your program, on your kids, on your coaches. But there was also a point where saying, hey, like, we have to change some things, or in this landscape, we can't grow. And so I thought, for me, there was no doubt, but the idea that, like, the rest of, as you know, the university and the pro, and there's a lot of people that have to be all in today's college athletics to give you the opportunities to grow. And so there was never a doubt in my mind. It was more like, hey, let's hold each other's feet to the fire and make sure that we all want the same things.
0: That's good. That I like. I think it's interesting, and I wonder.
2: Yeah, a little bit earlier than that, Jesse, I'm going to keep asking you to find more audio clips. Once you get the Kevin Zeitler, when I told you 2 years ago we should have signed him. There we go. Thank you, Jeannie. Oh, that is something else. That is something else. The concept of how last season went and Luke's mindset, he talked about, I think Evan asked him about Amy, and it just, I would recommend, I always recommend you guys go listen to Unsportsmanlike, but I would recommend for Badger fans for certain. I thought there was some really interesting stuff that Canty and Michelle brought up throughout that interview.
0: I will be very curious to see how long this positive vibe continues. Badgers look to continue it on Saturday at 11:30 in their homecoming game against Michigan State. Validation Saturday, as some on this program have called it. If you're a Badgers fan, hopefully it goes better than Validation Thursday did for the Green Bay Packers.
3: Tannehill's not starting for Michigan State, is he?
2: I don't think Derrick Henry's running around though, up over at Camp Randall.
0: Dude, they shut down Derrick Henry. Derrick Henry was not the problem. That was Validation Thursday.
3: That was all Tannehill.
0: And by the way,
2: it kind of validated how that season was going to finish, though.
0: It did indeed. Meanwhile, your sleep has been validated and improved by our friends at Advent.
2: Sleeping better than ever. I got one of those little app deals that you can monitor your sleep and everything else. And I met up with Doc Candula and the team over at Advent. I needed some help. Advent was great to work with. They consulted and very informative, learned a lot. They listened to my struggles, and rather than forcing a surgery, they helped find a solution for a better night's sleep. And you know what? My family, they're much more thankful for it because I'm not snoring and not doing any of that now. To see how they can help you with snoring and sleep apnea, nasal breathing problem, whatever it might be, go to adventnose.com. I guess Jason said you can spell nose however you want. It's going to get resurrected.
0: True.
2: I'm going to say K-N-O-W-S, because Advent knows K-N-O-W-S. When you breathe well, you live better.
0: Matt LePay dives in while the water is lukewarm on Wilde and Tausch next, so stick around.
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0: the legendary voice of the Badgers. Gotta ask him if he prefers something else. Legendary, I know that also kind of confers.
1: Matt, I'll tell you what, Jason, he had, the Badgers played a great game and were resilient. Matt LaPay had one heck of a game on Saturday night.
0: Is Matt LaPay on the Yingling guest hotline? Yingling, America's oldest brewery, now in Wisconsin. DG Yingling and Son, Pottsville, PA. 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Well, Yingling is great in Pennsylvania, and so was Matt LaPay and the Badgers. Matt, do you prefer something other? Do you want Hall of Fame instead of legendary? I don't want, you know, I want to stay on your good side. Do you have a preference?
2: I think you could just say Matt LaPay is joining us now. You can leave it. You can keep it simple. I don't need the flowers. By the way, I was pretty Joe average, I thought, Saturday. Tausch is being way too kind. Do I owe you something, Tausch? Do I need to get you dinner?
1: No, you're
2: in
1: good.
2: LA
0: so I'm glad we're starting here. Because one of the great things about what we do here, certainly we cover the you know, the important things, and we'll get to the discussion of what that win means for the Badgers and what it means moving forward and what to expect on Saturday. But, you know, it's kind of like the time we had Frank Caliendo on, and Frank didn't do any imitations because we were too busy asking him about the process of being great at imitations, and obviously Tausch taking all those notes and improving his Morgan Freeman. But, like, when you say you were pretty Joe average, like, I don't know, the calls in the greatest moments were very...

0: very, very good. Now, do I hold, and this game is underway with a bang, as my favorite still? Yes, I do. You've got some others that are great too. But when you have those big moments to call, like a touchdown from a guy who'd been whistled for false starts twice and you thought he might be completely ruining the final drive that ends up with the game-winning touchdown, how do you kind of approach that, and how do you critique yourself? Because it sounded damn good to me.
1: Well, I referred to him as Jacob twice. It's like it's his fourth game as a Badger. Like, you could go first name basis if his name is LeBron. So Jacob, and then finally Jacob Harris. That's a nerdy broadcast thing, but I told Talish after the game, I said, I think I kind of kicked that a little bit. And, I just, whatever. It was a fun moment. I was glad moment. He finally scored. It took a while, but he got there. He was also running with one shoe. But he's an engaging guy. I think a lot of us have had a chance to talk with Jacob Harris the last few weeks. He's got a lot of interest beyond football. He's a bird watcher, fancies himself a great cook. I guess his gumbo is top notch. Learning how to play the accordion. I mean, you meet the guy and you feel like at the end of a 15-minute conversation, you've known him for a while. So that was, I was thrilled with the play. I wasn't thrilled with the description, but it was a fun game, man. You know what was fun though, Jason, was watching old T be excited. I mean, he's done everything that you can do as a player, right? Here at Wisconsin, the Green Bay Packers. But part of the joy for me in doing this is watching former players get excited for current players. And that was, there were a lot of moments. Charles Perkins picks off a pass, his first career interception. And there were a lot of other moments. That to me was pretty cool to see. We know old T. We know he's a ball player at heart still. And that was fun watching him be excited last Saturday.
0: Tausch, how did you critique your performance?
2: There were some big plays. You want me to critique my performance? It was perfect. It was fantastic. No, I think there was a couple of plays, and what I was going to get to was, until Jason just rudely interrupted me,
0: Robinson. We started talking at the same time.
2: No, because I was going to jump in because I have a point I wanted to make.
3: Just did it again.
2: And it wasn't just the big play and the touchdown. It was the play after the gut punch, and Penn State tries to daggerize us with a fly route down the left sideline, and Robinson makes an unbelievable play on that football, or we're not having – can you imagine the conversation this week if that doesn't turn around and we don't win that game? Because there's a lot of things that went right on top of all the things that went wrong, and I think that, talking to Colton Joseph this week, going over to the sideline and saying that, what was the most impressive thing to you about what we saw Saturday night?
1: Well, the defense gave them the chance, right? They were playing so well, and they're behind 17-0 because there was a pick six and another interception that only asked Penn State's offense to cover 11 yards. But I thought Colton's resolve there, he was having a bad day. He was having a rough day. Three interceptions, a third one thrown with 8 minutes left in the game. But to see him fight through that touchdown pass to Eugene Hilton was big time, as was the catch, being able to get a foot in bounds, survive the ground, all the things you have to do as a receiver in that situation. But Colton put that in the one place where it had to go. And then that last possession, they had all these things going wrong. Hey, Jason, you mentioned the two false starts on my guy Jacob, first name basis only, and then a holding penalty. That, and all of a sudden they're inside their own 10, and that's the side of the stadium where all the Penn State students are. So the Badgers offense has that on their back, and they just were kind of a collection of Joe Cool in the huddle, and none more cool, I guess, than Colton, who turned what looked like was going to be a bad day into a special day. So a lot of credit to him for fighting through all that and the offense in general. I mean, you don't want to live in that neighborhood where you're losing the turnover battle and committing three times as many penalties as the other team, but at least they know they've got the resolve to fight through all that and find a way to win.
2: And you also talk about resolve, Darion Dupree with they have the wheel route down the sideline right on Wisconsin, closest to us, and he drops it on a big third down, and that was one where you're kind of you got that feel, and then for him to put the fourth quarter together that he was able to do, I think is another part of that game that maybe is getting a little bit underlooked.
1: Too, and I'll defer to you as the ball knower, Tausch. It's fun watching Jeff Grimes, the offensive coordinator, some of the stuff he dials up, because that, you know, the drop pass by Dupree that had the look of a quarterback draw, then Colton pulls up and throws a beautiful pass right in the bucket. The first interception, the pick six, I mean, the play had a chance to be a big one. You know, I think it was Chris Brooks who broke out toward the flat. And if Colton just gets some air under the throw, that's a big play for Wisconsin. It didn't happen. It ends up being a pretty easy interception for a touchdown for Penn State. But it's just kind of fun watching what Jeff is trying to come up with this offense, which I think they would all tell you is still a work in progress, trying to get more consistency with the running game, so on and so forth. But he seems like he has some kind of cool little wrinkles that keeps defenses maybe on their heels a little bit, assuming they could start connecting on all these plays on a more consistent basis. But there were they left meat on the bone in that game, and there was some pretty interesting stuff that I thought Grimes was dialing up last Saturday and throughout the no course doubt. Of the season here so far.
0: So I didn't want to step on anybody. So we had last name Wilkerson. Now we've got first name Jacob. Let's talk about Colton Joseph, who you've used both his first and last name a few times.
1: I have.
0: Where does he go from here now? Because I had the game on. I was struggling to get you guys synced up as is my because I was having a few internet issues. I'm curious where he goes from here. I was glad I got you guys connected by the end of the game, but it sounds like just having it on the TV, I didn't want to probably listen to you guys the way things were going during a portion of that game, especially for him. Where does he go from here?
1: Well, I think the thing that we're all kind of curious to watch and really eager to see is how much he can develop this season. He obviously has a lot of physical skills. You know, he has the ability to make the throws that you need to make. He obviously has an ability to hurt defenses with his feet. You didn't see explosive runs, but I think he was the leading rusher, or he had the rushing touchdown, and they like to use him in run plays. He has that capability. But can you cut down on the mistakes? It was the old Bob Knight line. It's not how many great plays you make. It's how few mistakes that you make that can determine who wins and loses a game. And if he can clean that up, and that, you know, it's not just him, but the quarterback gets, you know, there are a lot of really good quarterbacks in college football right now, and a lot of them play in the Big Ten, and Colton can be one of those, but you just want to see fewer of those bad decisions or bad throws that end up putting the defense in a tough spot. If he can do that, then I think this team can be really dangerous this Saturday and moving forward. They've just, these first few games, Notre Dame game obviously, and last week, they've gift-wrapped points, and that's just not a neighborhood you want to stay in here. It's going to be fun to watch to see what Kenny Guyton, the quarterback's coach, and everybody involved, Jeff Grimes, the coordinator, how they can continue to develop Colton, because there's talent in the quarterback room not named Colton Joseph. Ryan Hopkins, Deuce Adams, but they have a faith in Joseph that goes beyond whatever he's making, because this team has to win games. He's not staying in there, I don't think, because he's a high-priced player in today's version of college football. This program needs to win, and they obviously think that Colton gives them the best chance, and he certainly proved it at crunch time last week.
2: And they stuck with him. They stuck with him because I'm sure there were fans that were listening to us and watching it that were thinking, let's see something else, because the pick six, it is really hard to overcome that. But Luke Fickell and Grimes, everybody, we stuck with Colton Joseph, and he made it pay.
1: Which tells you he's got a toughness about him that goes beyond physical toughness, you know, to be able to fight through that. And, you know, in the social media thing that they put out earlier this week, you know, in that makeshift locker room or whatever passes for a locker room in that stadium, which is under construction, you know, Luke had him talk to the team, and it was like, hey, you guys have my back. He was Colton Joseph is thanking his teammates because – Colton knew he put the guys in a tough spot with some mistakes. So that was a pretty cool moment there. But obviously they think this guy's got the chops to be able to fight through things. And he showed everybody that they're right. He does have the ability to turn what looked like was a bad day into a pretty good day.
0: Matt, how should we view the Michigan State Spartans under Pat Fitzgerald? We obviously remember his time at Northwestern. Hey, they lost to Notre Dame, too, and they beat Eastern Michigan, too. So I'm not sure if that tells us a damn thing. They also, I believe, lost at home to Nebraska pretty heavily.

0: They lost their top running back. Other than that, you know, Michigan State.
1: How was the play, Mrs. Lincoln?
0: Yeah, exactly. I mean, they that was a game where they had opportunities to make that a much closer game. The biggest thing, in a general sense, that I think we should all watch Saturday, Michigan State's had a lot of trouble protecting the quarterback. Now, maybe there are times that he's holding the ball too long. They'll play a couple of quarterbacks, but they've given up more sacks than anybody in the Big Ten and among the most in all of college football right now. And I think this Wisconsin defense has a way of making life pretty tough on opposing quarterbacks. I think that guy at Penn State's pretty good. They made him look pretty ordinary last week. I want to see if this Wisconsin defense continue to put pressure on Michigan State's quarterbacks. Sacks, pressures, maybe forcing into bad throws that Wisconsin can capitalize on. But it's with a Pat Fitzgerald team, they played extremely hard to the bitter end against Nebraska. They played Notre Dame to a closer game than Wisconsin did. Take that for what it's worth. I just think Fitzgerald right now in that first year is trying to change things around over there, the culture, and it's not going to happen overnight. But I also don't think Wisconsin's good enough to just think it could show up and expect to win. If it continues to make mistakes like it made against Penn State last week, they could be in a tough spot. And let's hope that doesn't happen. They could build on this, and hopefully you get more people here in this stadium. The weather's supposed to be great. I detect a better vibe in the fan base right now, and hopefully these guys can build on that and make this place a tough place to play, like it was when Old T was dominating opposing Big Ten teams here at Camp Randall.
1: Well, if they're having offensive
2: line. One of our signature wins, Michigan State, Nick Saban, we shoved the ball down their throats. That was 26, 27 years ago, but still happened.
0: And they were one of the best rushing defense teams in the country. I'll learn how to talk, hopefully, by Saturday. And Ron Dane ripped off a big run, probably running right behind Tausch.
2: Yeah, right off of me. Yep.
0: Right off of them. Yep. And it was like 50-some yard run, and they were off to the races, sent Nick Saban back home. Sent him eventually to, you know, in a weird route, sent him to Alabama. But they kicked him out that day. It was a dominant performance by the Badgers.
1: All because of Tausch. Talk about rat poison. All right, speaking of old great offensive linemen that played for the Badgers, the Packers have added Kevin Zeitler. What are your recollections from calling the All-Americans games? I know you always were very focused on right guards and right tackles. Those are kind of your favorite positions, very high profile. But dude's still doing it in year 15 now as he joins his home state team.
0: Awesome dude. Intense, very intense player. Really smart guy, but intense. I mean, Paul Chris told me a story. When Paul was coaching at Pitt, you know, the Pitt Panthers and the Steelers share the same facility. And I think at that point, Kevin was with the Bengals. I don't know if it was a bye week or at some point, Kevin had a chance to go visit with Paul at Pitt. They're talking, they're visiting, catching up on family, this, that, or the other. And then at one point, Kevin very politely, soft voice, got to what he really wanted to do. He wanted to see the weight room there. That was something he really wanted to see. I'll never forget that story that Paul told me. And if you know Kevin Zeitler or know of him, that is on brand. That is Kevin Zeitler. He wants to find out where he can go get stronger. There's the social media thing that's popped up again. When Sarah, who's awesome, when she's ready to deliver a child, there's Kevin working on, you know, his past sets, which, again, that's Kevin Zeitler. Great dude. I'm so happy for him and happy for the Packers. I know they're trying to figure out a few things, their offensive line, but, man, you're not going to find a better guy than Kevin Zeitler to put on this team right now.
1: Other than Tausch. Tausch, did you have anything else? Because I don't want to step on you again. I've done it like four times.
2: We're all good, man. It's It's like I said, it's validation Saturday. Well, we're going to get some validation where we're at as a program on Saturday.
1: Matt.
0: I like it.
1: It's always a joy.
3: You nervous? Hey, Pops, you nervous about the Padres?
1: Oh, jeez.
0: Oh, they're good. But I think old T, I think the pep talk, you can't be scared, Jesse. It's the playoffs. It's supposed to be difficult. The Brewers like it difficult.
2: Jesse.
0: They're going to win their way.
3: I didn't say I was scared.
0: This will be a great series.
2: Jesse wanted a cakewalk.
0: Don't go soft.
2: Is what Jesse wanted.
0: Don't go soft. Like last year, everybody, I don't want to play the Cubs.

0: Yeah, you do. You want to take him down, which they did a year ago. Now they don't even have to mess with him because they tapped out rather mildly. This will be a good series. But, yeah, I think the Padres are really good. But guess what? So are the Brewers. Bring them on. Let's go.
1: Thank you.
0: Find out.
1: Yes. Thank you. Some good fatherly advice to the son he never wanted. That is Matt LaPay on the Yuengling guest hotline. Thanks, Matt. We'll talk to you again soon.
0: See you later.
1: That is always a highlight of our week. We're excited to have Matt on a weekly basis. We go from Matt LaPay to Whoa Nelly. That's next. It's Wilde and Tausch.
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2: 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His mama brought out 15 flapjacks. He said, mama, take back 5 of them flapjacks. I gotta say, hungry for the crimson tide.
1: But if it's not, the show must go on. It's time for...
0: Whoa, Nelly!
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3: 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How would you rank these 4 matchups tonight? So the NFL slate week 4 kicks off with Mike McCarthy, Aaron Rodgers, and the Pittsburgh Steelers taking on the Cleveland Browns. That's on Amazon Prime. That's option number 1. Option number 2, Phillies Braves, NL Wild Card Series, Game 3, winner take all. Been a great series, late runs, back and forth, division rivals. It's a fun one. 7 o'clock tonight on NBC is Phillies Braves. 6th-ranked Wisconsin Badgers Volleyball playing host to 15th-ranked Indiana. 8 o'clock tonight, first serve on 100.5 ESPN and announcer cam on YouTube. It's also, you can watch it on FS1, so you can sync up the radio broadcast on YouTube or on the app with the FS1 play-by-play, and there you go. You're good to go. Or a winner-take-all WNBA playoff game between Caitlin Clark and the Indiana Fever visiting one of the juggernauts of the league, the Las Vegas Aces. So 4 pretty good sports games going on tonight. Tausch, how would you rank them from most to least on your scale?
4: I'm curious. I have not heard from the commissioner of the WNBA yet, A, why they're not finishing around Labor Day, but B, the one gal, like the MVP Wilson, Asia Wilson, right? Is that, I want to make sure I'm correct.
3: Yes, yeah. Mm-hmm.
4: She went into the stands to confront a heckler, I guess. And I think she's supposed to be suspended for that game, right? But I don't know if she is. Is that an accurate assessment of what happened?
3: I can't say that I've seen. I just know it's a big matchup tonight.
5: Per the New York Times, Asia Wilson will not face repercussions from WNBA for interaction with fans.
4: I don't know if that would have been somebody
5: according
4: else.
5: According to a lead source, I knew where you were going.
4: A lot of drama. There's a lot of drama, and obviously Caitlin Clark and the Fever get a certain, like, it's just there's a lot more eyeballs when they're playing. So I would bet that game's going to do some big numbers tonight, and it'll be intriguing because I think, I don't know who won it last year, but I do know... anytime there's an elimination game, that'll be battling along with the Phillies and Braves.
3: Not interested.
4: I'm surprised she didn't get suspended for that.
3: You're not interested in watching Rodgers and McCarthy tonight?
4: Yeah, I'll see the highlights of it. I'll watch if it's on a streaming, and you know I have a hard time.
3: Amazon Prime, yeah.
4: They got to figure out a way to get it so you can just click, and you don't have to like go into your whole system to reboot into it. Until they figure out a way that I can just hit one button to go from the WNBA to Major League Baseball to this and then whatever college game is on, until that happens, I'm not doing it. I'm not.
3: Do you know what channel the WNBA game is on tonight? It is.
4: I do not.
3: It is on a cable network.
5: ION.
4: What?
3: No.
4: What channel?
5: That's usually my guess.
3: I'll give you 3 guesses.
4: ESPN, right?
3: No.
4: It's gotta be an ESPN.
3: Not on any ESPN network.
4: I don't know.
3: USA.
4: Oh, really?
3: Yeah, USA okay. Network.
4: So I could click. I could go from there to ESPN and to whatnot with one click. Amazon, I cannot do that.
5: Just to be clear, you're not going to watch any of this WNBA.
4: Oh, you don't know that.
5: I don't.
3: Tell me the truth. I think he might turn it on for 30 seconds. He might turn it on.
4: I'm intrigued because you want drama? Jason, you love drama. There ain't nothing more dramatic. What's going on in that series? The fact that everybody's all up in arms, it's fun. I like drama. I might watch some of it. I probably won't, but you might be right, Jace. But
5: low note.
4: Either that, or I'm just going to leave it on Amazon. And if I leave it on Amazon, that's all I'm watching. I don't flip.
0: So okay,
4: too many flips.
0: Well then, okay. So it's like picking Tiger Woods or the field in a golf tournament. Are you going to take Browns Steelers on Prime or the field and go with the WNBA game, the volleyball game, and the baseball elimination game?
4: Probably the field.
0: Field's pretty good tonight.
4: Yeah, it's a strong field.
5: I'm not taking Brown Steelers. I'm taking Brown Strauss.
4: Well, you should take Brown Strauss. 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
7: This is 1430 ESPN. Here's a look at your weatherology forecast. Chance of rain showers with fog and spots early today, otherwise overcast skies. Highs level off around 66. Northwest winds 5 to 10 miles per hour. Cloudy skies again tonight, lows around 46. Mainly clear tomorrow, daytime highs approaching 63. I'm meteorologist Jennifer Wojcicki on 1430 ESPN Beaver Dam. Currently, it's 62 degrees.
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0: while we were talking to Matt LaPay, Matt Damon, Matt Ryan, Matt Patricia, some other Matt, he would not answer as to whether or not he plans on playing any of the recently acquired veteran guards. I would not like to share that for competitive reasons. I apologize. Don't apologize.
1: We know that, that he's apologizing.
0: It's nice of him. Asked about concerns about their physical fitness. I think that's the magic question. How long does that take? So we have to ramp. We have a ramp-up plan for each individual, and we're just going to take it one day at a time. That's how we do it here on Wilde and Tausch. Today is over. We'll do it again tomorrow. Thanks for coming along for the ride. Have a great day. Take care. Be good.
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7: I'm Wade Bates with your Daily Dodge Sports Center. It'll be the Brewers and the Padres Saturday night in Game 1 of their NL Division Series at American Family Field. That's after San Diego swept away the Cubs in the wildcard round last night. Brewers skipper Pat Murphy says his team is ready to use last year's disappointment in the NLCS as a springboard this season.
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7: 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Packers continue to rebuild their offensive line, inking veteran lineman Kevin Zeitler to a contract. Badger women's volleyball tonight faces Indiana on ESPN-BD. 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

0: meteorologist Jennifer Wojcicki on 1430 ESPN Beaver Dam. Right now, it's 60 degrees.
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2: 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Xavier McKinney at the 45-yard line. Down he goes. And the Atlanta Falcons, as time winds down, score a 35-14 win over the Packers.
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4: Everything that you're looking for. 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We just got to get him ramped up.
3: That's head coach Matt LaFleur. 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Wide receiver Jaden Reed's going to have season-ending neck surgery. He was injured in the first series against the Jets. Matt LaFleur doesn't think it's a career ender. Badger women's volleyball team hosts Indiana tonight at the Fieldhouse. 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Brewers and Padres will play game one of the National League Division Series on Saturday night after the Padres swept away the Cubs last night. That's a 7:30 first pitch on 95.3. That is your Daily Dodge Sports Center on 1430 ESPN Beaver Dam. 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
2: The Beaver Dam High School football team getting ready for a road trip over to Prairie du Sac for a matchup with Sauk Prairie. Coach Sauk Prairie going on the road to take on that squad. Just look at their team that, you know, in the one of those teams that was looking to be in contention for a conference championship at the beginning of the year. They're currently, I think, overall 3-3. Just when you look at Sauk Prairie, just what challenges do they bring you?
3: Yeah, Sauk's an aggressive team. They'll just play kind of man on the perimeter and try to keep a really thick box and play physical and downhill. So, you know, that poses some challenges to what we like to do offensively and what we've had success doing offensively. So could be one of those games where just kind of the tougher team in the box is going to be the one that prevails. But, you know, we also have other options. And so, you know, just a matter of feeling out the game and playing behind our pads and again, get the line hungry and happy and fed up front, and then give our skill guys, you know, the opportunity to do the things that they've been doing pretty well this year.
2: Offensively, they had a couple of quarterbacks in there, but it looks like they throw it around quite a bit. I think they have like six guys with six or more catches, a couple of guys with well over 100 yards receiving. Just offensively, what are you going to see from Sauk Prairie?
3: Yeah, just a lot of rotations on their offense. They're playing some kids both ways, so they're rotating people in out at their receiver position, and they've got some really nice athletes, good size out wide. Got some deep balls thrown against us, so we got to be able to hold up on the back end. Getting the pass rush is going to be helpful for that, to give our defensive backs some confidence that they can play deep and make the plays that they need to. Good shifty running back, you know, good blocking scheme up front. So, you know, well-tuned offense to what it is that they want to do.
4: 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It's the Golden Beavers at Sauk Prairie Friday night. The kickoff at 7 o'clock on Daily Dodge TV and 1430 ESPN Beaver Dam.
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10: This season. But I will tell you this about the Cleveland Browns. Their defense is legit. Their defense, they can cover, and they will line up and just play you a man and say, come get a taste, man. So they've got some big-time cover corners, a couple of safeties and nickel guys that can flat-out cover. And they've got a few guys off the edge. Verse is a really good player. Mason Graham from Michigan, your guy, is
11: He's just incredible, outstanding.
10: He is just great. an outstanding season so far.
11: So, yeah, I mean, Mark Schlereth here on the Rich Eisen Show, the Stinkin' Truth Pod with Mark Schlereth. Check it out. Our radio audience has just returned. So you're saying Carolina coaches were telling you before the game against the Browns that Deshaun Watson looks like the guy that the Browns hoped to have acquired years ago, that he is that guy again? Because that would be a first in terms of pundits saying that sort of thing.
10: Yeah,
11: Mark.
10: Yeah. Yeah, from a movement skill standpoint, being able to manipulate the pocket, being able to scramble, even designed runs, Rich, I was shocked when I went and started studying the film. There was a third down and three, I believe it was, against Tampa, where they ran quarterback sweep. And they did it again in this particular game, and all his scrambles, like there's some design QB runs off of zone read stuff, but they were like from a pure movement skill standpoint, even though he's 31, he hasn't played a lot. He hasn't taken a beating. Obviously he's played 20 games in the last 5 years, but just his movement skills are exceptional. And he did in this particular game against Carolina, man, he kept drives alive by scrambling around and getting out of the pocket. And then even scrambling around, finding himself some time, and he threw a touchdown to Fannin off a scramble that was exceptional. So he's not where he was as a quarterback, per se, in a pure drop back sense, in a pure reading progression standpoint. But from just an overall movement skill category, the guy is still incredibly dangerous that way.
11: And so, Mark Schlereth here on the Rich Eisen Show, seeing the games that you've called, you've seen the Raiders, you had called their season opening dub, and they've only won twice more, and they look better each week. Are they for real, Mark?
10: Yeah, they're a much better football team. One, they've got, they have an identity. One thing about Clint Kubiak is he's going to go in there and say, this is what we do, right? And we're going to live in these things that we do. And so you can definitely see that with Clint Kubiak, that influence. And then they really addressed the team from the inside out. They really built their offensive line. Linderbaum at center has really helped them. They actually had Jackson Powers Johnson, their right guard. They basically said, hey, man, if you're going to play, you're going to have to lose a bunch of weight because we need you quicker. We need you better in shape. We need you all these different things. And so you could see how much better they are up front. And then I thought it was really interesting just talking to Kirk Cousins, talking to Clint Kubiak, talking to the people within the Raiders. Kirk Cousins told me, hey, man, the best thing I can do for Fernando Mendoza is play great and show him what an NFL offense is supposed to look like. That's the best thing I can do for him. And eventually, I know that he's going to take over eventually. But as long as I play well and as long as we're winning, I've been guaranteed that they're not going to take this job.

0: they have. And you have some guys that can play some man-to-man coverage where we can put extra dudes in the box, right? So now all of a sudden you don't have to play in the too high shell stuff. You don't have to do all that stuff. All of a sudden you say, hey, man, we're going to roll down a safety. We're going to roll down an extra defender in the box to help stop the run because now we've got one-on-one on the outside. So the people who told you that weren't thinking deeply enough about how this game works.
1: Well, I mean, in that regard, too, what if that safety, that extra defender you can bring is named Caleb Downs? That dude's
0: an absolute piss missile, man. He flies around, hits people. I love that kid.
1: Yeah, I don't know if you heard Brady use that once in a broadcast, and then the next week he called it a miss pissle.
0: I did not hear that. That's like old NFL vernacular. Like he's been around. Oh, yeah. Like I'm old, so like those are the type of things we used to say. And then, you know, it got to be gentler and kinder and, you know, and Bounty Gate happened. And now we can't say the things like we used to say, well, let's go scramble that dude's brains. And, you know, we used to say things, not that you ever intentionally try to hurt anybody, but you did try to shorten a few necks every now and again. And now you can't, you know, now you got to be politically correct and everybody's worried about what they say and, which is absolute garbage. So whatever.
1: Don't forget, I guess juice is the new beer. In the National yes. Football League. Don't forget that.
0: Right. Exactly. How ridiculous is that? I mean, I'm with you. The things we try to police are just ridiculous.
1: You're the man, Mark. Thanks for the time, pal. We'll do this again.
0: Appreciate you, buddy.
1: You got to enjoy the week off. The Sinking Truth Podcast with Mark Schlereth. He's off this week on Fox. Back on with the Bengals and Dolphins will be his next game. Stinking Truth Podcast with Mark Schlereth. Everybody check that out. All right. We will take a break and wrap this show up. Get you set for our Friday show. Who's on it? And maybe sneak in a phone call before we take a break here on the Rich Eisen Show. Don't go anywhere.
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5: Here's a look at your weatherology forecast. Chance of rain showers with fog and spots early this afternoon. Otherwise, cloudy skies expected. Highs level off around 66. Northwest winds 5 to 10 miles per hour. Lows dip down to about 46. Tonight, cloudy skies expected. High of 63. Tomorrow, mainly sunny. I'm meteorologist Jennifer Wojcicki on 1430 ESPN Beaver Dam. Currently, it's 61 degrees.
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2: I'm Wade Bates with your Daily Dodge Sports Center. The Packers continue to rebuild their offensive line with veteran help as they ink Kevin Zeitler to a contract yesterday. The former Wisconsin Badger, the former 2012 first-round draft pick, that goes on Laken Tomlinson and Mekhi Becton, who signed deals earlier in the week. How does head coach Matt LaFleur envision getting the three veteran linemen involved as early as this weekend?
3: We have a plan in place, and we're going to follow that plan and try to push and try to get these guys, like I said, up to speed as quickly as humanly possible so that they can go out there and contribute.
2: All three were at practice yesterday. Wide receiver Jaden Reed's going to have season-ending neck surgery. Matt LaFleur doesn't think it's career-ending. The Badger women's volleyball team faces Indiana tonight. Coverage begins at 7 on ESPN Beaver Dam. The Brewers going to face the Padres in Game 1 of the NL Division Series Saturday night at 7:30 after San Diego bounced the Cubs. That's your Daily Dodge Sports Center on 1430 ESPN Beaver Dam.
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0: It is a great day to be alive on this Thursday. Kyle and Brust across ESPN Wisconsin. I am Ben Brust. Alongside me, dressed like a lawyer, is Kyle Wallace. What's up, Kyle?
1: Oh, wow. Attorney, huh? I'm going to put somebody in jail or I'm going to defend somebody? What do I look like? Which one?
0: You look like a prosecutor.
1: Oh, putting your ass in jail.
0: Yeah.
1: Yeah.
0: You don't like the bad guys.
1: I don't like the bad guys.
2: My cousin Vinny.
1: I don't understand.
0: Everything that man just said is baloney.
1: I'm like Gordon from Batman.
0: What?
1: Detective Gordon? Remember?
0: He's not a lawyer.
1: Well, he's law. You don't know that. You don't know that Detective Gordon ain't no lawyer.
0: Yes, I do.
1: No, you do not. You do not.
0: He's the commissioner and starts not as the commissioner. He starts as a detective and then becomes the commissioner.
1: So I just spoke with the police chief of Milwaukee today, Jeffrey Norman.
0: Cool.
1: He's a lawyer.
3: Cool.
1: He's not a practicing lawyer.
0: Also, we're talking about a fictional movie versus a real person you talked to today.
1: Well, I'm just saying, you don't know. I hope he is.
0: All right. Whatever, man. Whatever. I wasn't going to argue about Jim Gordon and Batman to start the show.
1: His name's Jim?
0: Yes.
1: Maybe it's because during the interview with the police chief, he talked about Batman having tools in the tool belt. And when he was talking about it,
0: now you have Batman on the mind and you want Jim Gordon to be a lawyer because this cop was a lawyer. Your brain works in mysterious ways.
1: I was going to say, Milwaukee's not Gotham City, sir, but it was fantastic.
0: Shout out to Madison on 100.5 ESPN Madison, Beaver Dam, wherever you're streaming on the ESPN Wisconsin app or wherever you're watching on YouTube at ESPN Milwaukee and at ESPN Madison. You can call us at 800-990-3776. That is the Carbless Talk and Text line. Where this is more. And it feels good. You know why?
1: Why?
0: Because we're closer to another game where it's like each game has provided new clarity. For good or for bad.
1: New clarity, huh? Well, you're right.
0: No, I'm right.
1: You're right. That Atlanta game, it provided some clarity, all right? It did.
0: Right?
1: It did.
0: Like, clarity that the offensive line was bad, and you're like, okay, in week one, but like, you were like, but maybe it's just because it's Brian Flores. But you also lost, which wasn't good, right? Then you beat the Jets, but I recall you being almost more upset about the way they looked against the Jets.
1: Yeah.
0: And then it was the debacle.
1: Ooh.
0: To the debacle leading to moves that Goody has made to help. It's not like, look, I mean, he's not doing it for the fans. He's doing it for his job. Which ultimately should help the fans. If they are better at offensive line, then it's better for Jordan Love, and it's better for the success of the Packers. So now we're going to have clarity. If they can beat an undrafted free agent quarterback who's starting in place of Baker Mayfield, all the while seeing if some of these replacements that they have gotten over the last week or so are going to make an impact and help Jordan Love have more time.
1: Yeah.
0: So I do want to start with Jordan Love here because it's so hard. It's like pulling teeth sometimes to get a clip from Jordan Love that you could take and be like, you know what? There's actually more there than what he's actually saying.
1: Yeah, he's
0: this is the first time where there's more there than what he's actually just giving you in words. Take a listen to Jordan Love. And if he had conversations with the Packers brass about trying to get this team to a better place so he could succeed.
4: Did you have any conversations with Goody or the coaching staff after this last game about needing reinforcements?
5: I'm not going to get into any conversations that go on with front office, things like that. But like I said, I think everybody's got a lot of confidence in Goody that he's going to be able to make the right decisions for the team, whatever he feels is best. And, whether you have those conversations with him or not, it's one of those things where it is what it is. You kind of react to what's going on and some of these decisions and go from there. And I always talk about control what you can control. You can't control who's in here, who gets brought in for workouts, things like that. So just control, how we handle business and go out there and work every day.
0: He never said that he didn't talk to Brian Gutekunst. He had to.
1: Yeah, I mean,
0: Brian, I'm getting killed out here.
1: He, this is, listen, Jordan Love, he had a little.

0: little bit more oomph to him. He was like, you know, I ain't gonna let y'all know the conversation we had. That's all I need to hear. Because if you don't talk to somebody, you'd be like, no, why would I?
1: Correct.
0: No.
1: I didn't talk to him. Glad he's making some. You know,
0: no.
1: Or like, he didn't talk to him. I see we got new guys. Yeah. You know, I'm not going to get into those things, you know.
0: No, he did. Good day! Got to holler at you. I can't. First and foremost, I'm getting my ass whooped on the field. And then my wife, I come home to my wife, who I expect to get a nice body rub from. And now I got to listen to her complain about how she got robbed of her purse and her camera. So y'all going to have to fix it. So I know Jordan was on 10. Can you imagine? We all know when we mad and we come home.
1: And then it compounds.
0: And it compounds. And you expecting them to be able to listen to you. Now you got to listen to them.
1: Oh, it always happens too. Yeah. You got a problem, but somehow her problem's worse.
0: Exactly. So now Jordan Love got the taste beat out of him by all these linemen, but he had to come home, couldn't even talk to her because she's like, my purse.
1: And your new ID, credit cards.
0: He's fuming. So he's like, I'm sick of this. So he went in there.
1: That was your anniversary gift, that purse.
0: Yeah, it probably was. And he said, listen, Goody, this cannot go on. Something has to change. You're talking about the team that is the worst at pass blocking in the NFL. One of the worst teams when it comes to run blocking in the NFL. When you talk about the team that has allowed the most quick pressures in the NFL. It is just so bad. And then on top of that, a very undisciplined football team. But when we're looking at the offensive line and how poorly that they play, Jordan Love, I believe, based off of his answer, he absolutely said something, and I am proud of him of saying something, because Jordan Love understands this season he had higher expectations for himself, he had higher expectations for this team, and he fully understood the way that it was going with this offensive line, with how inexperienced that they were, it could not go on. And his breaking point, I mean, my breaking point, if I was him, is in the first quarter when we literally say, y'all, we're just going to try to get them to jump off sides, and then we're going to punt. If they jump off sides, we're going to take the free yardage. And you're looking at a rookie in his face, and the rookie jumps off sides. Jordan probably had to be thinking in his head, I know he didn't. I know your dumb behind didn't. And so Jordan Love, he did the right thing. If he did it. Again, we don't know. He didn't say he did, but everything he said around it made you feel like he did. And Jordan Love did exactly what you're supposed to do, exactly what leaders are supposed to do. Listen, we got to get this together. We have enough talent on this roster to be able to make this somewhat of a special season. And so if we don't fix the offensive line, the season's already over. If we fix the offensive line, what it does is it injects this team with hope. It injects this team with saying, okay, maybe we're going to be able to fix the problem. So I'm glad Jordan Love, more than likely, we don't know, but based off what he said, I'm glad Jordan Love hopefully did at least talk to Goody.
1: I understand that the K&B fam is there always looking out for us, Kyle. Dave from Aaron chimes in. You better be careful there, Benny. I say things with my chest a little bit more when I know my wife isn't listening.
0: Oh, scaredy cat.
1: Yeah, abso-freaking-lutely. Everyone can relate to that, right?
0: Oh,
1: When you have a problem and you're looking to talk to someone, and then somehow that problem becomes minute in comparison to whatever problem they have.
0: Oh, yeah.
1: She's in New York. She ain't listening to me right now. She's at some conference.
0: Yeah, I'm the worst at that, because now I'm just listening and saying,
1: My point. It sucks.
0: Hurry up. Yeah.
1: Goody. Oh, Jordan, I wasn't expecting you. That's probably what he's thinking.
0: ain't no way he wasn't thinking that. And again, I remember looking at the...
1: I still contest, though.
0: Contest what?
1: That the only person I can genuinely be excited for coming in to help is Kevin Zeitler.
0: I mean, that's legit. I mean, that's a legit feeling.
1: That's the only thing I can feel comfortable in thinking. I don't care if he's not as in shape or whatnot, like, he's a true professional with a 14-year career. Even last year, he allowed, 16 pressures in total for the year in pass blocking.
0: And Jagged
1: the guy
0: Burton.
1: He's replacing, well, he's going to right guard, but left guard.
0: Monk probably has at least 10 pressures allowed this year.
1: Yeah, combined in three games.
0: Yeah, for sure.
1: No doubt.
0: Probably had like 4 in the last game.
1: I mean, the first game, he was doing a lot of pointing. Like, there wasn't a lot of blocking. Maybe he was like, that guy's going. Somebody get him. It's supposed to be me, but
0: how y'all
1: help?
0: Let him run through that way?
1: Whose fault is that?
0: But still, the fact of the matter of what you're saying, I hear you with having the most confidence in Kevin Zeitler, but the thing about Lakin Tomlinson is the fact that he's probably going to allow pressures. He's not going to look fantastic, but he will look capable. That is the biggest thing. Look somewhat competent. He's going to lose some of these battles, but at the end of the day, at least I believe that he is going to know what he is doing, right? He's going to actually put his body in front of somebody. Maybe he can even help Jordan Morgan along.

0: along the way. So Jordan knows what he's doing, because that is something that when Brian Bulaga joined us before the season, we talked about.
1: I understand that, but that usually happens when that's usually a lot easier to happen when you have a whole training camp and off season. Right? I know, but all I'm saying is I would temper the expectations of in season something to be like, he's probably like, you know, I still have to like make sure I'm good to go myself. I don't have time to be babysitting everyone else. I need to do my job. They signed me to do my job. They didn't just sign me to help everyone else. Otherwise, they would have hired me as coach.
0: Yeah, if you can do the
1: If they would have hired him as coach, anyone would take. I would take Kyle Wallace over Luke Butkus, the offensive line coach.
0: I mean,
1: I would take
0: him.
1: The first caller that would call right now to be the head coach or the offensive line coach for the Green Bay Packers and say it's an upgrade.
0: Yeah, no, I mean, when you're talking about a guy that is going to be taking, like, organic chemistry and all these different things to become a doctor, I believe learning a playbook, especially being in the NFL as long as he has, easy.
1: I mean, I think Matt LaFleur said, though, they're not going deep into the playbook.
0: They don't need it.
1: They're just going to be, the protections are going to be very simple as possible, so they can play the guys that can actually block people, and they'll figure out the rest of the stuff later.
0: Yeah, he'll perfectly be fine. And again,
1: when we say block people, it genuinely just means like being in a spot to block someone.
0: Yeah.
1: Not just like running around thinking you're pulling and the guy is already through.
0: You don't have a pass rush win rate or stopping the pass rush win rate.
1: Pass block. Why have you struggled so hard with this?
0: I don't know.
1: Wait a minute, on Friday. After the Falcons game, you go, 16% win rate, pass blocking, and now you've gotten it wrong every day this week.
0: Can I just say this? Is that I'm used to us
1: having... They can't run block either, though.
0: I'm used to having a conversation talking about a pass rush win rate of Rashawn Gary for years, and so now that it is flipped to pass block win rate, it is a little bit different.
1: But you're saying run. So that doesn't help your argument. You said pass block and pass rush.
0: Thank you. There's no run involved in anything that you just said. I'm a creature of habit, but the pass block win rate of 16% by this offensive line, that doesn't just come from not having skills. It comes from not knowing what you're supposed to be doing. I even think this. You know what you're supposed to be doing. That win rate goes up.
1: Pass what?
0: Pass block win rate.
1: There you go. Not run block. There we go. I'll just say pass, and then you finish it.
0: Yeah.
1: I'll pass you the ball.
0: Pass block win rate. Bad for the Packers.
1: Which, again, I find this a perfect time to reset expectations. I mean, they did stuff, right? And when you do stuff, it gets you excited, naturally, right? Because if they didn't do anything, you would have been distraught this week.
0: I mean, yeah, it would
1: have
0: been.
1: You'd just been like, I don't care what happens against the Buccaneers. There's no hope. They're giving you a little bit of hope. Reggie in Texas. You're up with Kyle and Brust. I would like to get your thoughts. See where we're starting off with the Carbo's Talk and Text Line.
2: People were somewhat discouraged, and they should be, Packer fans. But you have to look at the situation, be appreciative of it. You're 1-2, should be 0-3. You've got 10 days now. You've had 10 days off to try and fix what's wrong, the offensive line and defense. All right, Seitler and Becton and the players you brought in, they can't be any worse than what you've been using, right? And here's the thing. Now you're going against an 0-3 team that's playing without Baker Mayfield. They got a quarterback who's thrown one pass. You could come out of this at 2-2, get the ship righted. You need to go 9-5 the rest of the way. 10 wins is going to get you in. You kind of have to be appreciative of where you are. Don't look at it as gloom and doom. Look at it, wow. We got a chance to be 2-2. All hell is gone loose on us, and we're still going to be 2-2 if things go right.
1: Well, Reggie, I know you're not Kyle Wallace, but I felt like I was talking to Kyle Wallace because you have them 9-5, getting 10 wins, making the playoffs, which leads me to my next question. I want to know if there are more people like Reggie and Kyle or more people like me that thinks the patchwork is not going to fix the overall problem, which has been Matty Mouse.
3: Oh, boy.
1: As the head coach with Jordan Love, with the players that Goody's given him, this regime has found its way to be mediocre in 7-7-7 and 1-2 right now, giving people hope, but I don't think enough hope that they'll be able to overcome just who I think they are at the core, which is soft, weak, and not going to make the playoffs. So I want to know where people are at. Where are your expectations now?

0: now that the Packers have made some new signings. Jordan Love is showing that he maybe had a conversation with Goody and let him know how unhappy he was. What are your new expectations? Will they make the playoffs? Will they win 10 games? Or will this all go to hell? 800-990-3776. I want to hear your voices when you put... Because I want to hear the conviction that people are speaking with.
1: I'll better speak with some conviction
0: Reggie
1: if you call in.
0: Conviction.
1: He did, but I
0: you
1: want
0: didn't
1: my
0: speak
1: believer.
0: With conviction when Homer and I asked you if they were going to make the playoffs.
1: I mean, you did say yes.
0: Because you couldn't say no.
1: Yeah, I got it.
0: Which tells me you don't even truly believe.
1: Well, we got to see what they look like.
0: And then you just did the high voice there. 800-990-3776. What are your new expectations for the Green Bay Packers? Will they win 10 games? Will they make the playoffs? You let us know on the Carbless Talk and text line 800-990-ESPN next.
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3: Kyle and Brust across ESPN Wisconsin. My name is Ben Brust alongside Packer backer Kyle Wallace. We want to know from you, as Kyle thinks they will win 10 games and make the playoffs. Those are new expectations after his 12-5 prediction before the season. We want to know from you what your expectations are. Will they make the playoffs? Will they win 10 games? It could be whatever you want it to be at 800-990-3776. The Carbliss Talk text line. We'll start with our guy, Chef Ed. You're up with Kyle and Brust. What do you got for us?
4: What's going on, guys? Yeah, before the season started, I had them at 9-8 and sneaking into their seventh spot. But they've already lost two games that I had marked down as wins. So, and Goody's made a couple moves to kind of save face. But the guys he brought in by NFL standards all have Medicare cards. So I got them going 7-11 and missing the playoffs.
5: So wait a minute.
3: Wait, 7-11?
5: Well, yeah,
4: that's a convenience store.
5: Chef Ed, you don't think that there's any game on the schedule that you previously thought that they were going to lose that they can win?
4: No.
5: Okay.
4: But the schedule only gets tougher now, Kyle. It gets really tougher now.
5: Okay.
3: They got reinforcements. Chef Ed has his prediction. What is yours? Let's go to our guy, Derek in Lake Geneva. But Derek, I'm going to warn you, I don't like what Will has written out, so I may jump in and set you on the right course.
6: Oh, really? Okay. Well, I'm going to go with D and the G from my buddy Kyle as my new moniker.
5: D and the G is my boy.
6: Yeah, you look fly in your suit, but not as cool as the fade that your boy's got rocking right now. I would say this. I think there's a chance that they could actually turn this ship and get into playoffs and possibly get the 10 wins because last Thursday, after that game, the emotion elicited from the fans went from embarrassment to shame. And anybody who has kids know that embarrassment is not something, an emotion that will elicit a strong reaction. You know, your kids act the fool at the restaurant, you're embarrassed, it goes away. But shame, they steal a candy bar from the grocery store, you got to make them return it. That is completely different. If you look up in the stands, I think Ed Policy had a look of shame sitting next to Goody. And God, I hope Goody had the same expression on his face, because that is where the Packer fan base is right now. Shame will motivate somebody to take drastic actions, as Goody was forced to do. Embarrassment won't. So that, I think, is the delineator between where they can go right now. Can they turn this ship? I think if shame has actually been infused into upper management and the players, yes, we can do that. If not, then it's going to be a long road to hoe.
3: I think that's all fair, Derek. But what I do want to know from you is what you know based off Goody, LaFleur, the roster, and history of how they motivate and handle adversity. What do you think? Will they or won't they? Everything you said is fair, but I want to know from you. We're putting everyone on record today.
6: Right. I think this is the ultimate defecate or dismount the commode moment for the entire team.
3: No.
6: It's front and
3: yes
6: center.
3: Or no? Do they turn it around or do they not? Come on, Derek, you got it.
6: I think they do.
3: All right, fair.
6: I think they do.
5: There it is.
3: I do. Everything you said was fair. I just wanted him to put his chest on.
5: Yeah, I like that. He put his chest on it really quickly. I agree with him. When they did the pan shot to Ed Policy in the box with Gutenkunz, you can tell they just looked disgusted and, like he said, shame. I hope they felt it, and based off the actions of this week, they couldn't let this go on any longer.
3: Rod in Virginia, always good to hear your voice. Rod, welcome into Kyle and Brust on the Carbliss Talk and text line. Your new expectations after 3 weeks.
7: After 3 weeks, I say that we go to the playoffs. I say yes.
5: All right.
7: I say that Christmas and Thanksgiving, the day before Thanksgiving, will be wins.
5: I like
7: Zeitler. I like Thomason. You got two professionals in there. If anything, if we can't get the run game going, we should be able to get a pass game going. I believe.

0: Matthew Golden will step up. I believe Matthew Golden will be a top 10 receiver at the end of the year. And you've got to know that the fire is on the line with Gutekunst and Matt LaFleur. That was the last shot of Novocaine they could take with the offensive line. And they got some dogs in there now.
1: So, ain't that the truth, Rod? I've been watching a military show. And they're like, more morphine, more morphine. They're out of morphine.
2: You missed what he said. Say it one more time, Rod, in the VA. You think what for the record?
0: What's that?
2: You think they're
0: 11 and 6.
2: That's bold.
0: 11 and 6.
2: That's bold. Now, that's bold.
0: This thing going. I think we're going to do something at the trade deadline, though.
1: Everything's on the table now. We've seen them actually make moves in a spot where we don't normally see them. I don't know what's in the water in Virginia. I don't believe it, but I like that he's putting his chest on it. Howard and Sherman Park, you are next on the Carbless Talking Text Line. Your expectations.
3: 6-11 if they're lucky.
1: Why?
3: Well, everybody's all excited. They signed 3 new linemen. None of whom were playing in the league and starting. So they weren't making anybody else's team. All we need is Love to take one wrong hit, and our backup is a 36-year-old quarterback who can move less than Love can. And I don't care, you can have 3 Jerry Rices. If the quarterback can't stand up and throw the ball enough time for them to run their routes, it doesn't make any difference.
1: I think Howard brings up a good point about keeping Jordan upright.
2: I do. Now, Howard, shout out to you in Sherman Park. I'm going to say this. Kevin Zeitler hadn't signed with anybody yet because he had a quadriceps injury, healed up, and now he's signed. And then also when it comes to Mekhi Becton, he had a labrum surgery. He just got cleared. He signs. Now, Lakin Tomlinson, he a little old. He was on a practice squad. But I'm trying to be positive, so I'm giving reasons. Not excuses, reasons why. Let's be optimistic, and let's figure it out. Howard, I know you've seen this is bad. Howard, you sound like you've seen a lot of bad football before. You might be having some flashbacks of the Packers being bad, but it's different now.
1: No.
2: It's different.
1: You just watched Thursday Night Football. It actually did flash back to the 70s. He can say how he feels because he felt it.
2: They had holes, right? When you got holes in the ship, what do you got to do? You got to plug them. And they plugged them with some big boys. They had some boys that were big, but they were
1: nothing
2: leaking.
1: Like plugging a ship that needs to get somewhere really special with holes.
4: Well,
5: they're like using Flex Seal on the Mayflower.
2: Well, you know what? We're going to see how far we get in this ship. And I trust and believe we're going to go further than a lot of people believe, and especially Howard.
1: Let's go out to Atlanta. And I was confused about what was written in here, but I do need to give some context before he jumps in. When Kyle Wallace looked at the schedule, he thought there was a real opportunity to be 6-0. You did. So, Landon?
2: I did.
1: The floor is yours on the Carbless Talking Text Line.
6: I am a Bears fan. I come in peace. I want to start by saying I come in peace. I did start listening to you guys' show roughly around the time that Kyle made the prediction that you guys had a pathway to go 6-0. And I called my buddy who's a Packers fan, and I had to level with him and let him know from an outsider's perspective, it looks like it's getting worse. Like, I hear a lot of Packers fans convincing themselves that things are getting better. But I got to tell you, as someone who has lived as a Bears fan through terrible years of being below average, what you guys are experiencing right now, you're looking at it as if there's like this light at the end of the tunnel and we can get back to being good this year, maybe even next year. This is a long play, guys. You got a GM that doesn't have a good track record of drafting talented players. Jordan Morgan didn't even look good at right tackle. Now you got him at left tackle. You don't have a first-round pick next year. I don't see this turning around. And Jordan Love, don't get me wrong, I actually like Jordan Love as a Bears fan because I think he's just good enough for you guys to extend but not get you anywhere meaningful.
1: Landon, you came in peace.
2: Landon, I respect that.
1: And it was very...
2: He used facts.
1: I was going to say facts.
2: He used facts.

0: He was speaking my language.
1: Welcome back anytime, Landon.
0: He's right.
1: And he did speak from experience of suck.
0: Yeah, he did. He did.
1: Because you said it yourself. You almost reached out to Bears fans to learn how to suck.
0: I sure did. I sure did because I don't know how to handle this. I just don't. And Landon, I give you credit. I appreciate you coming in peace. You shared information. But the only thing that I have to push back on now, Landon, is that I do believe the only difference is that the Packers roster overall, the offensive line just is, it's words we can't say on air. But outside of the offensive line, the Packers have a good roster. They do have a talented roster. That's why I believe that it's not just we're going to stink forever because you got to fix the offensive line. But outside of the offensive line, I think we have good receivers. I think Josh Jacobs is a good running back. I think the defense is good. We got pieces, so that's why I don't think this ain't a forever type thing. But he's right about
1: Hootie. They should hire Landon on ESPN 1000. He's way smarter than David Kaplan.
0: Oh, yeah.
1: He's pragmatic. Take Cap's job, Landon.
0: Yeah, please take his job.
1: Send your email to me. I'll send it over to our director of content who handles ESPN 1000. We'll get Cap out of there ASAP.
0: Hashtag hire Landon at ESPN 1000.
1: Take that.
0: Take him. But, yeah, no, he's right, though. Our GM is...
1: Ben Bruss, Kyle Wallace. I see all the calls on the Carbless Talk and text line, and the KDB fam says Landon's actually the smartest Bears fan I've ever heard speak.
0: For real, though.
2: Damn, that hurts.
1: You're right here, and we stand by it. Yes, Will. 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Kyle thinks they're going to be 10-7 making the playoffs. What say you, K&B fam? 800-990-3776. With new hope in the offensive line, does that change your outlook? We get to you next.
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0: Emperor Penguin. You'd be like, yes.
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5: Ben Brust and Kyle Wallace hanging with you. Oh, this will strike you as a conversation. I think we're kind of going to have a little bit with Brian Bulaga.
6: What is that?
5: Ben chimed in, and we'll get to the calls as well on the Carbless Talk and Text Line. 800-990-3776 as you're listening to Kyle and Brust across ESPN Wisconsin. The problem with Goody is that he just extended a bunch of guys that don't deserve extensions.
6: A bunch of guys, huh? I mean, I guess people are mad at Devontae Wyatt right now because he's been kind of silent.
5: I'll finish.
6: Yeah.
5: Aaron Banks.
6: Oh, yeah.
5: You literally just lifted up your glasses and wiped your eye, and you're like,
6: because you know how I feel. You know how I've been feeling consistently about Aaron Banks for the last year.
5: Well, and again, he's DNP at practice today with the toe injury. Not even the tendonitis in the knee. It's the toe, which I know toes are, believe it or not, very important for balance strength. Don't know if it's turf toe. I just see toe.
6: I just find it hard to believe that Joe Thomas literally could play every single game at left tackle through all the injuries, and never once did he ever have an injury where he was like, this hurts a lot, but I'm going to gut through it. I don't know the pain tolerance Aaron Banks has. He plays a brutal sport, a gladiator-type sport, but I'm just saying it's just hard for me to believe that a guy like Joe Thomas can never miss a game, and then Aaron Banks just always missing games.
5: Different, too.
6: And I get it. Everybody's banged up. Everybody's hurt. And how I know that there is a little bit of a division there is that when a coach speaks, right, you can kind of tell if they're irritable, if they're irritated by it, if they believe that maybe somebody could try to play through it. Like, that's the vibes that I have gotten from Matt LaFleur. I don't know about you, how they've addressed the situation with Aaron Banks. And now the fact that they brought in Lakin.
5: It's almost like if he plays, if not, like, we're not expecting him to.
6: Bringing in Lakin Tomlinson is telling me that they don't know what to expect. So we're just going to bring in a veteran presence.
5: We'll continue to hear from you on your expectations for the Green Bay Packers, as I don't believe they make the playoffs. Kyle does believe they make the playoffs. What do you say, Mark in Milwaukee, on the Carbless Talk and Text Line with Kyle and Brust?
7: I mean, at the start of the season, I thought they were going to be either 8-9 or 9-8. Most people disagreed with me, talked about all the talent that they had, ignoring the fact that they had lost six games in a row and the previous season. I thought that they would have a little bit of a comeback, but now I kind of have to downgrade that. I think they're going to be lucky to win five games.
6: Damn! Whew. Five.
5: You all right?
6: Lucky to win five. It's one thing to say, oh, they're going to win six games. One thing to say, lucky to win five. That's only four more games to win.
5: I can't imagine a world in which I do my job every day with Kyle Wallace on a 5-win Packer team.
6: I'm telling you.
5: With expectations heading in the year of 12-5 and at minimum an NFC championship game.
6: Like, there has to be something. Like, I said something catastrophically wrong for the Packers not to have a good year this year, and the offensive line was that catastrophic. I hope this, if this isn't the fix, then I'm going to be miserable. Completely miserable.
5: I'm trying to warn you not to get too high on these, because just in case they don't work out, I don't want you to go back in the state that you were in prior to these signings. Patrick and Racine, you're up at 800-990-3776 with Kyle and Brust.
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0: games total. Here's why. You got these guys coming in, what is it, 1,000 pounds of offensive linemen coming in, and these guys
1: have a lot of meat to prove.
0: That's a lot of meat up front, and they're getting back to smash-mouth football, man. It's going to be real easy. Hey, go hit that guy in the freaking mouth, and then hit the next guy. Let's run up the middle and get us 4 or 5 yards. Can we do that, guys? That would be real nice to start with.
2: I actually think, Patrick, if you were giving the speeches instead of Matt LaFleur, they might actually win.
1: Instead of Luke Butkus.
2: We heard. Pull it up, Will.
3: Every time you step on that court, you play like that. You be tough, a really tough team to beat. But that was fun to watch. Keep it rolling now. One day at a time. We're stacked.
1: Yeah.
2: They were quiet, and he was like, oh, I got to say something else to get him going.
4: They were like, yes, sir. Yes, sir.
2: Yeah.
1: I mean, but to what Patrick
2: was... Matt LaFleur talking to the Badger men's basketball team after a big victory against Michigan State.
4: Please leave so we can have fun.
2: He's friends with Greg Gard.
1: You
2: play like that, you'll do really, really, really well.
1: Hopefully he can say that, because he probably said, y'all play like that, y'all going to be on the bench. Keep doing it. And they kept doing it, and that's why they're on the bench. That's why they're on the bench. But I will
2: y'all
1: say,
2: play like that, I don't have a job.
1: That's true. And that's why, to what Patrick was saying, is that you actually have guys where you can say, go and maul them, go and do this. And they actually can say, yeah, I've done that before. These guys that we had in before, they hadn't done it before, and they weren't finding success, and so they weren't building the confidence that they needed, and we saw the end result, which was terrible.
2: Josh in Kenosha, I think it's a good question. Kyle, pull up the Green Bay Packers schedule. Don't go game by game.
1: Got it here. I got it. It's all
2: Josh Kenosha, you're up on the Carbless Talk and Text line for 10 win Kyle Wallace. 9-5 the rest of the way.
5: Yeah, Kyle, first, where are you finding 9 wins on the rest of this schedule? Because at best, I've got you going 6-8 the rest of the way. I'm not saying you're delusional, but you're bordering on delusional.
1: Wait, so how many divisional games do you think the Packers win in?
5: When this year?
1: Yes.
5: So, well, I've got them going 3-2 in the five.
1: Okay, so that gives you.
5: I think you're going to get one against the Bears. I think you split with the Lions. I think you get revenge against Minnesota because they don't do well outdoors.
1: All right, well, there you go. That's three. That gets us to 4 right there. The Patriots aren't playing that well. The Dolphins suck. The Texans. You don't know what's going to happen at the end of the season. The Saints are playing well
2: right now.
1: You
2: say a lot of the same things about the Packers.
1: Exactly. That is the saving grace right now. You don't have too many juggernauts on your schedule.
2: But they also can lose these games you would count them as victories.
1: And that's why you play the games. But we came into the
2: they
1: season.
2: They have the worst point differential in football.
1: Yeah, it's early. The offensive
2: you
1: line.
2: You are a gem.
1: No. Now you got me standing up here like a real lawyer inside of a courtroom. I'm telling you this right now.
2: People have been saying you're the lawyer from like Trailer Park Boys.
1: Well, I haven't seen that TV show or movie.
2: Not a compliment.
1: Oh, okay.
2: No.
1: All right. Well, I'll just ignore it. But here's my thing, is that the first 3 weeks of the season, the offensive line played awful, played terrible. We can all agree, if Jordan Love had more time to pass the ball, we would have seen a more efficient offense. We would have seen more points scored. We would have seen a longer time of possession. And so that is why, again, we have to evaluate what this new offensive line looks like. If it doesn't improve by much, then yes, the Packers won't win a lot of games. But if the offensive line significantly improves, the record for this team will improve.
2: Significantly is just such a strong way to put it you're doing this in the middle of the season.
1: Thank goodness it's early enough in the season. And so,
2: when you call the quarterbacks,
1: you got the next 2 weeks, you have a chance.
2: You call the Patriots, but like that's a road game, and I know they're playing well, but so aren't the Packers.
1: Exactly, that's what
2: but
1: I'm saying.
2: But it's a road game.
1: And like,
2: they went to the Super Bowl. The Packers have been a 7 seed.
1: Come on now, the Patriots is broken right now, and the Packers are broken. So it's two broken teams, two very broken teams.
2: I would say the Patriots are less broken than the Packers.
1: I don't know, bro. Are they 1-2 or 0-3? Their quarterback has played very, very poorly.
2: I agree. But the Packers are very
1: broken. They just got smoked.
2: 35-14 to Michael Penix at home.
1: They just got smoked by the Jags, who are a good team. But what's their excuse? At least we got an excuse and a reason for why we suck.
2: Their excuse is not an excuse. It's they lost to a good team.
1: By the amount they did?
2: 35-14.
1: Yeah, and they lost like 35-10.
2: 35-14 against the Falcons, who were 0-2 and lost by 30 the week before.
1: Our offensive
2: and
1: line
2: everyone was saying is
1: bad.
2: The worst team in the NFL at that point. And then the question became, are the Packers the worst team in the NFL at this point?
1: And
2: now there's signings, and now all of a sudden you think they're going to make the playoffs.
1: There's games we played.
2: We're all going to figure out. That's why it's on record day, right? Put your thoughts on record. So when Will can go back,

0: pull the Kyle Wallace tape. We know exactly where he stood and whether he's going to look smart or look stupid. My vote's stupid, your vote smart, and I think it's about a 65-35 split amongst what I've heard of people believing in you versus not.
1: Are Packer backers rising up right now?
0: We but are can the Packer backers going to be right?
1: We don't know. We have no idea, but we have a reason to be hopeful and optimistic. We do, and you can admit that. Anybody can admit we have a reason to. Now, will they be able to put it together? Only time will tell, but I feel like the moves that they made solidifies this offensive line and puts them in a better position to protect Jordan Love and run the ball a lot better than what they did what was a week ago.
0: Let's go to over-under coming up next here on Kyle and Brust across ESPN Wisconsin. 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
3: Here's a look at your weatherology forecast. Chance of rain showers with fog and spots early this afternoon. Otherwise, cloudy skies expected. Highs level off around 66. Northwest winds 5 to 10 miles per hour. Lows dip down to about 46. Tonight, cloudy skies expected. High of 63. Tomorrow, mainly sunny. I'm meteorologist Jennifer Wojcicki on 1430 ESPN Beaver Dam. Right now, it's 62 degrees.
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3: Time now for Over Under here on Kyle and Brust across ESPN Wisconsin. Who was caller six? Will?
4: Mailman Jeff. Oh, sorry. He was caller nine. Justin and St. Francis was caller number six.
3: All right, you don't have to say what they did.
4: Okay.
3: Justin and St. Francis and...
4: Mailman Jeff and Madison was caller number nine.
3: Mailman Jeff, doing God's work. All right, let's get to it.
5: Is it?
3: Some props, man.
6: Will the guys hit the over or will they disappoint? It's time for Over Under.
7: Can I just say, I appreciate mailmen, because the way you...
4: Oh my gosh. I got a lot of mailmen and women.
7: Okay? I appreciate the work y'all do, especially during the wintertime.
3: There's nothing worse than when Kyle opens his mouth and then, like, thinks about it. He's like, wait, I got to make it right.
7: Well, God's work is strong, but good work.
3: It was just tongue-in-cheek. Like, it's not that deep.
7: Oh, so you're making fun of our hard-working government workers?
3: If you want to do that...
7: Terrible. Mail carriers matter.
3: They know I'm not saying that, but if you want to put that in the universe, you can do that.
4: I'm in the baseball mood. I'm in the playoff baseball mood. In the Brewers this season, they had two players hit 25 or more home runs. It was Jackson Chourio and Jake Bowers. So I want you guys to name the last 10 players to hit 25 or more home runs for your Milwaukee Brewers. The over-under is set at 8.5.
7: Damn!
3: 8.5.
7: That's high.
4: I'm confident. Caller 6 was not confident. Justin and St. Francis, he took under 8.5.
3: Yeah, Mailman Jeff. We can only get one wrong.
7: That's crazy.
4: Mailman Jeff was very confident. He took over.
3: Well, he didn't have a choice.
4: But he still would have taken over, he told me.
3: Okay. We can't use the last two from this season? Those don't count?
4: No, we cannot use those.
5: That would have helped.
3: That really would have helped.
5: You didn't need to give us those names. You could have just said, who are the 10?
3: Who are the last 10
5: that
3: to do?
5: Very
3: you
5: helpful.
3: Didn't need to do this year.
4: I'm
3: still messing up over under.
5: He is still messing up.
4: How did I mess it up?
5: Yeah, you took away the two answers. Prior to 2026.
4: Well, the season's not over, so.
5: The regular season is over. The rest of the home runs don't count.
3: I need years in an order here.
4: Gotcha. Ready? In 3, 2, 1.
5: All right, Christian Yelich, yes.
3: Final.
4: Christian Yelich, number one on this list, most recently did it in 2025.
5: Ryan Braun, final.
3: Whoa.
5: Yeah, Ryan Braun.
3: Why are you going so far back, though?
5: Well, Ryan Braun, he retired a couple years ago, but like.
7: What? Oh, well, then you're going to finish this list. I can't think of anybody.
4: That was a bad guess.
3: Why did you go all the way back there?
5: Ryan Braun?
3: When did he retire?
5: 2021, 2020?
4: Nope.
5: When did the last time he retired?
4: I think it was 2018, 2019.
5: 2019? Oh, okay.
3: We're in the golden age.
5: Well, we haven't had guys hit 30 home runs or 25. Okay. Well, I guess I'll...
3: Jackson get 25 last year, or was he just 2020?
5: No, this is his first time getting to... 30.
3: Who led home runs last year? Well, I know Willie's on the list. Willie Adames.
5: Christian Yelich. Go ahead.
4: Willie Adames is number three.
5: Ben is disgusted.
4: Tied for second on this list. He did it in 2024.
5: Yelly led the team last year in home
8: runs. 2 minutes.
5: Let's see here. Vogelbach
3: they grow and develop.
7: I don't know. I'm trying to think of the guys that would have over 25. We haven't been hitting home runs in the last couple of years. What about Eric Thames would be too far
3: I think
7: far
3: William
7: away.
3: Contreras did in his Silver Slugger year.
5: Okay, well, then.
3: You're a fraud. William Contreras final.
7: Okay. Well, if you didn't believe it, I don't. This is
3: you
7: a.
3: Said,
7: this
3: you said you literally gave up after you didn't get Braun.
7: No.
3: You gave up.
7: Well, the thing is I'll be surprised. I'd just be very surprised. I'm losing, I guess since COVID, I don't even know who was on the team, who wasn't on the team. Because Eric Thames wouldn't be one then. I guess I was going too far back. I was thinking way too far back.
3: Is Aguilar on the list?
4: Aguilar is tied for 10th on this list. He did it in 2018.
3: Like, at least I'm, like, trying.
5: 2018. I mean,

0: He had 35 home runs, too.
1: Very impressive. We lost, but I'm not just going to...
2: Aguilar was in the... There's some people inside of the YouTube chat who are helping us.
1: Oh. Helping you?
2: Yeah, keep going.
0: Throw out the guesses that you're
1: seeing. Rowdy Tellez.
0: Rowdy Tellez is fourth on this list. He did it in 2022. He hit 35 home runs.
2: Dang. And we ain't got no way to hit 30 in two seasons back-to-back?
0: Willie Adames did, 2024.
2: No, two seasons. Oh, this season and last.
3: 30 seconds.
2: This is hard. I don't...
0: Kyle's been saying one of them.
4: Been saying?
0: He's been mentioning this guy's name, like, twice.
2: Oh, for real?
4: Today or on this segment?
0: Like, minutes ago. Yeah, seconds ago.
2: I said it. Daniel Vogelbach hit...
0: No, that
4: no,
0: wasn't
4: that's
0: the
4: not
0: name.
4: Who you said.
2: What did I say? Who else did I say?
0: Eric Thames.
2: Oh, Eric Thames? Is that 10, recent?
0: 2019, 9, he hit 25 8, home runs.
3: 7.
2: Okay, so Ryan
3: 6,
2: Braun...
3: 5.
2: What it was oh, the no. fact that it was at the end of his career. I thought maybe we went back to
4: now
2: like 2016.
4: Now it makes sense why Kyle never believed this Brewers team could win a World Series.
2: We don't have power.
4: No, it means you don't watch your spectrum that you steal from mommy and daddy.
2: Who?
4: You don't actually watch over the last 5 years.
2: No, who else?
0: The names on here are pretty gettable.
2: You couldn't get the list.
4: Hunter Renfro?
2: No.
0: Hunter Renfro is fifth on this list. 29 home runs in 2022.
2: Where was Hunter at 30 seconds ago?
4: Well, when my partner quit, I kind of was like scraping from the bottom of the barrel.
2: I got thrown off.
4: Folds under pressure. Folds. I mean, we're done, so just give me the rest.
0: Number one, Christian Yelich in 2025 hit 29 home runs. Number two, Rhys Hoskins. You guys did not get him.
2: I forgot.
0: 2024, he hit 26 home runs. Willie Adames, you guys got in 2024. Rowdy Tellez in 2022 hit 35. You guys got that. Hunter Renfro in 2022 hit 29. Avisail Garcia in 2021 hit 29. Yasmani Grandal hit 28. Eric Thames, you guys got. Big miss here. Mike Moustakas, 2019, hit 35 home runs.
4: I was
0: going to
4: say Moustakas, but he was the trade accusation. Yeah.
2: Accusation.
4: Did he
2: start the next year with us?
4: I believe so. Yes. It's the only way.
0: And then the last one. The last one was Travis Shaw, who is tied with Jesus Aguilar with 32 in 2028.
2: Who was tied?
0: Travis Shaw. You ever heard of him?
2: Oh, yeah. Yeah, no, I wasn't going to be good at this. I mean, I know all these names.
4: That's right. You
2: names.
4: Lead Brewers games in the fifth inning. That's my bad. That's my bad for believing in
2: the
4: you.
2: The recall for all these guys, it's just, yeah, I wasn't.
0: I figured with Ben's baseball knowledge and Kyle's, like, history of the Brewers, like, I was like, I feel pretty confident that they'll get, like.
2: Yeah, none of these guys. But the fact that
4: I had to say Willie Adames, and it's not, like, top of mind. Like,
0: that was the most gimme one, because he did it so many
2: times. That's true. But in my defense.
4: No, there's no defense.
2: Let me finish.
4: Cut his mic.
2: All the guys on this list.
4: Cut his mic.
2: Have not, they weren't
4: Seriously?
2: Long-term Brewers. Like, they were only Brewers. They had a.
4: They were here
2: dropping a button for a year or two.
4: I said cut his mic.
2: No, I'm just.
4: No one wants to hear his excuses.
0: I'll take
4: ownership that I should have been better.
0: Does Willie Adames not count as a long-term Brewer?
4: He does, but he didn't think of him.
2: Willie Adames only here, what, 3 seasons max?
4: We're back in 2 minutes. I got to lick my wounds.
2: Travis Shaw was hard.
5: You're dealing with Kyle and Brust.
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8: 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It'll be the Brewers and the Padres Saturday night in Game 1 of their NL Division Series at American Family Field. That's after San Diego swept away the Cubs in the wild card round last night. Brewers skipper Pat Murphy says his team is ready to use last year's disappointment in the NLCS as a springboard this season.
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8: 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Packers continue to rebuild their offensive line, inking veteran lineman Kevin Zeitler to a contract. Badger women's volleyball tonight faces Indiana on ESPN-BD. That's your Daily Dodge Sports Center on 1430 ESPN Beaver Dam. 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
5: I am Ben Brust, disappointed in my co-host Kyle Wallace.
6: You quit too.
5: I did not quit. I kept going.
6: No, you quit too. He said, run the tape back. He said, once I gave up, he was like,
5: you put
6: flustered.
5: Me in a frenzy. Yes.
6: I put you in a frenzy.
7: Over-under's a team game.
6: Yeah, I mean, I openly admitted that
5: I didn't
6: that
5: know
6: my
5: teammate would quit on me.
6: My mind was not in the right place to be able to recall some of these guys. I admit, I didn't do well. You over here trying to point the finger. It's supposed to be a team.
5: I'm going to point the finger.
6: You needed to carry the team.
5: You literally look like Jagger Burton in his first start.
6: Well, that's okay. You should have carried the team, but you didn't.
5: You gave up 10 pressures.
6: You gave up 5.
5: Trying to pick up for you. I was trying to block 2 guys.
6: Yeah, well, you know, I've had to carry the team before. This is your time to carry the team. You sitting here.
5: I can't. We're in shambles.
6: It was a bad week.
7: I don't think the line would have mattered if I moved.
6: Shout out to Will, because if Will was trying to beat us, he did it with the line. Immediately did it with the line because I don't think it mattered. No, here's the thing. Once we got one wrong, I was like, oh, God.
7: I can't guess anymore.
6: I can't guess anymore. I was rattled. I said,
7: well, that's just
6: wrong.
7: A loser mindset.
6: Yeah. Well, that's why I'm a loser today. I took an L.
5: We ended up on the practice squad in D3.
6: We both took L's now, didn't we?
7: It is very funny. He's just like, Ryan Braun, gotta be.
6: Yeah, I mean, Ryan.
7: Off the rip.
6: How many have his last 2 seasons?
5: Kyle was going to be the MVP star of the show today for believing in the green gold, but now an F. His Brewers history has me rethinking all of his opinions.
6: Ryan Braun's last season was 2020, by the way. William gave me false information. We got to check that list.
7: Do you know what happened in 2020?
6: It was a shortened season, man.
7: Yeah.
6: If anybody
7: hit 25 home runs
6: just
7: in 2020.
6: Saying, I was just, you know, but there was guys in 2018, 2019, so I'm
5: who
6: shocked.
5: Who hit 25 in the COVID year, he's thinking?
6: Well, I'm shocked Ryan didn't hit.
7: I don't even know if anyone did.
6: Yeah, it's, oh, well. On to next week.
5: I got to just shift on over to the Packers now since we can't trust Kyle's Brewers opinions.
7: In 2030,
6: He had 22. You didn't forget some of these names.
5: I literally tried to get off of it because you just are complaining.
6: Garcia, you forgot. Yeah, I forgot his name. I forgot he was here. He was here for just a second. Now, Jesus Aguilar. That was one I loved him. But, damn, I didn't realize that was so recent.
5: Hey.
6: Time flies.
5: Over and done with.
6: Travis Shaw came. This is on a bounce back for Travis Shaw.
5: Over.
7: I broke him.
5: And done with. You did. Now he's like trying to like regain points with the fans and like trying to show his Brewers fandom.
6: I said Eric Thames.
5: You didn't guess it.
6: What?
5: You said, no, that wasn't. It was before.
6: I thought he was further down. I didn't realize he'd been here that recent too. Man, time flies. I don't know what happened the last 10 years. Clearly. One day I'm a 25-year-old, 26-year-old running the streets. Next thing you know, I'm married.
5: And raggedy.
7: Running the streets.
5: He always says the streets. I was on the streets.
6: I was on the streets of Water Street, Brady Street, Jackson Street, all the different streets.
5: State Street? Did you make your way over there?
6: Ain't no women I was looking for on State Street. Third Street, now MLK.
5: Okay, you're in the streets. Cool. Ben Brust, Kyle Wallace here with you. 800-990-3776.
6: He was on University Avenue Street.
5: It's the Carless Talking text line.
6: He didn't deny it.
5: Steve Brown Apartments Street.

0: See, we've both been in the streets. We'll be clean now.
1: Yeah. Ain't no doubt about that. Jordan Love, we played, you know, just play it again. It's worth it. But I do want to take the conversation a different route. When asked about if he was talking to the Green Bay Packers front office about the changes that needed to be made so he wasn't getting absolutely crushed by 300-pound men running full speed or a free runner that was blitzing, here's what he had to say to the media.
2: Did you have any conversations with me or the coaching staff after this last game about any reinforcements?
3: You know, I'm not going to get into any conversations that go on with front office, things like that. But like I said, you know, I think everybody's got a lot of confidence in Goody that he's going to be able to make the right decisions for the team, whatever he feels is best. And, you know, whether you have those conversations with him or not, it's one of those things where it is what it is. You kind of react to what's going on and some of these decisions and go from there. And I always talk about control what you can control. You can't control who's in here, who gets brought in for workouts, things like that. So just control, you know, how we handle business and go out there and work every day.
1: Here's my message to Jordan Love, right? It's okay to let people know just a little bit more how you feel. Like, I'm not telling him to be Aaron Rodgers, right? Like, he needs to be himself. But, like, there is a human nature element to this where I was thinking, you know, maybe getting your ass sat down 15 times against the Falcons and 18 times against the Vikings would get you to break a little bit. And when I say break out of the shell of, like, you know, he didn't deny not talking to Goody. He didn't say he did. But then he went right into the really well media trained Jordan Love. I can control what I can control. Whoever they bring in, it is who it is. It is what it is. Like, he just takes what he gets and he goes out in there and plays football. But I think it'd be okay. And I think fans, and correct me if I'm wrong, K&B fam, would be okay if he was like, what we have put out from an offensive line standpoint for the first 3 weeks has been unacceptable. Not only from me getting hit, but from their performances too. As a team, we had high expectations coming into this year, and we can't meet those with this level of play, and it needs to be better, right? He always says, I expect it to get better. I believe in the team, and that's great. I don't think anyone would be mad at Jordan Love if we were to vocalize a little bit more emotion and true feeling, especially after the beating he's taken. If anything, we'd be like, yeah, I'm with you, Jordan. I'm with you. Like, it's almost like unrelatable. Like, I couldn't imagine, like, getting my... I'm trying to mince words here without swearing.
0: It's hard. The way he's been getting destroyed, it's hard to.
1: You called it a brothel.
0: Yeah.
1: You did. Yeah. It was like your turn to hit Jordan Love. Your turn to hit Jordan Love. Like, that's what the offensive line was.
0: Yeah.
1: And so it's hard to, like, find the right words to appropriately say how bad it's been for him. It would be relatable to see someone hit their breaking point, break out of their shell, and say, you know what, like, this just isn't good enough. But it makes him a good teammate. In a sense, does it? Does it make him a good teammate? I know he's not calling guys out. That's not his thing. Keeps relationships better. But if it's about winning, there's an expectation of holding guys accountable to a certain degree that I don't know if we've seen specifically.
0: Well, here's my thing, is that you can't win the locker room by being negative in the media. Like, we've seen that with Aaron Rodgers in the past, back when, you know, the leaf turned over and all the guys that he came up with left. It's not like everybody absolutely adored Aaron Rodgers when he was on his way out the door here.
1: But he won.
0: He won. That's fine.
1: And Jordan, he had high expectations. And Jordan Love, meet him, he's going to let you know.
0: Jordan Love has won, too. He hasn't won to the level of Aaron Rodgers quite yet, but he's still early in his career. But my whole point is this, is that I'm just happy that Jordan Love, the answer that he did give, like, he gave us a little bit of insight, showed us and made us believe that maybe he did speak up, right? And so maybe Jordan Love's leadership is behind closed doors, not in front of cameras. And I'm okay with that, because especially with the generation that we have, and especially based off the head coach and Matt LaFleur and what we think the identity of this football team is, where it's not about tough love, it's a little bit more about kid gloves. Jordan Love takes that exact same approach, because if he was to just blast his offensive line in the media, I'm not sure how those guys would react, right? How would the team react if Jordan Love is being negative in the media, especially if that's not part of his persona? But what I found out from Jordan Love when he spoke up, not really spoke up, in his response, is that behind closed doors, Jordan Love is trying to do what

0: he can to make sure that he's safe and this team is being better. He took a lot of the guys on the offense to his house. They ate. They hung out. Like, Jordan Love is doing everything he can at this point to be the best leader he can be. And I'm happy that Jordan Love addressed whatever he needed to with the GM, addressed whatever he needed to with the offense whenever those guys were at his house. But Jordan Love is being the leader that he knows best to be and is not being the same guy that Aaron Rodgers was off the field. So, again,
1: but he has an opportunity.
0: You want it you
1: as the leader.
0: The problem is, it's not about – listen, Jordan Love, he's smart. He has no reason to sit here and go out there and say, sure. Yeah, and say what
1: okay.
0: you said. Like,
1: okay.
0: What does he win by doing that?
1: Let's take it away from the media.
0: Public perception?
1: Let's take it away from the media,
0: okay.
1: Then. When you're telling me that if you got hit 15 times, that you wouldn't have taken your ass over to the offensive line and voiced your displeasure?
0: That's me. I'm irrational at times.
1: I know.
0: I don't have the demeanor. I just fell apart in the Are You Smart, whatever the hell game we play.
1: I understand that.
0: I don't have the mental fortitude he does.
1: But we're talking about something that is super competitive, super physical, and it like literally is a game of like trying to channel your emotions for good. I'm just saying I have never met someone that is that stoic in that environment.
0: That's who he is.
1: I understand.
0: And Matt LaFleur even said he doesn't want him to try to be something he is not.
1: I don't know how to relate to it is all I'm saying.
0: Exactly, but it's not for us. Like, do I want to see a fiery Jordan Love on the sideline? Heck yeah. Do I want to see Jordan Love ripping guys in the moment? Yeah, because I feel like maybe, and again, the way that we were brought up, you played at a significantly higher level than most people listening, but we were brought up with more coaches that are a little bit more tough. Coaches that were a little bit more in your face, and we had to deal with it. We wanted to be coachable, right? And we would love to see Jordan Love addressing
1: just
0: those guys
1: at me
0: right
1: in the face. You bleeping idiot.
0: Yeah, no, but you responded
1: you
0: to it.
1: You stupid bleeping bleeper.
0: You didn't crumble. Your game didn't go down. You rose to the occasion, and I'm not sure.
1: I know, but I feel like I'm not that old. Like, I'm getting older, but I'm not that far removed.
0: You're about to be 35. Jordan Love is 28, about to be 28. And the guys that you're talking about that he needs to rip
1: are 23,
0: 22.
1: I guess it makes me even happier that they have a 34, 35-year-old and Kevin Zeitler coming in there because he's a grown man.
0: Well, that's the difference is that it's going to be very different. Maybe Jordan Love isn't going to have to be the guy that speaks up. Maybe it's Kevin Zeitler. Maybe it's Lake and Thomason who are going to be saying, hey, listen, fellas, we got to be better than this. We got to get our head out of our behinds, so we got to step up and play. So maybe that's going to help a little bit more with the leadership. But again, I don't want Jordan Love being something he is not. I wish he would get after those guys that y'all going to have to step it up, but that's just not who he is, and that's what we have to live with.
1: Well,
0: it.
1: Then what type of leader is he? Just to lead by example and Jordan, keep things going kumbaya?
0: Jordan Love is probably a positive reinforcement, encouraging guy on the sideline, saying, listen, fellas, hey,
1: this isn't daycare, this is professional football.
0: Listen, that's the type of leader he is. He might be a guy after the game where say, all right, we're going to work on this.
1: I don't think you've ever said a negative word about Jordan Love in your life. Everything he does is perfect to you.
0: No, I didn't say
2: he said he was injury prone.
0: I got destroyed on social for that.
1: Well, that was like 3 years ago. Since then, it's just like gloves. You treat him with kid gloves.
0: I can't, but the thing is this.
1: And I know this all isn't on him. His offensive line sucks.
0: Yeah, yelling at them is not going to make them better. Like, him being somebody he's not, if anything, if somebody showed you a different character in a moment, you'd be like, whoa, what in the hell's going on? Like, you know what I'm saying? Anytime the quiet person all of a sudden snaps,
1: I know, it's almost like it's too late.
0: It almost like it's too late. They know who Jordan is. He can't act like somebody he is not. And that's all I'm saying is that I don't need Jordan Love to switch it up at this point. I need somebody else to come in and be that leader, somebody else to come in and be that voice. That's why I'm so disappointed in Tucker Kraft, because Tucker Kraft looked exhausted after that game. Instead of Tucker Kraft doing what he did after week two when they won, talking about masking our issues, we cannot mask our issues. Week three after they lost to Atlanta, he was talking about the fans booing. He was at his wit's end and he didn't know who to blame. So that's the guy I expect to be using his voice. Like, I don't expect – that's why I'm so glad we got Zaire Franklin, because Zaire Franklin showed you what a leader
1: does. I'm still waiting for you to say something you don't like about Jordan Love.
0: I don't like that Jordan Love, at the end of these games, that he's speeding up the time, his clock in his head. I don't like that he's throwing
1: like
0: off his back
1: foot. That has nothing to do with Jordan Love. That has everything to do with the bad offensive line.
0: But Jordan Love is the one that's putting – he's put forth poor performances in the fourth quarter of the game against the Vikings in the fourth quarter last week. He did not look good. He was throwing ducks up there like he was not himself. Now, is it a result of the bad offensive line? Yes, but that's something negative about Jordan Love. Why do you want me to be mean towards Jordan Love? He's been great. He has literally been...
1: I don't know about been great.
0: He's followed...
1: He's been good, not great.
0: He's even,
1: that's what it's been. Has been good, not great.
0: Bro, even under the pressure that he's been under, the fact that he hasn't been sacked significantly more, it's crazy. It's crazy. That just shows you how talented he is. Just get that kid some time and watch the wins funnel in. W after W after W. Like, we on the West Coast, baby.
1: I think you love Jordan Love more than you love your wife.
0: That's not true. That is not true.
1: I'm just saying.
0: I do.

0: do appreciate Jordan Love. I appreciate him, but he hasn't given me a reason to be super negative towards him.
1: Mr. Perfect. 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
11: The whole point of this thing had to be for Chad Tracy, run prevention, because your offense wasn't producing at the level of the Yankees offense, right? You'd gone 14 innings in this wild card series without scoring a run. And meanwhile, you see the Yankees put up a 9 spot in the first game. Even though you got runners at the corners, no outs in the fifth, is Sonny Gray my best option for getting out of this? Yes. Clearly it was. It was a bad look for Chad Tracy. It was the wrong decision, and it led to his team, by and large, being non-competitive in this series. I don't think there's any doubt about that. Now, did they help their skip, the Red Sox? 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
2: I would certainly hope that they would if I'm a Packers fan.
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3: Joining us on the Yuengling Guest Hotline across ESPN Wisconsin, here on Kyle and Brust, is Jason Wilde, host of Wilde and Tausch. Read him on Channel 3000. Jason, what's going on?
4: Not much, guys. How are you?
3: Oh, you know.
5: Heard you're in our parts tomorrow. What kind of our parts? Menomonee Falls?
4: Yeah. Are you guys going to be there, too? Are you coming shopping, or are you just going to come hang out?
5: I'm doing Jing Gabe and Chewy, and then if I get some editing stuff done, I may pop out there to Steinhoffel's because I want to test rest a mattress.
4: And give $20 to Special Spaces Wisconsin, and you get $20 for lunch. Can't beat it. Steinhoffel's is the best.
3: That they are, Jason. From what you've learned, discovered, had conversations, seeing injury reports, what is your best guess that the Packers roll out with from left tackle to right tackle?
4: Jordan Morgan, Laken Tomlinson, Sean Ryan. I really don't know at right guard. I mean, Kevin Zeitler is an impressive cat, but he's 36 years old, and he's been working out on his own in Nashville until a couple of days ago. So whether or not he's up to the task of playing 70 snaps on Sunday in the Florida heat, I just don't know about that. I would guess Donovan Jennings because Jacob Monk is on the injury report. I mean, even if he was healthy, I don't know if they would go with him. But now Jagger Burton's on the injury report, too, with a groin, apparently, that cropped up today. So I'm going to say Donovan Jennings with an asterisk of if Kevin Zeitler tells them he's good to go, then Kevin Zeitler's going to be out there. Maybe they rotate just to irritate people like Gabe. And then I think it's Anthony Belton at right tackle. And then they elevate Mekhi Becton to maybe be his backup from the practice squad. But you know that may be another week or two away from if Anthony Belton doesn't play well, then they shift gears and give Mekhi Becton a shot over there. But again, I like Zeitler. I'm on board with Laken Tomlinson. I'm on board with. Like, I just don't know if Mekhi Becton is a significant upgrade over what they had. He was great for Philly in 2024 when he was playing with a bunch of other, you know, a bunch of really good offensive linemen around him. But I know some people had covered the Chargers, and they did not, you know, have rave reviews of his performance last season. And then I think he created a stir. He, like, got pissed about something that was going on with the team and kind of aired out some dirty laundry, I think. So, you know, I don't know what their plan is for him, but it's at least in the realm of possibility that they start all three of the guys they've picked up, and they could start Mekhi Becton at right tackle. But we'll have to wait until noon on Sunday to find that out.
3: What has been the most impressive thing that you have noticed from Zeitler coming into the building?
4: Well, he's just such a pro, right? Like, this is his 15th season. I was talking to him today because I wanted to tell him that, you know, Tausch has been pushing for this, not since this past March, but the March before that, which, again, had they signed Kevin Zeitler for a lot less money than they signed Aaron Banks, they'd probably be in a better place. He started 16 games for the Titans last year. Like, he's,
3: you don't know what you're doing to Kyle right now, Jason.
5: It's just, I'm laughing because it's crazy and it's true. I'm just laughing because you're absolutely right, Jason. You would save a lot more money. You have a lot more consistency. You have a guy that actually plays.
4: Right. And would have loved to have signed here. You know, he played for Detroit the previous year. It's crazy. You know, I wrote about it, but he came here for as a senior in high school at Wisco, to be at the All-State dinner that they had for the players that were selected All-State, and he got wicked food poisoning. Second time he came here, dude's played, you know, 15, this is his 15th year in the league, and he had never, even though he'd played the Packers four other times,

0: times. He had never actually played at Lambeau Field until he played here in 2024 with the Lions. And then obviously he came here for that visit earlier in the week and then signed. So, you know, it's he's really excited. Like, he's genuinely really excited to be a Packer. Like, it's almost like this perfect kind of end point. And he said he never considered retiring this offseason. He was always going to play. It was just a matter of getting his knee healthy and then finding a place. So, again, they doubled down on Aaron Banks. He's not going to play on Sunday. Banks is, they're going to rule him out tomorrow. He's got, not only does he have this toe injury, but he's obviously had the knee issue with the tendonitis now forever. And he hasn't practiced either day this week. And today they were in pads. So, yeah, that's just, that looks like worse and worse of a signing as time goes on. And Zeitler was there to be had, but that was back when, you know, now Goody's signing 30-somethings left and right. I'm surprised he hasn't called Bulaga yet. But back a year and a half ago, you know, Aaron Banks was 27, about to turn 28, and that was in Goody's wheelhouse. They paid him a bunch of money, and it hasn't worked out.
1: Jason, what do you think initiated this? Because we heard Jordan Love talk about, he was asked if he talked to Goody, and he did not say no. He did not say yes, but he did not say
0: he
1: no.
0: He did not say yes. Yeah, and that's true. He did not say yes. And then I don't believe he did.
1: Okay.
0: I really don't believe he did.
1: So what do you think initiated this action from the Green Bay Packers to want to fix this offensive line so quickly?
0: Ryan Gutekunst isn't blind. That's what initiated it. Like, he, no matter how much he may, you know, believe in his own acumen in terms of scouting, which, again, look, let's not pretend that he sucks. Now, I find myself in this difficult position where I went from being viewed as the guy who constantly criticizes him to now I got to defend him a little bit. Like, he's done a very good job. He has completely botched the offensive line, and it's really hard to convince me otherwise. Like, he's not only has he moved on from players that might have been better, but he's also drafted players that have been disappointments, and he's paid players that he shouldn't have paid. You know, and that's how you end up where you are. And, you know, I was kind of joking with Jen and Gabe this morning, like, you know, I don't think Jen was giving him credit for doing something. And I think what I said to Strofe on Weekly Wildy was, you don't get to start a fire that becomes an inferno. Because don't get it twisted. This is not just some sort of like small like kitchen fire that you just grab the extinguisher and you put out on the stove. Like, this is a much bigger fire, these three games. You don't get to start a fire like that and then be treated like you're a hero because you called 911. Like, you're the one who started this. So,
2: are you a fan of The Office?
0: I have never seen The Office.
2: Okay, I can't go with the reference then.
1: Jason, when I'm watching this offensive line, I sometimes think about, man, the worst offensive line pick that I could remember from Ted Thompson was Jason Spriggs.
0: And it's just a good example.
1: It just feels like there's a whole bunch of them out there, even though some of these guys didn't get drafted. I just feel like, oh my gosh. Guys we can't trust.
0: Yeah, and you know, the hope when you draft guys is that they develop. And do I think that there's criticism to be had about the coaching staff and whether they've done a sufficient job of developing some of these players? Sure. I think there's criticism that could be levied there. I don't think it's all just simply, oh, Goody picked the wrong guys. That could be a large part of it, though. But, like, you know, Jacob Monk is in year three. If you watched him in preseason, he would start with the starters at right guard, then immediately move to center. After the other starters went out, he stayed in and played center because he's clearly their number one backup at center, right? Has he not developed because of that philosophy? Has he not developed because he's just not a very good player and they shouldn't have drafted him? Like, why has he not developed? Because this is year three for him, and he basically took, you know, 2 years of not playing hardly at all. So the same with, you know, Anthony Belton started a bunch of games last year at guard. Now they've decided he's not a guard. So, like, there's a lot of blame to go around for how they ended up this way. I do think it's a positive that they went out and got three guys that are all former first-round picks. So they do have talent, but talent isn't the only thing that matters. But that they at least have said, all right, we need to get guys that aren't going to blow assignments. We need to get guys that we're not going to have four guys blocking two guys and then two other guys running scot-free toward the quarterback. And if anything, as long as these older guys who have a history of being durable stay durable, they won't make those mistakes.

0: takes. They may not be, you know, Joe Thomas level offensive linemen, but they will certainly be a major, major, major improvement from what we've seen in the first 3 weeks.
1: Jason, obviously the run defense wasn't great. Have you been able to dig in and get more information from any players from a consistent message about why?
0: Well, I know earlier in the week, Jonathan Gannon, you know, talked about just fundamentals of tackling and all this kind of stuff. And, you know, anytime coaches don't want to question guys too harshly, they just point to issues with fundamentals. That's like a catch-all, right? Well, we just got to play better fundamentals, better pad level.
1: You can't turn the ball over. I was talking from a basketball sense.
0: Yeah, right, exactly, right. You know, the reality is that Bijan Robinson is really, really good. But I thought the most interesting thing I heard this week was Matt LaFleur, which I'd never heard of the term a cup violation, unless you're not wearing a cup playing baseball, which I don't know why you would do that, but people do cup checks, I suppose. But a cup violation, it sounded from Matt LaFleur's explanation, is that basically when a ball carrier, a receiver, a running back kind of gets past the first level, there's an expectation that everybody rallies to the ball. And that what he saw on film from the Atlanta game was Bijan Robinson would get through that, and then there's about a certain number of yards that he should get because he got through to the second level, but then he was getting way more than that. And he had like a 55-yard run. He had a 30-something yard run. And so I think that was one of the things that was really bothersome about the run defense, was that, you know, once he got a chunk gain of 10, 12, 14 yards, then you allowed it to become 20 yards or 30 yards or 55 yards. And that kind of, those numbers add up quick.
1: Jason, we'll be listening at Steinhoffel's. We'll be listening to Green Bay Game Day pregame show. We'll be hearing you across ESPN Wisconsin as we find out who's going to start, who's going to play, and what the hell happens in the Week 4 game.
0: All right, boys. Good to talk with you. Take care. Be good.
2: Yes, sir.
1: Jason Wilde.
2: So Jason said something there. He said a lot of great stuff. And it made me think, when did players in the NFL stop wearing cups? Because I remember when I played Little League football, my dad tried to have me wear a cup, and oh, I was like, this is uncomfortable. It was rubbing against my groin. I wonder when they stopped wearing cups, because that was a thing.
1: I think you should head to locker room availability and maybe go around and ask the players.
2: I mean, you're the one who like going in showers. You should definitely ask
3: Kyle Wallace, ESPN Milwaukee, do you wear a cup?
1: Yep, do you wear a cup? I love how you try and spin that like it's going to like upset me. I'm on the record, as is Case Keenum, saying good times are had with team camaraderie in the shower. And the best times that we had were when we were hanging out in the shower. There's nothing to do with me going up to players and asking them if they wear a cup, which is not my question anyway.
2: I'm not asking if they wear a cup. Now I'm just saying, I wonder at what point did NFL players stop wearing cups? Because Jason's like, oh, I don't know why they will be wearing a cup. But 30, 40 years ago, 40 years ago, they were wearing cups. Never forget my dad wanted me to put that cup on. I looked at it. I said, this look used.
1: They never look new. Good.
2: They don't look, this don't look brand
1: they
2: new.
1: They turned yellow pretty quick.
2: Yeah, that's what I'm saying. I'm like, this don't look new, Dad. You going to have put somebody else?
1: It's a sweaty area.
2: Yeah, somebody else had their jewels in there. You want to put my jewels in there?
1: Oh, he got your used one. Now, that's weird. Ben Bruss, Kyle Wallace used. With you. Actually, I have a question. I'm very disappointed. It's not even a question. I have a statement. I'm very disappointed. On Tuesday, I was out, and every Wednesday I come in, and usually we have Are You Smarter Than Ben Brust scheduled. There's a sponsor on this. It's Are You Smarter Than Ben Brust, not Are You Smarter Than Whoever You Did It With.
2: Alex Stroff this week, buddy. You shouldn't have been gone, taking all these vacations.
1: I don't even know what happened. I don't know what the questions are, but I want to do the game that I've done every week possible when I'm around. Do you have the ability to do that, Will?
3: Yeah, we're good. We could do that.
2: He's so needy. Okay, so you want to play Are You Smarter Than Ben Brust because you didn't get to play?
3: Are you sure you want to play?
2: Of course, I am. You willingly want to embarrass yourself. The guy got 7. I don't think you're getting 7. Why do you want to embarrass yourself?
1: I'd be getting 9s and 10s and 8s. I bet I'm fire.
3: Don't tell him what Alex Stroff got. Do you think you could beat Alex Stroff?
2: Yeah, do you think you beat Stroffy?
3: Are you smarter than Alex Stroff?
1: I'm more athletic, and that's for sure.
2: Well, that wasn't the question.
3: I'm not going to argue with that.
1: I want to give it a go. So pull the damn questions up and let's see if I'm smart. If I was smart, I actually would listen back, but I didn't. next.
4: You're experiencing Kyle and Brust.
5: Hi, guys. 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
6: 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It's the Titletown Report with Bill Scott on the Wisconsin

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1: There was a time this summer when Packer GM Brian Gutekunst was worried that if he let some of his offensive line depth pieces go, they'd be picked up by other teams. For now, Goody couldn't have been more wrong on the level of those players. So the Packer GM has been in scramble mode, signing three veteran offensive linemen this week, including former Badger and first-round pick Kevin Zeitler.
2: Best part about playing for all these teams over the years is, like, you know, had access to almost every type of offense here and there, so right now it's just learning the terminology, but all the concepts that I've done in some way, shape, or form, and now it's just learning how the guys talk, learning how they, you know, space themselves, how it all works out, and, you know, for day one, it went pretty darn smoothly, I'd say.
1: Zeitler gets a one-year deal worth $4.05 million with a maximum value of $5 million. Now the question is, will veterans like Zeitler, Lakin Tomlinson, and Mekhi Becton have enough left in the tank to settle things down for this Packers offensive line?
3: When you take your first bite of that cheese curd delight, that's a soybean.
4: We know you're trying not to recreate that Lady and the Tramp moment with that cheese curd, but this is your sign. Just go for it.
3: When it's crispy outside and it's melty inside, that's a soybean.
4: That perfect squeak, it starts with Wisconsin soybeans. 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In that golden fry, soy oil helps make it crispy, craveable, and impossible to ignore.
3: So when you grab one more curd and you know it's absurd, that's a soybean.
4: Wisconsin soybeans, behind the bite, behind the crunch, behind the craving. Visit WISoybean.org. You know you want to.
1: To make room for Kevin Zeitler, the Packers placed wide receiver Jaden Reed on injured reserve. He'll have surgery on his injured neck.
5: That's tough. 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I would say it's going to be by committee.
1: That's Matt LaFleur. I'm Bill Scott. More from Titletown tomorrow on the Wisconsin Radio Network.
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14: Jump right into it. You guys skipped over me on Wednesday. It's Thursday. You didn't do Are You Smarter Than Ben Brust? Like, I was nothing. That's never happened. And I blame Will. Of course. So, what did the caller get?
15: The caller got 7.
14: What did Alex Strofe get?
15: You'll find out after we play.

0: All right, Ben Brush, you know what it is. Is Are You Smarter Than Ben Brush? You have 15.
1: Special edition because you forgot about me.
0: Special edition because you were gone on Tuesday doing.
2: I think he's tricking us.
0: Even if he did go back and listen, he wouldn't remember. He wouldn't. He doesn't retain
3: probably
0: information.
3: True, but
0: very
3: I didn't.
0: Well. Yeah. And so, you know how it is. 90 seconds, 15 questions. You can say skip or pass, and we'll come back to that question in the end if there is time. Do you have any questions before we play Are You Smarter Than Ben Brush for the third time this week?
1: Let's go.
0: All right, here we go. Start the clock. In 3, 2, 1. What is the largest non-polar desert in the world?
1: Sahara?
0: In human biology, what red blood cell protein is responsible for carrying oxygen throughout the body?
1: Enzyme?
0: What 1851 novel opens with the famous line, "Call me Ishmael"?
1: George Orwell.
0: How many inches are in 2 yards?
1: 6, 12... Oh, my God. 72 inches.
0: Maine borders which U.S. state?
1: New Hampshire.
0: What is the most abundant element in the universe?
1: Diamonds.
0: In music theory, what note is found on the middle of the line of the treble clef staff?
1: Pass! What was that?
0: What element is represented by the chemical symbol Na?
1: Sodium.
0: In the 1998 movie Rush Hour, what is the name of the main villain, a criminal mastermind played by Tom Wilkinson, who pretends to be a British diplomat named Thomas Griffin?
1: Oh, my God. It was Juntao last week. This one is, Pass! Oh, my God. I'm horrible.
0: What is the plural form of the word moose?
1: Moose.
0: A story conveying a moral lesson is called what?
1: Pass.
0: Which European country was ruled by the Romanov dynasty for over 300 years?
1: The Soviet Union.
0: What layer of Earth's interior lies directly between the outer core and the crust? It is good if it goes.
1: I'm so mad at Rush Hour 2 that I blanked on everything else. I don't care. I'm still thinking about Rush Hour 2.
0: Okay. Well, all right. Well, there it is.
4: I got... 1, 2, 3, 4, 5, 6. I got a 7 spot.
0: 7 spot.
4: The Rush Hour question was flawed. Juntao was right. I messed up with the actors.
0: That's what I thought.
4: He was right.
1: The white guy is from 2.
0: Well, yeah. I told him a couple days ago. I said, not saying that, you know, you can't be from Japan or China, or China in this case, and not have the name Juntao. But I'm just saying, I don't know who to be Tao. Tom Wilkinson's playing Juntao.
4: You got a 7 spot, so you would have tied the caller. You beat Alex Strope.
0: Let's go!
4: Alex Strope got a 4 spot.
0: A 4? He's an idiot!
5: 2, 3.
4: There's also one that's like,
5: 5.
4: I don't know if
0: it
4: counts.
0: How'd he get a 7? He didn't get a 7?
1: Either Soviet Union, you said 5, I beat Alex.
0: Okay.
1: Yeah, matters.
0: Soviet Union doesn't
4: count.
0: The
4: Romanov dynasty for over 300 years. He said Russia.
0: No, he said, I said Soviet Union.
4: Yeah, but it's Russia.
0: No, that's not. See, you don't know your history. The Soviet Union was not Russia during that time. They're the same, but they're not the same.
4: So all right.
0: That's not a good answer. He was just throwing it out there.
4: You got 6 then.
0: The dynasty for over 300 years, the Soviet Union. He was just throwing it out. You can't give him credit for that.
4: There's some pretty funny answers. It's amazing he got a 6 spot with some of the answers.
1: There were some that were really bad in there.
0: Diamonds?
1: Diamonds,
0: I had to pause.
1: He started laughing. I couldn't understand the next question.
0: Diamonds!
4: What 1851 novel opens with the famous line, "Call me Ishmael"? He said George Orwell, who is an author.
0: Yeah,
4: an
0: like,
4: author,
0: what?
4: Right?
0: Yeah.
4: It was Moby Dick.
0: Good job with the New Hampshire, though.
1: Thank you. I've been to Maine.
0: Okay, I'm glad you know that.
4: I'm impressed, Ben.
0: I am impressed, too. Sodium, I'm glad you were able to focus on that.
4: I believe you beat Strofe.
1: Alex Strofe, you're stupid, too.
4: Stupider.
1: Ugly, yeah. Stupid, unathletic. I don't know what he's got going for him.
0: all right. Getting married.
1: Hell yeah.
0: Chest out today. Because you beat Alex and not the caller.
1: Yeah.
0: Oh, that's true. I mean, you take a win where you can get it.
1: Yeah, absolutely.
0: I ain't mad at you.
1: Can walk around.
4: So it actually worked out better for you.
1: Yeah.
4: Like in the long run, you should thank me.
1: Yeah. You know, just pat him on the head.
4: Yeah.
1: Feels good.
0: Oh, Tom Wilkinson died.
1: Hate to see it.
0: In 2023.
1: Getting really.
0: Oh, he was the bad villain. He was the guy.
1: Laundering money.
0: Yeah. Ooh, he was playing two sides.
1: Yes, he was. So what I want to do next.
0: Okay. What do you want to do next?
1: Is start gearing up. For Saturday.
0: Oh, yeah.
1: Whee! The San Diego Padres did beat the Chicago Cubs, but they did play October baseball.
0: Barely.
1: Wait!
0: They didn't in the West Coast.
1: They did not in San Diego.
0: And so they didn't actually technically play it.
1: They did not play October baseball. It never got to midnight on West Coast time.
0: It did not. By the time they left,
4: does it count though?
0: No, it does not count. It does not count. They were there. Excuse me, Will.
4: I feel like you have to explain the joke. It's not a good joke.
0: Maybe
1: that's the case. But I did want to make it very clear. It's not a joke.
4: I know a lot of Cubs fans that are like, "Oh, thank God the game ended at midnight. We made it to October. We played October baseball."
1: The Cubs didn't. The fans don't play. I don't give a damn about the fans. The Cubs played in San Diego, not the fans.
0: Yeah, by the time Craig got on the plane, it probably was still yesterday.
4: Yeah, in San Diego.
0: Yeah, when you think when you celebrate your birthday, right? Midnight in the East Coast, you're not like, "Oh, happy birthday, me." No. Midnight where you're at. You're on the West Coast, buddy.
1: So when Australia has New Year's, it's New Year's for everybody? No.
0: Mm-hmm. Cubs fans, y'all didn't play October baseball.
4: I just didn't want to make a joke that wouldn't have been received well.
0: Sucks to suck. And I think you're overthinking it.
1: You're way overthinking it.
0: Nobody's going to say, "Oh, it ended at midnight." Most people were
4: asleep. The internet's a scary place, man.
1: Okay, so what? You have Cubs fans coming at you saying, "We played in October. They won anyway.
4: I would because they were all like, "Oh, thank God we made it to October."
1: I know, and you could have also just been like, "You didn't."
4: But I don't want to be the guy that's like, "Oh, technically, like."
0: I mean, technically they didn't.
4: Technically.
0: They're the ones we're excited
4: Coast,
0: about.
4: You didn't play. You know, push up my glasses. Technically.
0: Oh, now you're making fun of people with glasses?
4: I don't
0: want to
4: do that.
0: Excuse me?
4: No, it's just like a classic, like, you know.
0: No, I don't know what your class is trying to do.
1: I don't know why you're trying to be Mr. Funny Guy.
4: I love people with glasses.
0: You being a glass. Oh, that was good. I was going to call you a glasses, but.
4: I love people with glasses.
0: You got me there.
4: Wait. I love people with glasses.
1: Max.
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0: That's what you're saying.
1: That's what I'm saying?
0: It's 100% what you're saying. 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
3: Here's a look at your weatherology forecast. Chance of rain showers with fog and spots early this afternoon. Otherwise, cloudy skies expected. Highs level off around 66. Northwest winds 5 to 10 miles per hour. Lows dip down to about 46. Tonight, cloudy skies expected. High of 63. Tomorrow, mainly sunny. I'm meteorologist Jennifer Wojcicki on 1430 ESPN Beaver Dam. Currently, it's 61 degrees.
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15: Padres and out away. First pitch coming. Kelly swings, grounds it to short. Bogart scoots to his left. He's got it. The throw to first is in time, and the Padres have swept the Cubs. It's on to Milwaukee for the 2026 National League Division Series. And the Chicago Cubs, who scored more runs than any team in baseball this year, were held to one single run in 2 games at Petco Park this postseason.
1: PCS.
16: PCS.
1: PCS.
16: PCS.
1: And Alex Bregman combined 0-for-15.
0: Can't win games like that. Damn, Alex Bregman came back that fast?
1: What did he hit like? He had like 2 home runs right before the season ended.
0: Well, didn't he get hit?
1: He got hit a foul ball.
0: What does his face look like?
1: Oh, it's bad. It's ugly.
0: Has to be ugly. I didn't watch. I tried to watch the game last night, but it was on Peacock on the app, and I didn't want to go.
4: Every game was on Peacock.
0: No, it was not. It was on the other game was on NBC. I was watching the Yankees.
1: It has, and it now has NBC Sports Network back, so you can just watch it on.
0: It's on NBC. Watch back. No.
1: Like it used to not be NBC Sports Network anymore. It went away, and now it's back on some platform. It's very, very bizarre.
0: Yeah,
1: too many places to try and be fine.
0: Yeah, really. I hope the Brewers won't be playing on streaming only. A Fox, okay.
1: Like network television.
0: Okay, good. Because I try to go find it. I saw the Yankees. I'm like, oh, I don't know where this game is at.
1: Levi, you could help get us ready. Usually you do the 414 hour at 4 every now and again. You're ready. Hit us on the Carbless Talk and text line.
17: Oh, sweet. Maybe I can also close up for the, you know, top of the hour for you, too, like I did one time before. But now, let me talk about the Milwaukee Brewers, man. This, like I said the other day, they are hot. And the Padres have been hot. They've been doing so well. Give them credit. They played so hard these last couple of months, the Padres have. But this is October, and we have more of the experience than the Padres do right now. And even though we're a young team, we have the Miz. Like you would always say, Ben, the Miz is pitching on Saturday on your birthday. I can't believe you're going to be 35 on Thursday, Ben.
0: Look at
17: but anyway,
0: that.
1: How do you find that out?
0: Look at that recall, Levi. He listens to the show for years.
17: Well, I looked you up on Wikipedia. Or I don't know why you're on there, Ben, but anyway.
1: Touche. Touche.
17: But anyway.
1: It was looking good for a while, and then the resume started dwindling.
17: But anyway, I really... A lot of Brewer fans, it seems like they're really worried about the Padres right now. I get that, but I really believe that they'll still beat San Diego in 4 to 5 games. We have the best pitcher in baseball in the Miz, and we even though it's not going to be easy with the offense, I really hope they can click, especially against that Padres bullpen. They're really good at that, though, and especially against Mason Miller. I watched on Peacock last night. He could throw over 100 mile an hour fastball, kind of like the Miz, but even though he's a relief pitcher, but...
1: Yeah, Levi, we're excited indeed, and you hit it. There are some things that, you know, obviously the record of the Padres and being the hottest team and all that. And now, I want to get things started by saying they don't scare me from a starting pitching standpoint with what they have coming up. but Michael King has pitched well. You saw that. Like, this is what the Brewers earned by winning 103 games. The ability to watch teams play and have to use up guys, have to rest, like go through their normal stints. And then if the series does happen to go longer, you're more rested than they are. Like, that is the advantage you have by putting in the work in 162 games. And I got a nugget coming for you.
18: Oh, I love it. You know what I got?
1: You like when I have some Brewers nuggets.
18: I do, and I can't wait to hear this nugget. Get us ready for the game.
1: Hoo-wee, it's good. Because the Brewers, as Levi mentioned, I could not be more happy. The 7:30 start time allows for me, personally, from a, just a, like if I can be selfish here for a second, I get to hang out with my family all day on my birthday. And then when my pregnant wife is tired and my daughter's tired, I can go watch the Miz pitch. And the Brewers play in the NLDS. It's a good day.
18: Great night.
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22: Everything that you're looking for, he's stout. 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We just got to get him ramped up.
21: That's head coach Matt LaFleur. That's a new kickoff Sunday on 95.3. Wide receiver Jaden Reed's going to have season ending neck surgery. He was injured in the first series against the Jets. Matt LaFleur doesn't think it's a career ender. Badger women's volleyball team hosts Indiana tonight at the Fieldhouse. Coverage begins at 7 on ESPN Beaver Dam with the Kelly Sheffield Show. Brewers and Padres will play game one of the National League Division Series on Saturday night after the Padres swept away the Cubs last night. That's a 7:30 first pitch on 95.3. 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
0: Teams like the Browns, the Packers, they have no right playing in a dome. And the fact that the Browns are getting an indoor stadium, it sets me off.
25: Obviously.
0: It does.
2: That's right. 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
0: I eat and drink a lot, so I shouldn't do that as often.
2: And of course, we could count on Ashley to keep him in check. She just might be the biggest Taylor Swift fan at the station.
0: They are champagne.
25: Shout out Taylor Swift.
0: Oh, give me a break.
2: It's hard to tell. 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Title Town, pro, college, and high school sports around South Central Wisconsin. Even if it's the Wisconsin Badgers, for better or worse.
0: Talk about how bad the Badgers are. Bring the sadness. Another year that they fail to meet the Sweet 16. Another year they don't get to a bowl. It's a disaster in Camp Randall.
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0: 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We've got everything in the store for you in the professional sports realm today in Wisconsin. The Milwaukee Brewers officially know who their opposition will be in the NLDS, and it is none other than the San Diego Padres, who took care of the Chicago Cubs in two games to punch their ticket to be the date for AmFam Field for the Milwaukee Brewers. We'll talk a little bit with Jesse Nelson in the second block today about his Milwaukee Brewers, about your Milwaukee Brewers, about the Green Bay Packers as they add three new faces into that offensive line as they try to really salvage a group and a unit that has been nothing short of horrific in the first 3 weeks of the season. We'll get his take on those two teams on top of the Wisconsin Badgers, who come off of a win at Happy Valley, a real signature win, a win of value, a real win of substance for Luke Fickell and his Badgers team. What that means, what we look forward to with Michigan State. Years past, we would have seen this Badgers team almost sleepwalk after a big win like that against a Michigan State Spartans team, coming in with new head coach themselves, trying to set their own standards, set their own sights on being a competitor in the Big Ten in the long term. How did they respond? We'll hear Jesse Nelson's thoughts on all those teams, Brewers, Badgers, and the Packers. Then once we get to the third block, it's time to talk a little Beaver Dam girls volleyball as they have their final home match of the season tonight, going to be taking on Oregon over on Daily Dodge TV. We'll have coverage starting with Wade Bates, Aiden Voigt, who's my wonderful producer, as we've seen so often of late here on the Dam Sports Show. He'll be out there, talk a little bit about that volleyball side. We'll hear from Summer Salatel and what she has to think of her first year as coach going through this very difficult conference and searching for that first conference win tonight. Then we round out our show a little bit different today. We're going to have Thursday trivia with Nick Dodens instead of doing this or that today. We'll get back to this or that starting next week. But before we go any further, the Brewers are the story of the day. The Milwaukee Brewers got exactly what they earned. And it's that cruel part of baseball where now that team you earn, that first opposition you will see in postseason action, is a San Diego Padres team that is one of the hottest teams in all of Major League Baseball. This is what 103 wins buys you. Not a parade, not a guarantee, not a comfortable little October stroll. It buys you home field advantage, a few days to breathe, and then a fist fight with one of the hottest teams in all of baseball. But this is the beauty of this, because the Brewers aren't happy with NLDS appearances anymore. You shouldn't be happy with NLDS appearances anymore. Things change with the expectations. The standard shifts when you put together a string of play that this group has been able to over the last few years. 103 wins this year. Most in organization history. First time eclipsing that 100 win mark. A bye changes the standard too. Home field advantage changes the standard. Being the one overall seed should continue to change the standard. Last year, it felt like a little bit of a flash in the pan where we were just so excited. It was Yuke Magic, a team that for so long felt like they were so close to getting to that point of respectability where people are going to talk about them as a contender, as one of the true teams in baseball that can host that Commissioner's Trophy, that World Series title. But this is where it has to change. In a series like this, where you're likely, and a lot of baseball left to be played, whether it's the Atlanta Braves or Philadelphia Phillies, someone's going to take on the Los Angeles Dodgers. So to get to that elusive seven wins and punch that ticket to a World Series for the first time since 1982, this team is going to have to be nearly perfect. That is the reality of October baseball. Everything that got you to this point, it doesn't matter. Both the Padres, both the Brewers have earned the right to play in a series where you have to win three games. You win three games, and it's a brutal reward. I understand that. They're not a sleepy wild card team. It's a team that went 18-6 in September. It's a team that beat up a little bit on the Brewers a few months ago when they played. That August sweep matters, but it doesn't define this series. When you look at these two teams, the one constant truth that you have for both is that the best pitcher, best starting pitcher in this series is Jacob Mizorowski. And what Miz is going to be able to do in hopefully one appearance
3: but possibly and probably more likely, probably two appearances this year. That is the first step. If they're able to go out there at AmFam Field on Saturday and get that first scoreless inning, settle everything.

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everybody down, get that rust shaken off a little bit, you're putting yourself in a real good position where I think I speak for a lot of people. When Miz pitches, you expect a win. And if that comes to fruition, you have two of the five right there. Two of those three that you need in that five-game series. But the problem is, if you do allow this Padres team to hang around in this series, the bullpen over there, Mason Miller, we talk about how Miz is the best starting pitcher in this. You can make a real case that Mason Miller has a claim as the best relief pitcher in baseball probably as a whole. He's probably not that far along from how much of a difference he can make. The difference is that he's going to be pitching more likely four-ish innings in this series. You'd imagine tight games late, especially now that you have this weird, like the bye setup in the NLDS, ALDS. It's kind of baffling. I heard Rich Eisen talk about it here on these airwaves about how you can see in that first Yankees series against the Rays, they're going to have game one on Saturday, game two on Monday, game three on Wednesday. That's not really baseball. You play 162 games a certain way where strategy and elements of the game factor in when you have to take care of a bullpen. You have to really be meticulous about how you use your starting pitchers, how far you're willing to let them go. Now, all of a sudden, you can throw Mason Miller in three or four of these games. You're playing for your entire season. It's not out of the realms of possibility. You see him pitch multiple innings. You see him pitch maybe even in five games in this series. The question for me is, can you make it so those are meaningless innings when Mason Miller's on the bump? Because if you get to a point where it's the ninth inning at Amfam Field, you got 40,000 Brewer fans screaming on their feet, and it's a 3-3 ball game, is Mason Miller going to be able to shut the door on the Brewers for six outs and stretch that into the 11th? It's very, very possible. This guy is a flamethrower himself. What we see with the Miz, you get that, those lights dropping down last night. I'm sure many of you stayed up and watched the Cubs lose and Mason Miller walk in to that Edwin Diaz type electricity of an entrance. Lights go down. You got almost that feel of what Hoffman back in the day, or Hoffman, excuse me, where the lights go down. You get almost that doom and gloom of this game's over. Do not let it get to that point. The real question is, can Milwaukee's offense stay calm? Because this is a group that has made their money on Brewers baseball. Make contact, pressure defenses, get on base, steal a bag when it's there, play small ball, extend those innings. Winning games 2-1 is a lot easier to do in the month of July than it is to do when you get to October baseball. And that's where we're at. Brewers have lost 59 games. That's it all season. They have to avoid losing three over the next week. And if they are able to get a dominant first game performance out of Jacob Mizorowski, like I think many of us are bargaining on and thinking that is more than possible, given what we've seen out of this very young stud at that, I think that we're going to be talking Brewers baseball next week. And I think it will be a familiar shade of blue that they will be facing in the Los Angeles Dodgers when they get there. The big part for me is that fan base, don't be nervous when we get out there. We have to see that place loud, rowdy, annoying, every single... I hate when people boo the pickoff attempts. Be as obnoxious as you can. This is that point where you have to become that 10th man on the field to help gear up for what is going to be the most turbulent and most nerve-wracking, anxiety-driven 2 weeks, at least 2 weeks, of your baseball season. This is a group that's proven that they are not afraid of the limelight. They don't win or they don't lose 2-3 games in a row. This is a Pat Murphy-led squad that seems so resolved in what they do, in how they do what they do, that I don't think that there is that nerve-wrackingness that at least I had last year going into the Cubs series. I feel confident, and maybe that's where I should be a little bit more nervous, but this is the moment that they earned. They're not the easy matchup, not the soft landing. The moment. This NLDS, they earned the right to open at home. They earned

0: the right to be arrested. They earn the right to have the city behind them. And they earn the right to say, if you want the National League, you have to come through Milwaukee. And that starts again on Saturday. You'll be able to hear that one on WBEV with coverage starting a little bit later on in the day. Well, now I don't have the note in front of me. Hand up. I'll get that for you as we come back from break. Sunday will be on ESPN Beaver Dam, though, as that game is going to be an afternoon game at 3. We will be shifting over to WBEV once the Packers game concludes. But if you want to hear the full coverage of that game, you're going to have to do so by going to ESPN Beaver Dam as things get started. When we come back, none other than Jesse Nelson is going to be joining the program. Got to hear his take on this Milwaukee Brewers team, where his confidence level is at going into this series. I kind of have the fun bird's eye view where my team's already dead in the water. I'm a Pittsburgh Pirates fan, but there's something. There's something about this crew. It's fun to root for. It's fun to see this state as engaged as they are. We'll hear from Jesse about the playoff Brewers, about the Wisconsin Badgers looking for another big win, and about the Green Bay Packers who are trying to get back on track to saving their season. Before we go to break, if you are looking for a one-stop shop for all things sports cards, head on over to Real Sports Cards in Waupun or check out their app. Whether you're into sports cards or Pokemon, Real Sports Cards has you covered. 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
6: We now welcome onto the show the one and only Jesse Nelson. Jesse is the producer for Wilde and Tausch weekdays from 9 a.m. until noon across ESPN Wisconsin and the ESPN Wisconsin app. And back in 1997, on June 11th, Michael Jordan played in the iconic flu game, and he went out and he led his team to a victory in Game 5 of the NBA Championship. Jesse Nelson's trying to do this very same thing today. He's battling his own elements. Jesse, how are you doing today?
7: This is hardly the flu game, Wally. I've been battling this for a couple of days now. Tuesday would have been my flu game because I hosted 5 hours of shows between Wilde and Tausch at Camp Randall and then the Barry Alvarez show at Hard Rock Casino Rockford. And that was coming off a weekend in Vegas for a bachelor party where I had totally lost my voice. So we did a lot of winning. We did a lot of winning over the weekend. The Badgers were good to us. Boise State was good to us. Toledo was really good to us on Saturday, and it rolled over to the tables throughout the night, the NFL Sunday, and I get back and appear like I got a little bit of a cold going on here too on top of everything else. So we're bouncing back. We're playing through.
6: Well, I'm happy that you're back here by the sounds of it. You probably weren't too far away from getting a mansion out there in Vegas and calling it a day.
7: If we would have stayed two more nights, we might have had a mansion by the time it was all said and done. Although then, when I did get back here, we went to Hard Rock Casino Rockford for the Barry Alvarez show on Tuesday night on ESPN Wisconsin. And Coach loves to roll some dice. So I rolled some dice with Coach before and after the show. And he and I together, I said this on Will House, I texted those guys. Barry Alvarez and I are the Tom Brady and Bill Belichick of the craps table. We are an unstoppable force when he and I are rolling dice together. It's like, I don't even handle how it entirely works. They just start putting chips in front of you. And every time Coach and I are at the table, I'm like, this is the easiest money I've made in my life. They just start putting chips in front of you.
6: Jesse, does it ever, like, dawn on you, like talking to 15 years ago Jesse Nelson, that you would be able to say, yeah, I just played craps with Barry Alvarez, and yeah, we tore down the table together?
7: It doesn't dawn on, like, 15 days ago, Jesse, but that's what my life has become. It's remarkable. In fact, like, Brian Bulaga, his first thought when he's watching Iowa football is to text me to talk trash. Like, that is just, it's a remarkable life I live. It truly is.
6: I believe that, and it's very deserved. But, Jesse, we do our Choose Our Own Adventure Thursdays with you. We have a lot to talk about. Badgers, Packers, Brewers. Where would you like to start today?
7: It's all so good. I guess let's start with the best. Let's start with the Badgers.
6: The Badgers. All right, let's start with them. Because last week we saw what feels like the biggest win in the Luke Fickell era thus far. And I think a lot of people out there have similar thoughts to me of this is an amazing flex point where things can really change. But it's important now that you go out there on Saturday and you take care of a Michigan State team that while they're well-coached, they still have a lot of growing to do themselves. Is there any level of concern, given what we've seen over the past few years, that this team is going to come out sleepwalking or a little flat? Or do you think that they actually turn the page and turn that step to go into the right direction in Happy Valley?
7: So Matt LaPay actually came by the ESPN Madison studio this afternoon. And we were talking about, you know, how

0: much. Everyone's been excited about the Badgers being back. And, you know, it's always a good time to win a football game, but it was especially a good time to win this Penn State game last week with homecoming this weekend and a bunch of alumni coming back and a beautiful day forecasted for an 11:30 kick. You'd expect a really good crowd on hand, an opponent that they should beat that is not good at protecting the quarterback. It's like they got the Packers offensive line on Michigan State, according to Matt LaPay. So, it should be a good day for the Badgers defense on Saturday. But as we were wrapping up our conversation, I just looked at it and I said, man, it'd really suck if they lost this game. Mm-hmm. And everybody else just kind of shook their head. Yeah, it would really suck if they lost this game. With this kind of momentum, and that's why Tausch has determined that this is called Validation Saturday for the Badgers, because you win this game against Penn State, you've got national attention on you. I was in Vegas, I wore a Badgers sweatshirt down to the sports book on Sunday, and the amount of people who came up and said, hey, great win yesterday, that was awesome, congrats, man, that's a program defining win. Like, I didn't do anything except bet on them to cover 10 points. So they're getting the respect, they've gotten the attention nationally that they're back. And so you cannot go out there and turn the ball over the way that they have a couple of bad times against Notre Dame and Penn State. Colton Joseph's got to protect the football. You got to establish the run and control time of possession and play more like traditional Wisconsin and not give Pat Fitzgerald, Michigan State Spartans, any kind of hope that they belong in this game. Just, play your game. Get up by a couple of scores in that first half and really put them away. You're not going to blow the doors off. We don't need a 47-3 game, but a 24-3, 24-10, that type of showing that would just show, all right, we can validate that win. That would go a long way for this program. Because then it's a bye. And then you got UCLA, which is looking like a really interesting game all of a sudden, like the two up-and-coming teams in the Big Ten with a bunch of transfers and a bunch of new players. And UCLA's got a new coach. Like, that could be a massive game in a couple of weeks. So if Wisconsin can win this one, then you've got an entire week to prepare for that. And who knows where this season can go if you win this game on Saturday.
1: Well, and I'm glad you brought up Colton Joseph, because we kind of got to see Dr. Jekyll and Mr. Hyde on Saturday. You got to see the first half struggles, even throws a pick in the second half when you're trying to get back into the game. And it feels like a lot of Wisconsin quarterbacks over this last 5 years would have crumbled under that pressure. He drives down the field two different times late in the game to not only draw closer, but take the lead in one of the most hostile environments. I know that there were still like 10,000 empty seats. What the hell is that all about? But besides that, do you think that that end of the game, fourth quarter Colton Joseph, is more a sign of who he is? Or is it the first half Colton Joseph? I can't really figure him out.
0: I'd like to select door number three. I think it's all Colton Joseph. Maybe that's a Jason Wilde Hedge kind of answer, but it's true. Colton Joseph threw for more than 2,000 yards, ran for more than 1,000 last year at Old Dominion, and he was the Sun Belt Conference Player of the Year. That can be true, and he can also be turnover prone. So he can be an electrifying presence of the quarterback when he's not going up against one of the best defenses in the country, whether that's Notre Dame or Penn State. I think he looks like he's in control of the football game. He can tear some defenses apart. He likes the explosive plays. He loves going over the top and opening up big. He had a nice touchdown pass against Eastern Michigan where defender, fell back and easy touchdown, 75 yards, boom, boom. He is capable of doing all that. He can beat you with his legs. He can beat you with his arm. But also, he's thrown a couple of really bad lollipop pick sixes that can derail a game and in turn can also derail a season. So you have to live with the fact that he can turn the ball over. I'm not going to say he's Brett Favre, but there's something to that a little bit in his style of play where, he doesn't have the same kind of gunslinger mentality. I'd say he's obviously a lot more mobile and can do a lot more on the ground, and that's kind of where his strength is. But he is a little bit inaccurate. And so if the Badgers were to fall behind pretty significantly and become one-dimensional, which thankfully against Penn State that did not end up being the case, I think that's where he could get into some trouble. And if defenses learn the right way to play him in the Big Ten, that's going to need to be something he gets better at. And I know that's something they've talked about in practice. I know it's something he's aware of. He joined Tausch and I when we were at Camp Randall on Tuesday on Wilby and Tausch. And we're saying, congratulations, great win, great game. And he's sitting there like, I didn't even play very well. I turned the ball over three

0: time. Like, he had a terrible game by all metrics for a quarterback. He just happened to help guide the team and do the right thing down the stretch. So you kind of get both of those things with Colton Joseph, and you just have to know that those turnovers can pop up, and thankfully this defense is good enough to overcome. They did it against Penn State, but that's not a place you want to be living a lot.
1: We're talking with ESPN Wisconsin's Jesse Nelson, producer of Wilde and Taus. And Jesse, it's a choose-your-own-adventure Thursday. Do you want to go Brewers or you want to go Packers next?
0: Give me the Brewers, Wally. Give me the Brewers.
1: I'd be thrilled to, because last night we found out that the opponent for the Brewers, the 103-win Brewers, is going to be one of the hottest teams in baseball in the San Diego Padres. You see a team come in like this on a torrid stretch of play where they're beating seemingly everybody. Usually I feel like there'd be a douse of cold water. Am I wrong to still be sitting here saying, that's great, but the Brewers were doing this all season long. They have home field. They should and are the favorites, and I fully expect them to come out of this series in four or five games.
0: No, you're right. That's the weird thing, and I said it today on Wilde and Taus too. Like, I am nervous about playing the Padres because I think they are one of only a few teams in baseball that you can look at multiple different categories and say, I think they might actually be better than the Brewers at this. They are better at hitting home runs. I think their lineup overall is more talented with a couple of proven veteran superstars who have made deep playoff runs before. Machado and Tatis right at the top of that list. And then also their closer, Mason Miller, is like the Miz of closers. And people aren't familiar. And I know the Padres aren't a super popular team nationally, so many fans around here may not know much about them. They still have Tatis. They still have Machado. And Mason Miller is the best closer in the game. He's like Trevor Hoffman 2.0. He comes in. Their place goes crazy. Dude throws over 100 miles an hour almost every pitch. He's virtually unhittable. It's an eight-inning game when you're playing against the San Diego Padres. So they are better than the Brewers in a couple of components. They have a clear blueprint for how they want to win baseball games in the playoffs. Thankfully, the Brewers are good at a lot of other different things, too. So if we set aside the history of the Wisconsin sports fan and all the times that we've been disappointed as a team that should win a postseason game, whether that's the Brewers, the Packers, or anybody else, and we just look at this team right now, it's the playoffs. Everybody's going to be good to some extent, but the Brewers won 103 games and are the best team in baseball for a reason. We should all, as Brewers fans, and me included, I'm giving myself this own pep talk, go into this series, be confident that our squad is going to get it done. We've got the best pitcher in the game throwing game one. We've got one of the pitchers who started the best to his career of anybody who's ever done this pitching game two. We've got a lineup that, you know, they've got huge signs that are draped on American Family Field that say win our way. This team is confident that their style of play is going to get it done in the postseason, and now it's time to go and prove that to the world.
1: I hate the cliche of saying must wins, but when you look at game one in this series, I feel like the winner of game one is going to win this series. Does that feel fair to you? Do you feel that game one is as important as I'm putting an emphasis on it? Or is it, hey, you know what? You got to just win three. I don't care how it comes.
0: So what's so crazy about the baseball playoffs is that you have this entire season where it's always, you know, the messaging is you don't want to get too high or too low after any play or any inning or any game. And then in the playoffs, you just completely crumple that up and throw it in the garbage.
2: Yes, you do.
0: Because, yeah, it's all like one bad inning in the second inning from Jacob Mizorowski on Saturday. And this whole series and this whole season could look entirely different in retrospect. But must win? No, game one is not a must win. But I would say I don't want the Padres to have a chance to wrap it up going back to San Diego. I think, you know, it's only a five-game series. Like, you know, there's two, and then it's an elimination game. Like, I don't want the Brewers to have a chance to face elimination going to San Diego. I want them to win Saturday and Sunday. And that way, even if you go out there and that place is as raucous as it was when they were playing the Cubs the last couple of nights, they're on edge. And even if they win both, you come back to Milwaukee just like last year with a chance to put them away with Miz again at game five. So, no, I would not say game one is a must win or the winner of that game is going to win the series. But I can tell you this. Right now I'm at like a 6 out of 10 nervous because it's the postseason and it's the Brewers and I'm really excited about it. If they lose game one,

0: that's going to go up to about a 9 or a 10 for the rest of the way in the NLDS.
1: I guess my final question for you is, next Thursday, when we have you back on, are we going to be talking about a series that's still going on, or will the Milwaukee Brewers have already punched their ticket or been sent home?
0: My hope is that this is like 2018. I think game one could be really competitive. I think the Brewers will win. Maybe a lower scoring game than we might be comfortable with two good pitchers on the mound. I think they win on Sunday. They go up 2-0 going to San Diego. And I just have this feeling like the Brewers are going to get this done in three. This is just the as nervous as I am about the matchup, what I think is so stupid about the baseball playoff now is the wild card round as a whole.
2: Agreed.
0: And I think the wild card round was great to the Brewers this time around because it allows the Padres to capitalize on their big momentum coming into the playoffs and have their moment to celebrate. And that's what they did. They got hot at the end of the season, especially in September. They play the Cubs. They sweep them into just dominate the Cubs in those two games. And they're at home, and those fans are waving their towels, and they're going nuts, and they're doing a champagne celebration in the clubhouse again. And I feel like, all right, they got that out of the way. It's done. And now it's the Brewers' turn, and let the big dogs come in here and take care of business. That's my hope for how this series is going to play out.
1: I hope you're right, Jesse. And I'm going to ask you one question as we exit here, because I do have to get one Packers question in. But we see three veteran offensive linemen brought in this week. Is it as simple as this should salvage that offensive line, or do you remain a little skeptical that this ultimately is going to work out for that unit?
0: Wally, how many times when you were in high school, middle school, college, anywhere, did you start an assignment, realize it was going nowhere, and then completely scrap your idea and restart the entire thing and have it work out successfully?
1: Not too many times, Jesse.
0: It can happen, but it doesn't happen very often. Usually, if you have a good idea right away, you're in a position to get an A. If you need to totally restart midway through the assignment and say, this isn't working, we got to go a different direction, you're going to be scrambling to try and figure it out the rest of the time until the project is due, and it's probably not going to end up being an A grade. So that's where I feel like the Packers offensive line is at right now. I think it's going to be too little too late. I think it's great that they're addressing it, but it sucks that they were in the position where they had to in the first place. And I knew when we had Brian Bulaga on our show, and he was raising all these red flags all summer, I finally asked him one day, how many of the offensive linemen need to be better for this thing to be a successful operation? Is it 3, 5, 4, 2? Like, how many of them need to show significant improvement? And Brian Bulaga said it needs to be all 5.
1: Wow.
0: I knew at that point we were in trouble because I didn't have any confidence coming into this year. Seeing what we saw last year, knowing who the guys were on this roster, that they would be able to deliver all 5 showing significant improvement. And in fact, I think all 5 may have gotten worse from last year. So it's a terrible situation. I'm nervous about Sunday. I don't think we can be confident about any game going here the rest of it because the Falcons are one of the worst teams in the league, and they cleaned our clocks last week at Lambeau Field. So who knows? Like Jalen Daniels and Tampa Bay, like Tampa Bay stinks. They're 0-3. I watched them last week in Vegas play in Minnesota. Baker Mayfield didn't know what to do with the football all the time. Like, their offense looks inept. But you know what? The Falcons did too for the first 2 weeks, and look what they did to us. So I'm nervous. It's going to be 90 plus degrees on a sunny afternoon in Tampa, which is never good for a team traveling in there. I think the Packers win this week and they can keep the season on the rails. But this offensive line is still going to be a problem, and I don't think even bringing in the guys that they did, that the issue has been resolved, and it won't be anytime soon.
1: Jesse, you're Michael Jordan today. We appreciate the flu game performance. We appreciate all you have to say, and hopefully you're feeling better, and we get to celebrate some wins when we get you back on next Thursday.
0: Appreciate you, Wally. Big volleyball match tonight, Wisconsin-Indiana, 6 versus 15. Huge one tonight at the Fieldhouse. Indiana's pretty good. They're an upstart team. And Wisconsin, Desilie's champion, if you don't know her, 17 years old. She got to Wisconsin a month ago. She was 16. She just turned 17. Back-to-back freshman of the week in the Big Ten. Led the team in kills a couple of matches in a row. She is a superstar. And if you haven't had a chance to catch her yet, join us on Announcer Cam on YouTube on the ESPN Madison.

0: 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Listen on the ESPN Wisconsin app. Watch the game on FS1 tonight. It's going to be really fun and have the Fieldhouse rocking with her as a superstar leading the way.
1: That just reminds me how much of a failure I have been as a freshman in college when I look back and see other people doing these things. But you know what? I'll celebrate.

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2: Watertown police are investigating the theft of one of the city's flock safety cameras. Officials say the cameras help identify criminal suspects and locate missing people, adding that stealing public safety equipment is a crime. Nine people, including six children, were sickened in a carbon monoxide incident at a town of Osceola home. Authorities say the cause remains under investigation. AI safety advocate Kevin Lotto says people should spend time using today's most advanced AI models to better understand the technology. The Dodge County Historical Society received a Beaver Dam Area Community Foundation Impact Grant to help restore the ceiling at the entrance of its historic building. State health officials are urging eligible residents to get vaccinated against the flu, COVID-19, and RSV before respiratory virus season. With your ESPN News, I'm Allison Beggs.
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4: Beaver Dam girls volleyball team getting ready for their home finale here in 2026, bringing in head coach Summer Salatel. Coach, it's amazing, you know, the way that the sports are structured now. You really got going in June, and we're like 4 months later, and here you are, the home finale. Does it go fast for you like it seems like it does for a lot of people?
6: Oh, yeah, this went by so much faster than I could have ever imagined. I can't believe we're already in our last home game of the season.
4: So can I talk about how it's been for you, your first full summer as the head coach? Coach here after being an assistant on the program, and just what you've thought of where the program is at when you took over and where they're at right now?
6: Yeah, I would say I was so grateful to be around all summer and be able to see the growth from our players from the June when we started our open gyms through August. I saw them improve, and then from August when we started regular season to now, I've seen such great improvement across all three teams and our whole program, and I'm just so excited to see where we finish the season and then where we can pick up again next summer.
4: Do you feel like you are planting, you know, roots and, you know, building blocks, cliche, I guess, if you will, of what you envision this program to be? Do you think you've made steps this year?
6: Oh, yeah, I definitely have seen steps in our program. I think, you know, historically looking at Beaver Dam, we haven't been a huge volleyball winning school, but I think we're kind of building that foundation, and we talk a lot about, like, go slow to go fast, so we're kind of building that foundation now, and hopefully in future years we can see bigger steps taken each season.
4: Senior night tonight, can you talk about this group of seniors that are playing their last game here on the BDHS Fieldhouse floor?
6: I've had such a great group of seniors for my first year as the head coach. We have two of our outsides, Kennedy Carroll and Brinley Moans, that they really generate our offense every game. I can trust either of them to play all the way around. They've showed such improvement even going into their senior year from where they started to where they are now. We rely on them for both offense and defense and serve receive. We have Hannah McDermott. She's a setter for us. She really runs that offense for us, and she's been a great leader. All three of them have been

0: captains this year, and we really rely on them to keep the team together and lead our team. And then we have Maggie Latch and Leah Yonke. They haven't been with the program all 4 years. They kind of took some years off, but we were so grateful to have them back with us. Leah stepped up and became a libero for us this year, and she's been doing an awesome job running our back row. And Maggie actually did something really difficult for senior, and she changed positions. She started as a right side, and she's been working at DS for us, and I see her improve every day. So it's been such a special group to work with.
1: Coach, you got Oregon coming up on Thursday night. Just when you look at the standings, Wanakee obviously has been cut above everybody else, I think, this year. But after that, you look at the set scores, it's been pretty competitive every night from, you know, team number two all the way down to the bottom of the league, hasn't it? Every team's been, seems like they've been in every match, or at least in a few sets in every match.
0: Yeah, every time we start scouting a team, we kind of look at who they beat. And really, we are in a conference where, you know, after that first team or two, anyone could beat anyone on any given night. And that's kind of a message that I have for our team going into this game, is volleyball is such a game of momentum and energy that we can go in and we can take any set, and any team could do that in our conference.
1: Coach, just your thoughts on Oregon. What have you seen on film for them?
0: They have some big hitters that we'll definitely talk about in practice and target. Our game plan has to be aggressive and be ready to block and dig those big hitters, but I think it's something we can do.
1: Coach, I appreciate the time.
0: Thank you.
1: Beaver Dam head girls volleyball coach Summer Salatel, we want you to pack the gym on senior night, but if you can't make it, you can watch the game on Daily Dodge TV.
2: Here's a look at your weatherology forecast. Cloudy skies tonight with lows around 46. Northwesterly winds 8 to 15 miles per hour. Highs level off around 63. Tomorrow, lots of sunshine. Lows around 39. Tomorrow night, clear skies. Highs level off around 65. Saturday, under clear skies. 67 Sunday. I'm meteorologist Jennifer Wojcicki on 1430 ESPN Beaver Dam. Currently, it's 62 degrees.
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11: 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Wally Lukashinsky, Aiden Voigt spinning the dials. And we have Nick Dodens in the building for a little trivia here on Thursday afternoon. Thursdays are simply not the same without you, Nick. 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
12: Thanks for having me back, Wally. You know how much I love trivia, so we'll

0: We'll see how today goes.
1: Well, first of all, you got, I believe, a big birthday coming up. I want to get a quick shout-out on the air for you.
0: We're gonna get to that.
1: We're saving
0: that. We're getting to it. One of my trivia questions will have a little personal background to it. So we're getting to it.
1: That's very clever right there. Keep me on your toes.
0: Yep.
1: All right, well, then we'll start Wednesday trivia. I'm going to do sports here first. And I worried, because I told you right before we came back from break, I'm worried that these are going to be challenging. We have an easy one, I think, to start. And then I think I just have to wish you luck from there. But it is postseason baseball time, Nick. So naturally, we have to start here. Which MLB franchise has won the most World Series championships?
0: Most World Series, Yankees.
1: And there you go. There was your layup. I could see you thinking if I was out trying to like outsmart you.
0: They came to the top of my mind right away, and I had to give it a quick thought. You know, maybe it was something, you know, somebody was real good back in the day. But, yeah, Yankees with, they had the murderer's row. Won a ton of them. So, yeah.
1: Yeah, I think they're at 28, although no, for their sake, they haven't won one since 09. They've only had one in 25 years. This is basically a drought for New York.
0: Yeah, for sure. They had a standard, and they have not made it back to that standard in quite a while.
1: No, they have not. Nick, I will allow you to ask me your first question. You've got the lead here early.
0: Yeah, my first question, like I said, has a little bit of a personal touch to it. Which famous observance is held worldwide on October 5th to recognize educators? And then I'll give you multiple choice.
1: Oh, what a gentleman.
0: A, World Teachers Day. B, International Education Day. C, Global School Day. Or D, World Learning Day.
1: I feel like they're going to try to go, do they go world or do they just go? It's going to be A or D. It's either going to be, World Education Day?
0: World Teachers Day or World Learning Day?
1: I think that they're... You got to give pop to the teacher. So I'm going to go with A. Let's go World Teachers Day.
0: Got it.
1: Good for them.
0: World Teachers Day. And this is of significance to me because my mother was a teacher. It still is a teacher. So she's been teaching for 30 plus years. And she has a birthday today. So big shout out to my mother. Happy birthday today. And October 5th has some other significance for me. That is my wife's birthday.
1: Let's go.
0: So, shout out, happy birthday to both my mother and my wife.
1: Well, happy birthday to both the Lady Dodens out there. We appreciate them getting a shout out today. And Nick, I appreciate you giving me multiple choice so that I can, I feel like I give them a little extra grace there saying I know the day.
0: Yeah, not that World Teachers Day isn't super important, but I don't know any, I don't know if you just know that off the top of your head, that October 5th, World Teachers Day, but.
1: Now we will know.
0: Yeah. From moving forward, absolutely.
1: Well, good. I'll make sure I give a shout out next week. All right, now it's up for you. This is where it gets a little challenging.
0: All right.
1: And I feel bad already for doing this to you. What team did the Milwaukee Brewers defeat in the 1982 ALCS to go to the World Series? Remember, they were in the American League.
0: American League. I know they played the Cardinals in the World Series.
1: That is right.
0: But the ALCS. Yeah, I don't know this.
1: I'm glad I didn't do it.
0: No. Go ahead.
1: Take a shot in the dark.
0: I was gonna throw out a wild guess, but I honestly it would be a very random guess.
1: If this was your answer, I'm gonna be upset that we didn't hear it. The California Angels.
0: Yeah, that would not have been my guess.
1: That would not have crossed your mind?
0: Nope.
1: Would it have been better if I asked you for most wins by an MLB pitcher in the postseason or most home runs? Because those were other options, and I decided with that one instead.
0: Nope. That would don't know those off the top of my head either.
1: Yeah,
0: so.
1: I was going to say it was Andy Pettit 19 and Manny Ramirez with 29. I would have not had a shot with either one of those.
0: Yeah, I don't. Manny Ramirez might have been he would have been in consideration, but I mean,
1: if we sat here long enough, I think you and me would have been able to put together the fact that Major League Baseball playoffs were shorter back in the day, so you wouldn't have as much time.
0: Yeah.
1: Because initially my brain went to like the Murderers Row Yankees.
0: Yep.
1: And then all of a sudden you're like, wait a minute, it makes sense it would be guys playing the last 30 years.
0: Yeah. Yeah. Obviously the more games, the better chance you got. So,
1: all right. I'm ready for next one. I think we're tied right now. We're 1-1.
0: 1-1. I'm going baseball as well with this one. Pat Murphy should win his third straight Manager of the Year award. If he doesn't, honestly, it's just, you know.
1: Oh, that's a travesty.
0: Voters fatigue, but I got another multiple choice for you. Which one of these managers has not won manager of the year four times in their career.
1: Okay, so three or under is who I'm looking
0: yes,
1: for here.
0: Three of these managers have won four, which is the most in MLB history. There's only three that have done it. So which one has not? Buck Showalter, Joe Torre, Bobby Cox, Tony La Russa.
1: Oh, you got legends throughout there. I think that Bobby Cox would have for sure gotten four with Atlanta. I think that the only reason I'm torn on Joe Torre, you talk about voter fatigue.
0: Yep.
1: I think that a lot of people out there are going to say, well, it's the richest, New York Yankees, like, payroll ever at the time, comparatively. Of course they were winning games. I'm stuck between Buck Showalter and him. I don't like Tony La Russa, but I think he would have got four between all of his stays around the league. I'm going to go with the best manager on the list who only has three. It's Joe Torre.
0: That is correct. And Joe Torre actually only has two.
1: Wait, are you serious?
0: Which is crazy.
1: Wait, do you have the years?
0: Yep. Joe Torre won in 1996 and 1998. Buck Showalter, the only manager to do it with four different teams. He did it with the Yankees, the Rangers, the Mets, and the Orioles. And then La Russa, La Russa and Bobby Cox, like you said, won it. Bobby Cox, the only one that did it back-to-back years, actually. All the others had some years between each award. So
1: I can't imagine there's too many to have done it three straight times either. I've got to imagine Pat Murphy would be the first.
0: I should have looked it up. But yeah, like you said, once you win once, then those expectations get higher. And like you said, with Joe Torre, and it's like with the Dodgers now, like they would have to they're expected to win 100 games.
1: Yes.
0: So they would have to exceed that for people to be like, he deserves it.
1: I know you get, or you really like how much I bring up Ohio State as everybody else is around here, but it's the same thing. I remember back in the day, I can't remember if it was Jim Tressel or Urban Meyer. They never won a Big Ten Coach of the Year in their entire tenure.
0: Yeah.
1: They won national championships. They had undefeated seasons. Yeah. And it's just like, they were deciding ahead of time. They aren't going to give it to the team that's loaded. And in that time, thankfully, context clues got me to the home base of Joe Torre.
0: Yeah. No, that was really good process of elimination from you.
1: I appreciate you, Nick. I got one more sports one before I hit you with a couple nonsense ones before we round out. The Vince Lombardi Trophy is obviously named after Vince Lombardi after all of his success with the Packers. What NFL team did Vince Lombardi coach after his stay with the Green Bay Packers?
0: Ooh, that is another tough one because you don't think about him with anybody other than Green Bay.
1: And I'm pretty sure this was a disastrous tenure, if I'm not mistaken. End of his career.
0: Yeah.
1: A team that you don't really think about all that much nowadays. With them, I should say.
0: Yeah.
1: Different name, if that gives you a little bit of a hint.
0: Different name. Yeah, another one I don't really have. I don't know. Another one that you got me with.
1: And you know what? I was even wrong. Credit to Vince Lombardi. He led the then Washington Redskins to a 7-5-2 record for their first winning season in 14 years. The guy still could get it done in 1969.
0: Yeah, that's what was it, 7-5-1?
1: 7-5-2, 14-game seasons back in the day.
0: Two ties. I wonder what the overtime rules were back then.
1: I'm pretty sure that it was just like, I know in college football, there wasn't college overtime until, I think, the early 90s.
0: Okay.
1: So it was just, hey, you're tied at the end of the game. Good luck, guys. We'll see you next year.
0: Yeah, there's got to be something with that to have two ties in a year.
1: Yeah, not exactly the 15-minute back-in-the-day overtime. You're not both getting the ball in OT, that's for sure.
0: Yeah, for sure.
1: Nick, I'll throw it back to you.
0: All right. I also got a Packers question for you now. How many All-Pros has Brian Gutekunst drafted in his tenure as Packers GM?
1: The only reason I know this answer is because I saw a tweet last night talking about the last regime versus the current regime.
0: Yep.
1: And I believe Goody has drafted something like 80-something players, if that tweet was correct. Not a single one has been a first-team All-Pro.
0: We probably saw the same tweet because it also listed all of Ted Thompson's
1: It was just like rattling them off. And it's like, by the way, here's Goody, 0 for 80-something.
0: I think it was 80. I want to say it was 80 exactly. 0 for 80. No All-Pros. He's obviously signed a few players that have gotten there, you know, the Micah Parsons trade. But, yeah, it just goes to show you that little light on the drafting there where – he's had some high, some years where they've had decently high draft picks, but just hasn't gotten it done through the draft.
1: No, and at this point, too, I know we, a lot of us, especially here on this show, we gave a lot of grief to Coach LaFleur.
0: Yeah.
1: And I feel like Goody almost hides in plain sight to a degree. Mm-hmm. This feels like with the offensive line problems they have, the first time that people are really being like, wait a minute.

0: Yeah.
1: This hasn't exactly gone the way we've been talking like it has.
0: Yep. And that's, I mean, that's proof by what they've done this week by going out and signing how many offensive linemen that you probably could have gotten in training camp. You knew, like, if you had the foresight to see this was coming, and a lot of people did, you know, talking about, oh, the O-line's questionable, the O-line's super, like, iffy. Well, you probably could have brought a couple of these veterans in for training camp.
1: Well, the best part, Nick, the other day, he comes out, or at least right before the season, 3 weeks ago, and he goes something to the effect of, to be honest with you, we were worried about some of our guys getting vultured by other teams. Give me a break. I hope that's not true. Because then we have other problems to talk about.
0: Yeah, and it's the proof is in the game script or the game play. Nobody wants these guys.
1: No,
0: so you were in no danger.
1: No, we weren't. Speaking of pudding, though, I got a food question around mine out here. We're going off sports for this one because it is fall. What candy was originally marketed under the name Chicken Feed?
0: Chicken Feed?
1: I can give you one hint to help you out. It is repulsive. And people are always on one side of the fence or the other.
0: I was just going to say, is this one of those that was like really, it's divisive? Either people love them or people hate them?
1: Yes.
0: Peeps?
1: No, but great guess. You're in the right thought process.
0: All right, I got one more guess.
1: Think fall.
0: Candy corn?
1: It is candy corn. Where do you stand?
0: I'm one of the rare people. I don't mind it. I don't mind it, but I'm not eating it more than, you know, once a year right around this time. I'll have, you know, they got the real small bags that probably only have like
1: seven or eight
0: little pieces in there. Like, that's enough for me for the whole year. So I'm one of the weird, I'm one of the weirdos that I don't love it or hate it, but, and you know, have it once a year.
1: You walked that tightrope with me. I was worried there. Nick, I'll give you, do you have one last one here?
0: I got one more for you. Also fall related. What state is the leading producer of pumpkins in the U.S.?
1: Oh my gosh. I don't have the faintest clue. You get the, like, the feeling, and it's total number. It's not like a per capita thing.
0: Yep.
1: I feel like it's got to be a big state, got to be agriculture, but it's got to be a place that's willing to not use like corn feed and stuff like that in the same area. I think this is east of the Mississippi. Can you give me that?
0: Yes.
1: Is this, it's going to be in the Northeast. New York State.
0: Midwest.
1: Illinois.
0: Yeah.
1: Are you serious?
0: It is. It is Illinois.
1: I was just thinking of the big, like, there's like you giant Chicago there, and everything else is farm in Illinois.
0: Yeah. No, that is correct. They roughly one third of all pumpkins in the U.S. from Illinois.
1: You've got to be kidding me. A third of the pumpkins.
0: Yep.
1: Well, let's hope that team over there in Indiana/Illinois turns into a pumpkin.
0: Yeah.
1: But, Nick, hey, as always, it's a pleasure to have you. I know we'll catch up with you here in about 48 hours as we have you on for some Friday picks. We'll talk with you then. Sound good?
0: Thanks, Wally. Appreciate it, as always. See you Friday.
1: Can't wait for it. Nick, you're the man. That's going to do it for us here on the Damn Sports Show. We will be back same time, same place tomorrow with another edition here on 1430 ESPN Beaver Dam and Daily Dodge TV. 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
3: I'm Wade Bates with your Daily Dodge Sports Center. The Packers continue to rebuild their offensive line with veteran help as they ink Kevin Zeitler to a contract yesterday. The former Wisconsin Badger, the former 2012 first-round draft pick. That goes on Lakin Tomlinson and Mekhi Becton, who signed deals earlier in the week. How does head coach Matt LaFleur envision getting the three veteran linemen involved as early as this weekend?
4: We have a plan in place, and we're going to follow that plan and try to push and try to get these guys, like I said, up to speed as quickly as humanly possible so that they can go out there and contribute.
3: All three were at practice yesterday. Wide receiver Jaden Reed's going to have season-ending neck surgery. Matt LaFleur doesn't think it's career-ending. The Badger women's volleyball team faces Indiana tonight. Coverage begins at 7 on ESPN Beaver Dam. The Brewers going to face the Padres in Game 1 of the NL Division Series Saturday night at 7:30 after San Diego bounced the Cubs. 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
2: That's the issue, is that you limit injuries that you can have the rest of the year. Just like I think you've said it in Tauscher, the biggest issue with the offensive line and what they're doing is not if these guys are going to get hurt, but when they get hurt. There is absolutely no chance that a number of older players like that are going to be able to play the whole season. And they know that it's still going to be better, but they're taken as a given. That's why I think these young guys, none of them are being released, and I don't think they will be, because they're going to be needed at some point, just not to play as much as they were, correct?
3: Yeah. I mean, listen, as much as Zeitler's that war horse, man, he's a war horse. Don't get me wrong. It's just hard being, what is he, 36, not thinking that something may not pop up, right? Like, that's, I mean, just the reality of this thing, right? Like, and I'm not trying to be a negative.
2: Oh, I'm just telling you, something will pop up. You just hope it's not enough to keep him out, or him out just for a game.
3: This is a good point. You know, you bring in these older veterans now, and they got brought into play. You said that. I said that. We've all said that. They didn't get brought in to watch. That's not what they're here to do. But this is a point for these young guys to really reflect on what's happened the first 3 weeks. Really take a deep dive on that tape. And start improving during practice and working on things and being ready, actually ready, when their number is called. Now, these guys should have probably had that heads up with what was going on with Banks from mini camp and training camp. The alarm bell probably should have been ringing in their heads that, like, hey, it's a higher percent chance than not that I'm going to be playing. Like, and I'm going to be playing a lot because I don't know how much Banks is going to be able to even play this season. So, like, that should have been the first alarm bell, right? Like, that, I mean, you got to be ready.
2: Right, but I'm going to ask you, I think they knew that. They just aren't that good yet. And you've talked about the players and how, I mean, I didn't realize this. You were talking about Lang, how it was like how many years before he became good?
3: He became a starter in his third year.
2: Third year!
3: Yeah.
2: And he became really good.
3: Correct. Yes.
2: And
3: really good.
2: I don't know. Did he? I mean, I should know this, but there's an example of these guys are playing long before their third year, which means doesn't mean they couldn't eventually be good.
3: Oh, yeah. It doesn't mean that they can't turn into something. It's just showing that not ready yet.
2: Yes.
3: Just not ready yet. And will it come? Will it come around? Maybe. You know, you can't predict the future on that. You don't know for sure.
2: And I mean, multiple not readies. That's what's...
3: Yes.
2: You mentioned this earlier. There was always maybe somebody... But you don't have multiple not readies. I don't think most people understand what that is. That's like a high school thing.
3: Well, and that's where Goody got it wrong in the summer, right? He thought that... Maybe there's a guy or two that's not ready, maybe. But I think the rest of them are ready if we need them. And that's where the miscalculation happened. Because if I'm Goody, and this is me playing GM, you know, I haven't stayed at a Holiday Inn Express recently, but if I was playing GM, when I saw the group I had, that's when I would have been calling Zeitler and Tomlinson. Right? Like, that's when I would have been calling those guys. Is in the summer in camp. And
2: I know,
3: like,
2: what you would have said. First thing, Zach Tom, we can't count on him for anything. We want him, but our best guy is likely not going to be able to. We got to solve that.
3: I was nervous about that from the start. Yes. I think I'm well documented on that. And

0: It's not me, again, it's not me being a negative Nancy. It was just I was concerned about the knee from the jump. Like, just from what I heard, that he had a clean out of, like, it just didn't add up to me. Like, something just concerned me about it. And then he didn't practice all camp,
1: essentially. So if you have questions anywhere else, and your best guy, you don't know when he's coming, now it just multiplies.
0: That veteran help would have been brought in camp.
1: Yes.
0: Like, and hey, maybe they tell you, hey, I'm not coming into camp until the last week. Fine, that's fine. You don't have to come in until the last week. I'm good with that. That's not a big deal. Like, that's cool with me. You want to take all camp off, come in last week? Great. Even better. At least we'll know you'll get a week of practice before we get going here. But now you see the reaction to it. It's like, okay, we signed three vets in a week. That's probably what should have been done, hindsight. And, like, that's not me playing armchair GM. That's probably after watching this group in camp and being critical of them and seeing it, that's probably what I would have done. And here's the thing. There was all great talk about Burton and OTAs. Game time comes around. Yeah. And they go to Jennings.
1: That told you all you needed to know.
0: Right? And, like, that tells me everything I needed to know, is that they weren't confident in him and they were nervous about it. And it ended up, yeah, he didn't perform well against Atlanta, right? Like, whatever it may be. And I don't think it's physical traits. I don't think it's physical traits. I think it's technique and playing under that type of pressure, right? Like, you're being heavily scrutinized, right? The whole group is. Whole group's being heavily scrutinized. Everything you do is going to be looked at and scrutinized. And that's normally not a position offensive linemen are in a bunch. Unless your name gets called, you get a penalty, then you get scrutinized, right? Like, normally that's like, but most of the time we're doing our job and you get beat, you get scrutinized, but maybe that's once or twice a game. Maybe. When it's happening at the rate it's happening now, everything you do is being just, it's under a microscope, and that's a lot of pressure for a young guy. And it's just, it's difficult. Believe me, if there's a guy that has sympathy for it, it's me, because I understand it. It's a tough position to be in, but, like, you got to figure it out. Like, you have to figure it out one way or another. And we just didn't see that, unfortunately, on Thursday from Burton. And obviously Goody and the front office, knee-jerk reaction to it all, saying, all right, like, here we go, three veterans in the door, like, and they're playing. Like, they're not paying them pennies, they're paying them to come play.
1: How do you assess how quickly to play them based on the understanding of the risk that's huge of older players getting hurt?
0: Yeah.
1: You're going to play them if they're healthy, but I don't know.
0: This is the tough part.
1: If you were coming back, this is like you. If you were coming back, what would you tell them to make and increase the chances that you can play more downs? I need to play less the first game, or?
0: Yeah, I would probably tell them, like, especially like when Zeitler walked in the door, right? Like, we're talking what, Wednesday? Tuesday,
1: yeah.
0: Whenever it was, I mean, literally, at the 0 hour, like, to be ready to.
1: You're going to play 10 plays, 20 plays. That's it.
0: I would probably tell them, I'll dress. You get me two or three series. Let's see how I feel.
1: Yeah,
0: like that. Like, that's what I would say. That could be 10 plays. That could end up being 20 plays. You just don't know. It's a drive could go 10
1: plays. And regardless of how well he plays, you have that limit in because you're figuring out what's best for the most plays the rest of the season.
0: Correct.
1: All right.
0: And you want to get him reps. You want to get him caught up to speed physically as quick as possible. But at the same time, you know you can't go 100 mile an hour with him right now. Like, you just can't. Like, it would be irresponsible.
1: How do you explain? We're going to bring Jason on. Explain to people, as I say, at a junior high level, explain why you can't, as you just stated very strongly. What? We don't get it. We have no idea. There's just a violence, or there's a, not a violence, but there's a.
0: I mean, there's a break-in period.

0: period, man. Right. Like, there's a break-in period.
1: Even if you're a vet.
0: He's had no contact.
1: Okay.
0: And practice that they're doing right now, there's not much, there's little to no contact. I mean, it's not overly physical at all. Normally, even a veteran like him that wouldn't be taking a bunch of reps in camp, you get that initial contact in the first few weeks of camp that you get broken in a little bit. Like, it's like you get used
1: to it. It's like the boxer says, you're not in until you get hit in the face.
0: Literally.
1: Like, what? You boxed your whole life. Yeah, but it's different every fight until you get hit. That's true, right?
0: Yes.
1: I mean, I can't experience, so I just have to accept it's true.
0: It was every training camp for me. It's like, all right, how's this going to go? Like, I got to take the first big hit here and get this sorted out. Like, how is this going to feel this year? And his first exposure, Homer, it's going to be in a game. It's not during a practice or it's not during a preseason game when, you know, not everything is, you know, no one cares about preseason. We've talked about this already. So, like, it's not during those times. This is when it actually matters, is in a real game. So his first real contact, same with Tomlinson, same with Becton, is in a real live game. So it's not, oh, you get beat in a game and they blow the whistle and they don't touch the quarterback or the running back. No, you get beat or something happens in a game, they're smacking the quarterback. They're hitting them. And they're hit, as we've seen with Jordan, they're punishing him. So, like,
1: I got it. I thank you. Now I get it a little bit better. But you understand it's hard to being on the outside to think, come on, Brian, you're this tough guy. You've been doing this for a decade. So the more you've done it, you kind of know how to be ready and things like that. And you go, no, it just doesn't work that way.
0: Yeah, he needs a little time.
1: Yes.
0: He needs a little time. And that's why I said, like, maybe 2 to 3 series for him.
1: And anybody, any player who's smart knows that. This is not.
0: It's not rocket science.
1: Yes.
0: Like, hence why you see Aaron Donald come back and how many snaps he take his first game, like 20?
1: Yes.
0: Maybe.
1: And he still isn't, I don't think, close to the same. Jason Wilde and Brian Bulaga. Yes, the best segment of the show. Next.
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3: Late Wednesday night, a big trade in the NFL. The Pittsburgh Steelers-Dallas Cowboys. Pittsburgh traded star corner Joey Porter Jr. to Dallas for a 6th-round pick in this upcoming draft and a 2nd-round pick 2 years from now. So where are we at with the Dallas Cowboys, where Jerry Jones said nothing more dangerous than an old man with money and that he's willing to make a move to improve the team right now by giving up draft capital? Well, two things now need to be proven out. Number one, that you're good enough to actually get to February 14th. That's the Super Bowl on ESPN because that's what your coach said. And Gotti, greatest offense there is, Dak Prescott. Well, in order to be the greatest offense there is, you probably need help from the defense. That's where Porter Jr. comes in. But really, the sneaky underlying story is this. You have 3 big names on that defense now that you acquired recently. Quinnen Williams from the Jets, Kenny Clark from the Packers, and now Joey Porter Jr. from the Pittsburgh Steelers. Can you prove that those 3 guys are more valuable than the 1 guy you had in Micah Parsons? That's what this trade is going to do for the Dallas Cowboys. Coming up in 60 seconds, a big-time Thursday night matchup?
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3: A big Thursday night matchup tonight between the Pittsburgh Steelers and Cleveland Browns. The Steelers, 2-1. The Browns, believe it or not, 2-1. Both have quarterbacks that the majority of the fans probably don't think will be on the team next year. Rodgers already announced he's retiring at the end of this year. And both teams are heading in the right direction here relative to young players around them. So what is the goal? Because one of these two is going to be 3-1 at the end of tonight. And if you look at the schedule, it's actually favorable for both teams. So could both teams actually be on a path to win more?

0: games than they expected this year in a year that I'm not sure the fans want them to win that much. Why? Because they're dying for the young quarterback. Pittsburgh, I'm sure, would like to see what Will Howard or Drew Aller could do. We know the Browns fans would like to see what Shedeur Sanders could do. Here's the problem. You're both winning more than you thought, and one of you is going to be 3-1 with an easy schedule on the horizon. Positive spin? Negative spin? I'm just excited to watch it. For the ESPN Radio Sports Beat, I'm Evan Cohen.
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8: As three-time Wisconsin Sports Writer of the Year, he has Jason Wilde, his own Jason Wilde Yingling Hotline. It is Jason Wilde to be introduced by the Doctor of Football, Brian Bulaga. Take it away, Doc.
9: Jason, good evening. How are you?
10: I'm good, Brian. How are you?
9: I'm fantastic. So let's get down to it. Who's playing this week on that offensive line? Who's not?
10: I think Lakin Tomlinson is for sure. I think he'll be the left guard. At right guard. I mean, I don't think we can rule out the guy that's a year younger than you being ready. I just... When you've played as long as Kevin Zeitler has, and you're as good as Kevin Zeitler has been, I'm not going to rule out them playing him there. Now, your meteorological skills have thrown me a bit off, though, because I don't know if with no camp, no off-season program, it's realistic to think that he's going to be able to play on such short notice. I mean, his first practice was yesterday. Today was the first time he's put pads on since his last game with the Titans. So I don't know how realistic that is. But at the same time, like, if anyone is wired to do it and anyone has the experience to do it, it's him. So, you know, Jacob Monk, I don't think he's going to play. He hasn't practiced now 2 days in a row because he's got a quad injury. I don't think they've gotten enough work for, you know, Jager Burton, who's now on the injury report with a groin injury.
9: Oh, so, my gosh.
10: It's an option. And then, so that leaves you with, you know, Mekhi Becton, who is in the same boat as Zeitler is. I mean, he wasn't in a camp. He didn't play anywhere. So whether or not he can, you know, play right guard, I have no idea. I would be, if you're going to pick one guy that has no work, I'm going to probably pick Zeitler over Becton, who's coming off a shoulder injury and surgery. So, I mean, by process of elimination, if it's not Kevin Zeitler, it's probably Donovan Jennings. And you hold out hope that they're going to be able to be successful in spite of where they're at right guard. And I don't mean that to be a jerk to Donovan Jennings, but what guy has shown you enough where you feel good about anybody other than the guys they've now brought in, and only those guys, not because you've seen them in camp or anything, but because of what they've accomplished.

0: accomplished to this point in their careers.
1: So does that make Becton like the swing tackle currently until they decide that he's ready to play?
0: Yeah, that's another good question. I don't know the answer to that. I really don't. Like, I don't know what Becton is, right? Other than he's a guy that was really good for the Philadelphia Eagles when he was playing with a bunch of good offensive linemen, right? I mean, that offensive line of theirs in 2024, he was a great reclamation story after everything that had happened with him with the Jets. But, you know, I'm sure you know people still with the Chargers. Like, the Chargers weren't exactly enamored with him last year. And so I don't know, you know, I don't know what he is going to be for the Packers. But the fact of the matter is you know, is he an upgrade over, say, Belton? I don't know. Like, I don't know what Belton is either at this point. Like, I don't know what's realistic to expect from him. He's a guard. He's a tackle. He hasn't really had success at either spot. I have a sneaking suspicion that his confidence level is really low. Which I can't blame him for. But at the same time, like, I don't know what to expect from him. So, and this is what we've kind of talked about throughout the week, right? Is, okay, you've added three guys that are veterans. You know that they have played good football and they will, as Homer put it, not embarrass you, which is certainly an upgrade over where you have been the last 3 weeks. But whether they're ready for Sunday, how ready they are for Sunday if they do play, and then guys like Becton, I don't know how good he is to begin with. He's a name we know because he's a first-round pick. But as Tausch has talked about, you know, a million times, guys like you, who's a first-round pick, you constantly have to prove you don't belong in the league. And guys that are seventh-round picks constantly have to reprove themselves that they do belong in the league.
1: Yeah. And so I'm also assuming that Banks is down for sure. That's not even a question.
0: Yeah, he has not practiced each of the 2 days this week. And I have not seen him. So I have not even been able to talk to him about, like, hey, what did you do to your toe? Is it in any way related to your knee issue? Has the knee gotten any better? Like, I have not had that conversation with him at all. He has not been anywhere to be found. So I mean, the other part of me wonders, if you're following the breadcrumbs here, they have signed a guy that is a career left guard, right, in Laken Tomlinson. And they've signed a guy who's a career right guard in Kevin Zeitler. I don't know about you, but 1 + 1 = 2 for me. I don't have that Iowa education. But, like, seems to me that you signed a guy to play left guard and a guy to play right guard. That would make the most sense to me.
2: I joined that club.
1: Yep. So, Jason, in your experience, I mean, you've been around the team forever, and obviously way back before I was there, and you've seen guys come in and out of free agency and not. Are they just going to IR Banks and kind of just let it go from there? Like, is that what you see happening here? Because, I mean, I, you can't control injuries. I understand that, right? Like, if there's anyone that understands that, it's me. Like, things happen. But this was starting, obviously, during minicamp, and there's been no change in it, essentially. So, like, is that the next step? And have you ever seen anything like this from a free agent or anything like that? Like, you know what I mean? Like, this whole situation.
0: Yeah, I mean, what I struggle with Banks is that the idea that this started to become an issue in June. Like, I remember very vividly Tom Silverstein from the Journal Sentinel talked to him and wrote a story about how happy he was to finally be healthy. And then I talked to him like 2 days later and he had not practiced. And, you know, Spoon is really good at what he does. This is in no way a slight of Spoon because he's basing it on what Aaron Banks told him. But then he misses a couple practices and I'm like, hey, you know, how are things going? And he said he had some soreness in his knee and it was no big deal. Okay. But then, you know, Tom Silverstein goes and talks to him during training camp. And that's when he utters that incredible phrase of that it really bothers me whenever I do, quote, strenuous football activity. And I don't mean to laugh, but I don't know many football activities.

0: activities that aren't strenuous unless they're a walkthrough. So, it's another really important question is what does this mean for Banks long term? Is he...
1: He's done.
0: When are they going to have him?
1: He's done.
0: But,
1: he's never going to play again for the Packers would be the safest way, right? Isn't that the way? Isn't that the most... do they save money by releasing him at some point, or are they in for all the money?
0: No. No. They would have saved money if they cut him in March.
1: All right.
0: But no, they're cooked in that department. They're going to have to basically, if they're going to move on from him after this season, which I have a hard time imagining, they wouldn't. They would have to designate him a post-June 1 cut to save themselves from taking the entire hit. But again, this is another, I saw you responding to somebody who posted Homer on Twitter about how, you know, Goody went and got LaFleur, three offensive linemen. This is his message to LaFleur, get it fixed. No, if that's Goody's message, then that's even further malpractice. Because what the message should be is, I screwed up with the guys I put on this offensive line, and I'm trying to help our coach because I did him dirty with the guys that I expected him to.
1: I know you've got to go, Jason. I want you and Brian to answer this question. We normally give people 30 seconds, but you get whatever you want. If you were Ed Policy, what would you be thinking right now about this offensive line thing? Jason, you go first because then you can go.
0: Yeah, I still think that there's a bunch of talent on this team that if they can just get their offensive line not to suck, they're still going to be a playoff team. And what we've seen in these 3 weeks, as we keep talking about, is I've never seen anything like it before. Like, and I saw Field Yates mention that he had never seen any team. Like, he follows all the teams in the league. I've never seen a team have to rebuild on the fly this way at any position, much less on the offensive line.
1: But that would be your, it could be the reason that you just stated. You would go this far if you think your team is potentially that good, especially with Micah Parsons back.
0: It's worth not giving up on the season.
1: Right, worth doing what's something that everybody's going to say we've never seen before.
0: Correct.
1: Okay, thanks, Jason.
0: All right, Homer.
1: All right, Brian Bulaga Policy.
2: Yeah, I mean, I think, well, first of all, I would ask the question of what did we see in camp that made us confident? That would be my first question is can we go through what we saw from these guys that made us feel good that we didn't need to bring in these veterans in camp? What did we see from them that made us feel good? Because, like, listen, Tiger doesn't lose his stripes, right? Like that, it doesn't work that way.
1: They should have known this and should have done this then, and then you would have so much better for these veteran players.
2: Yes. Okay. Like, and these guys would be ready, and they would have already been playing. Yeah. Let's just say that. They would have already been playing.
1: No, they couldn't have seen it coming. They couldn't have.
2: They must have seen something different in camp from the younger players that they really liked to not make a move like that.
1: Yeah, okay.
2: Which is, if I'm President Policy, I'm asking, what did you see? Like, what did we evaluate based on, right? Like, that would be the question. And I'm not, and, you know, I don't know Ed's background in scout. Like, I have no idea. Probably doesn't have one, right? Like, and that's okay. He doesn't have to.
1: But you don't have to ask those questions.
2: No, but you don't have to ask that question of, like, what did you see in this player or that player that to have that faith?
1: Because if you believe the team is that good, this is huge. Waiting this long to do it could prevent you from achieving close to what you think you can still do now.
2: Correct. And if we're worried about money, which I know we're not, you probably could have got Zeitler for cheaper in the summer than what you're paying him now.
1: I don't know. I think he's kind of a Bulaga. I could see you being the same going, what's the deal? $4 million. Well, but here's what it is. I show up for $4 million.
2: Well, they didn't have a choice with this because he said, look at what you got going on.
1: Right.
2: This is my price.
1: But he might have had the price. Like, I'm thinking of you. That would have been your price at the beginning of the year.
2: Yeah, I mean, it would have been, but he

0: at all the leverage.
1: Yes, like, now we
0: did. Absolutely.
1: They clearly all didn't want to pay it at one point.
0: Yes, at one point they didn't want to pay it.
1: Looking pretty good now.
0: Yes, exactly. So, like, that would be my first question. And then the second one is, like, okay, so say Banks does come back and he's healthy, but Tomlinson's playing really good at left guard. What are we doing?
1: You can tell me I'm wrong. I'll just be surprised if Banks just plays again of any significance. I wish you were instead of Zeitler, because they'd ask you, why didn't you come early? I don't know how to put this. The $4 million didn't come until this week.
0: Yeah, I mean, it would have been something like that.
1: Right, because you're at a certain age, you can be like that.
0: 100%.
1: I don't have to play.
0: No, I don't need to do, like, I don't need to do this. I'm staying in shape. I'd like to do it, but I don't need to do it. And that's the difference. And like we said, he has all the leverage.
1: So does this make you want to get ready to play again?
0: No.
1: Dang. No. I always hope there's something which you go, well, you don't even flinch at all. You don't even think, well, like it's 110% that you, there's nothing that could occur, nothing to get you to play again. Just because you're, you know, all right.
0: No. I for one, I physically.
1: I know, that's what it is.
0: Well, that's like the number one thing. Like that, if I was completely healthy, I would have never been done.
1: Right.
0: I would have still kept playing because I loved playing and I loved now what change of scenery out of LA for sure. But I loved playing. So like that would have been a no brainer, but from a physical standpoint,
1: and it doesn't get better as you get older.
0: No, it's end of the line, buddy. End of the road, bud.
1: End of the road, bud. More with Brian Bulaga next.
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4: Watertown police are investigating the theft of one of the city's flock safety cameras. Officials say the cameras help identify criminal suspects and locate missing people, adding that stealing public safety equipment is a crime. 9 people, including 6 children, were sickened in a carbon monoxide incident at a town of Osceola home. Authorities say the cause remains under investigation. AI safety advocate Kevin Lotto says people should spend time using today's most advanced AI models to better understand the technology. The Dodge County Historical Society received a Beaver Dam Area Community Foundation Impact Grant to help restore the ceiling at the entrance of its historic building. State health officials are urging eligible residents to get vaccinated against the flu, COVID-19, and RSV before respiratory virus season. With your ESPN News, I'm Allison Beggs.
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5: 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Down he goes. And the Atlanta Falcons, as time winds down, score a 35-14 win over the Packers.
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5: 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With Brian Bulaga. Yes, I'm picking the Packers to beat Tampa Bay. I loved your line. We can quote you on this, Brian Bulaga. Somebody's got to win. There are those games that haven't involved the Packers very often where you literally are watching a game. You go like, somebody's got to win. And I'm picking the Packers because I can't believe they're that bad. But I got no problem figuring out with Tampa. We don't care if we get a quarterback off the street. We're running. They can't stop the run. And they'll try to run and we can stop them. And that limits what they can do. It's high school football. I was in the Marines, and I've been coaching, and it's about running the damn football, and it's 1950s, and the Packers have to answer that question.
6: Yes, and it's going to be a million degrees out, and they're going to put Green Bay to the sword and see if they can do it.
5: Oh, because even if you could do it, you're going to tire out.
6: Yes, that's what they're going to do. They're going to go man for man, put bodies on bodies, and see if Green Bay can hold up. Like, that's going to be the game plan.
5: And not worry if they're behind at half. They can be behind even as much as, 10-0 and not be worried.
6: I think so. And the thing is, I got Green Bay in this, too. What the final score is going to be, I'm not totally sure. I'll be dead honest.
5: Well, your heat has convinced me it could be lower. I would go lower.
6: Yes. I'm looking at lower. I'm thinking 17-10, 17-13, something like that is the way I look at it. Because, first of all, I said this on KMB, who's blocking Vita Vea? If Zeitler doesn't play, and say it is Jennings and Tomlinson, number 50 is just going to park it over the right guard and just go. And just go. I watched him during the Minnesota game. I watched that Minnesota game. He was steamrolling guards from Minnesota. Just running them over. And
5: all right, so you're now the offensive coordinator for the Packers.

0: Packers. What do you do? You know that's going to happen. You can't stop it.
1: No, I mean it.
0: So what do I? You let him come in and do a screen back to the area, or how fast is he getting in? What?
1: Well,
0: this is the dynamics of where he's coming from. Also,
1: right, yeah, I mean, if he's playing the three tech, obviously that makes it a little bit tougher to run at him, because it's going to be hard to double team him with the center, because that the center will never get there. So. If he's playing the shade, which is like the nose, kind of a shaded nose, you got to run at him and get two bodies on him at all times.
0: So your offense is going to start with, we must know where he is and address that. Does it ever work like that with a defensive player, that they're that good?
1: If it's a guy in the front, yes. Right. And I believe Vea is that good. And with how our offense is performing, he is the first line of defense that will mess this thing up. Like, he's the first guy that's going to blow things up. So, like, I think game plan is, where's 50? How do we block him? And then we can worry about the rest. Because if you just think you're going to go one-on-one with him, it's not going to go well. So, you got to take care of 50. And
0: you got to use two if you need to use two.
1: I think majority of the game you have to use
0: can
1: two.
0: Can you use three? Have you ever seen three on a player?
1: Unfortunately, we saw it in the Atlanta game, and it wasn't
0: No, but I mean in a game you played. Did you ever do three?
1: Oh, no. No.
0: Right. Two and a chip?
1: Yeah, I've seen two in a chip. Well, because it ends up being a chip first, and then the other guy comes over and helps.
0: Good point. Chip first.
1: Yeah, the chip would go first, and then the extra lineman comes over and secures the block with the other guy. So I've certainly seen that before, yeah.
0: Will we see it Sunday?
1: No, because it's harder to chip an interior guy.
0: All right, okay, good point. I was going to ask next.
1: Yeah, it's harder to – if you run a running back through, he's going to – he'll eat the running back up, and if the running back has a route, that's done. It's over. And a running back isn't chipping Vita Vea. Vea's chipping the running back.
0: Sounds to me like what you do is you just try to get enough people in his way.
1: Yes. And, like, in pass protection, you slide the center to him at all times because you know he's going straight. The man is going straight, and he is downhill, and is... I mean, it's a freight train coming at you.
0: Freight train. Now we've covered that. Now you're quarterback. If you're the quarterback, are you, when you get under center, or you're the shotgun, are you looking to see where he is first or not? Am I making that up?
1: Well, no. Well, I think so, because you're going to understand where the pocket may collapse first. Right, like you're aware of where that pocket may get pushed back into your lap first. So, not that he's staring at the lineman in front of him, because that's not the way quarterback's supposed to play. They got to be looking downfield,
0: right?
1: But he's aware of where that pocket will fold first. So he's aware of where his step up points will be, and escape routes, and where he can maneuver around that pocket. So that for sure he'll know exactly where that guy is. Like, and people may think I'm making a big deal about Vita Vea, but, like, I've watched him now for the last few games as well. And he got paid his money. He got a big old fat bonus coming in. So he's doing okay. Like, he's happy now. And he's playing that way. So if we've seen the way our offensive line is played, This is the guy that is the first line of defense that we have to block. If we don't block him, it is a problem.
0: We'll break, but not until, and you may have answered this already, is there anybody in games in which you played that you talked about the closest to where you're talking about him now?
1: Yeah, Julius.
0: Really?
1: Julius when he was in Chicago. Because that's... He will absolutely ruin the game. Like, he will, and he'll do it on multiple plays in a row, even if you chip him or do it. Like, he'll ruin the game. Like, that's a guy that I remember vividly that

0: we had game plans built in for him.
1: And different things could happen, but you know if they're caused by him.
0: Yeah. Yeah. I mean, it's, he was an issue in the run game. He was an issue in the pass game. Like, those are the guys that, like, Chicago had such a good defense, like Urlacher and Briggs and Tommy Harris and Pina Tillman and all those guys in the back end. But, like, there's Julius Peppers. Like, this, he will ruin your game.
1: Right.
0: Like,
1: this is where I say, if you want to know who the best players are, you ask the coordinators or you ask players who can compare what they did against those players. That determines how good someone is. Like, somebody can tell me whatever they want, and I'm going to go, Julius Peppers. Why? Because Bulaga told us what they had to do against him.
0: Yes. And you ask any offensive lineman, when they played Julius in that stretch of time, who was the biggest problem? They will, if they don't say Julius Peppers, just, I don't know who they are.
1: Yeah. Well, they probably weren't coached. They weren't playing it right.
0: Yeah.
1: That would make you wouldn't that make you question the offensive coordinator? Because he's not going to be any different in that game than he was in yours.
0: Correct.
1: They're just asking for trouble or whatever. All right. Fourth quarter. Somebody has to win the game. Love it. Next.
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3: Here's a look at your weatherology forecast. Cloudy skies tonight with lows around 46. Northwesterly winds 8 to 15 miles per hour. Highs level off around 63. Tomorrow, lots of sunshine. Lows around 39. Tomorrow night, clear skies. Highs level off around 65. Saturday, under clear skies. 67 Sunday. I'm meteorologist Jennifer Wojcicki on 1430 ESPN Beaver Dam. Right now, 61.
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3: The Brian Bulaga Homer Hour, the Green Bay Packers playing in Tampa. I believe the Packers are favored. Is it back up to 3 points? Playing the Tampa Bay Buccaneers, and nobody knows the quarterback's name. I don't.
4: Jalen Daniels.
3: Yogi. By the way, do you know why our producer's nickname is now Yogi?
5: No.
3: So in college, he was a catcher. Clearly the smallest, skinniest catcher I've ever seen. I mean, he looks like a second baseman, but catcher.
5: I was going to say, blocking balls with that frame, probably.
3: Yeah. He might have been quick. There were some quick catchers. Yeah, you're mobile.
4: Good hips.
3: In honor of Yogi Berra, I think Yogi is an appropriate nickname because everybody, when they see him now, if they know who Yogi Berra is, maybe they don't, they'll look at him and go, damn, you were a catcher? It's just like John Anderson of ESPN. When anybody sees him, I want them to think, you high jump 7, 1.5? You? Really? Like, they look at you and they can see that you played the NFL. If they looked at you and you had high jump 7, 1.5, there's no way anybody believe it that you did.
5: No. Yeah, no one would believe that.
3: Just doesn't fit. So, is there anything that has entered your mind about the Packers other than the offensive line? I can understand if you said no because you're an offensive lineman, but I am focused on the inability to stop the run because that's what, and granted, there have been great running backs that have done it. And one of the reasons I picked the Packers is I think the offensive line could be close to that bad, but not the defense. I kind of liked the defense the first couple games, and I don't know if they just had a bad week or, again, maybe stopping the run is always kind of a problem because it was last year when they had a different coordinator.
5: Yeah. I mean, if there's going to be a spot that I'm talking about, it is the defensive line and the run-stopping ability. That's probably the one thing I'm looking to this week because you said it in the last segment. Tampa's going to run the ball. That's what they're going to try to do.
3: And even if it fails, I think they'll still come back and try to run it.
5: Yes.
3: That's when you tell me you're a running team. Three and out. We don't care.
5: Yeah, they're going to stay committed. And I think the quarterback with his legs is going to be an option too.
3: Yeah.
5: So you got to prepare for that as well. So Green Bay is going to see a running game again. And it's how do they prepare for it? And are they able to step up and stop it? Because if they're able to control Tampa running the football and give Green Bay good field position and things like that and keep Tampa's defense on the field and wear them out, yes, that is the most advantageous thing that could happen. But if it's flipped and it's vice versa and we're 3 and out and we're getting off the field and our defense is on the field forever, could be a long day. Could be a long day.
3: I was thinking, like, and I think it was Minnesota and Tampa Bay last week, like, they had like 20 punts. Yeah. It was punt, yeah. three and punt. And they just keep doing it, right?
5: Yeah. And that's essentially what that game was. It was a defensive struggle. Like, Tampa's defense isn't bad by any stretch.
3: Yeah.
5: Like, they're not bad.
3: I'll go with, yeah, I think since you can bet everything, I would go on the over in punts. See, do they have a, Yogi, do they have a punt number of punts you can pick in a game?
4: You can usually do field goals. It's always like 3.5.
3: Check in punts. Number of punts, I want the over on that.
4: I'll get back to you.
3: And I won't ask you for your score, but you do that in the pregame. But you are picking the Packers to win.
5: Yes.
3: Do you have an answer better than somebody has to win?
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1: I'm Wade Bates with your Daily Dodge Sports Center. It'll be the Brewers and the Padres Saturday night in Game 1 of their NL Division Series at American Family Field. That's after San Diego swept away the Cubs in the wild card round last night. Brewers skipper Pat Murphy says his team is ready to use last year's disappointment in the NLCS as a springboard this season.
2: There's no guarantee. 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
1: 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Packers continue to rebuild their offensive line, inking veteran lineman Kevin Zeitler to a contract. Badger women's volleyball tonight faces Indiana on ESPN-BD. 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
8: I'm John Ryder. Just one of the Major League Baseball wildcard series is headed to a decisive Game 3, and that's the Braves and Phillies tonight in Atlanta. Braves third baseman Austin Riley on his team's approach.
9: We got to be ourselves. We got to be ourselves. We got to go out there and play clean baseball, what we're capable of, and trust each and every one of these guys in this clubhouse, and know what we're capable of. Like I said, we've dealt with a lot this year, a lot of tough games, tough comebacks, and we're going to fight to the end and expect nothing different.
8: The Braves will send lefty Ray Kerr to the mound as their opener, his playoff debut. The Phillies counter with veteran righty Aaron Nola, who's 5-4 with a 3.88 ERA and 11 career postseason starts. The Diamondbacks have agreed on a 2-year extension with manager Torey Lovullo, who will be his 11th season managing Arizona next season. NBA Hall of Famer Hakeem Olajuwon, the center, told ESPN that his son, Abdul Malik Olajuwon, is committed to play at SMU. He's a top 60 recruit. He's also a 6'5" guard. Week 4 of the NFL opens up tonight in Cleveland with an AFC North clash between the Browns and Steelers. Both teams are 2-1. Aaron Rodgers is 4-1 in his career against the Browns with his lone loss last season, with Cleveland starting Shedeur Sanders in that one. Commanders quarterback Jaden Daniels says he's not concerned about potentially re-injuring his dislocated left elbow when he returns. He was a limited participant in practice today as Washington gets ready to face Indianapolis on Sunday in London.
10: 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Coming up Friday, we'll get you ready for week 4 in the NFL. Plus, look ahead to a huge QB matchup in the SEC as Kamario Taylor and Keelan Russell face off in a top 20 matchup. 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

0: good or bad, it's probably HD cheering on his Atlanta Braves when they take on the Philadelphia Phillies. Like we said, coverage beginning at 7:30 Eastern time when we're done here in the afternoon cool, known as Freddie and Harry. And who's more concerned about J.J. McCarthy's effect, not on the field, the Giants, his new team, but in the locker room? All that's part of Good Take, Hot Take next. 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
1: 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It's an SEC showdown in Knoxville. Tennessee came up short against top-ranked Texas in its conference opener. Now, the Vols look to bounce back as the 3-1 Auburn Tigers come to town. Coverage begins Saturday at 3 Eastern with kickoff at 3:30 Eastern on ESPN Radio.
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0: expectations, although a lot of people wondered whether they were a product of their schedule a year ago. This is a tough loss for them. So either program or both, what do you think, Max?
1: Yeah, I mean, it's a that was a bit of a the brutal awakening for A&M fans in that one. And that,

0: obviously, you know, two picks. The picks are always bad, but I think the fourth down throw on the run was brutal. Like, just a lot of frustrations there. You know, I don't have a subscription to TexAgs, but I bet it was a colorful night on the boards for the fan base there. And, you know, credit to Will Stein and Joe Sloan for putting the pieces together offensively to be really competitive right away. Efficient day from Minchie. CJ Baxter's healthy, ran it really well against Texas A&M. And Mike Elko said it. You know, that was an ass kicking. He said that to Will Stein's face on the field afterward, and said the same afterward. Like, hey, you know, in the post game, like, that is a you know, a big stock down there for A&M if you viewed them as like a pretty safe playoff pick.
1: Yeah, our buddy, I like you said, Max, I don't have a subscription to TexAgs, but our buddy Dave Wilson sent me some screenshots last night, and you know, they're taking it pretty well, comparing it to Dennis Franchione's 77-0 loss to Oklahoma. That was it. There's no coming back from
2: this.
1: That's
2: good.
1: I mean, typical Texas A&M Aggies. No program other than maybe Arkansas does a better job of self-sabotaging itself than Texas A&M. But, you know, the court, I love Elko. I think he's one of the best coaches in the country. And it's similar to Oregon with Lanning. When he had both his coordinators left, he promotes from within. And he said, I wanted him coaching for us and not somebody else because I knew they were ready. And it hasn't looked good so far. But, you know, Reed is a tremendous athlete and has made big plays at times. But it's just too many mistakes over and over again.
2: Speaking of self-sabotage in Arkansas, what the hell, Razorback fans? This is a bitter group. I respect the bitterness and the defeatism. Georgia demolishes them 45-17, but the Arkansas fans were ready for that. They're 1-2 under new coach Ryan Silverfield's first season. They got just crushed by Utah and Georgia, and, you know, was not good. But there is a mass protest. There was a fan group that decided to do a reverse sellout. They tried to get no one to show up at the game. Like, go COVID on it, play it in an empty stadium. There was almost no one. The pregame tailgate was described as a complete ghost town. I don't know. Still seemed like people were eating some. There were paper bags over fans' heads. Somebody had a sign that made the broadcast, "At least we have basketball." It was not John Calipari in a mask. It was just some rando. They are all over Hunter Yurecek, who is the chair of the College Football Playoff Committee, I think, or at least is on the cut, but is now dealing with an absolute. I've never seen a program this angry three games into a new coach's tenure. Have you, Mark? You've been around the SEC a long time, but this is wild. They got look. Their budget is too small. There's going to be a study on their feasibility of competitiveness or something. Like, it is ugly at Arkansas.
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0: massive come from behind victory against South Carolina. You, Max, you and I have been talking about him since week one. He's unbelievably good. I mean, like, he is so good. I went back and looked at his recruiting rankings. I'm not sure how, what did everyone miss? He was a third ranked player in Mississippi. Wasn't eighth best quarterback things. I mean, this guy is phenomenal. They've now manhandled Minnesota. They went to South Carolina and won. I know it's South Carolina. I know they were chanting fire Shade Beamer at the end of that thing, but, they got Mizzou this week and then Alabama. At what point is Mississippi State for real as a team? And how good is this guy, Max?
1: Yeah, I think we've been doing the small sample Heisman segment. Would you say, is it kind of consensus one Trinidad, like is two Kamario Taylor at this point?
0: I think Darian Mensah gets in there still.
1: Mensah?
0: Yeah, he's hovering. There's still Arch
1: and Tony,
0: the name
1: I
0: power,
1: mean,
0: but
1: yeah.
0: Yeah.
1: I just to stare down to go on the road again and to stare down a 16-0 deficit, and rally back the way they did, and you know, once again filling up the highlight reel as he went. He's fifth in total offense right now, top six in QBR. This team is going to pull upsets like that. That's just, you know, you can see it coming. They've already been doing it, but the way that he responded when it wasn't right and got, you know, just stayed chill and kept playing. Really cool to see. I think Mississippi State, I would assume as we record this, I would assume they're going to move into the AP top 25 for the first time in Jeff Levy's tenure. They had lost 19 of their last 20 SEC games entering Saturday. So it's a huge step forward. And honestly, guys, I think if we threw out all the priors and the preseason rankings and stuff, there's a few of these teams right now, and Bill Connolly posted his resume, SP Plus. There's a few of these teams, Mississippi State, UCLA, maybe Northwestern, who destroyed Colorado. There's a few of these teams that if you just threw out all the priors, you'd say, like, man, are they like a top 10, top 15 team right now? I think you'd probably say that about Mississippi State being in that maybe that top 10 range just based on what they've done so far. Dylan Stewart did come back, though. Dylan Stewart looked like a monster once again. So that was encouraging to see. It's a little surprising to see some of the Fire Beamer stuff. This, again, though, Dan, this is what we lose if we expand this playoff.
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0: 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We have a Thursday night matchup with huge early season ramifications in the AFC North. This is the 2-1 Steelers visit the 2-1 Browns. 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
5: 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On today's episode, we're going to look back at the 2-0 start in Big Ten play for the Badgers and that big win at Mackey Arena over Purdue. I look forward to this week and two more ranked opponents in conference play. And we'll take questions from Badgers fans a little bit later on in the episode. Now, joined by Wisconsin head coach Kelly Sheffield, coach, Destilis Champion wins her second straight Freshman of the Week award. Your team goes 2-0. But how has Champion changed things for the team's offense and for the team's defense?
6: We're the size and the physicality is pretty unique. I think she's averaging over a block per set and, hitting, I don't know, whatever she's hitting, probably knock on the door at 400, probably in the high 300s. She's hitting out of the back row. You just have to account for her kind of everywhere. And, I think she's affecting the game in a lot of different ways.
5: Can you take us back to the first time you heard about Champion and then maybe the first time you saw her play? What's the story about how Destilis eventually became a Badger?
6: We had her tagged because I think she'd gone into – I think she'd played at AAU Nationals when she was real young. And so we had her in there, but then I don't know if somebody had mentioned her agent is the same agent as a lot of our former players. And so I know what the first time I went over there and watched her, I spent a little bit of time with him. But I think the first time I saw her was probably about 2.5 years ago that I remember seeing her. I don't remember seeing her at AAU. That must have been somebody else on staff that just kind of tagged her name and just kind of moved on. But the first time I started studying her or watching her in person was when I went over there to Italy and I think I watched a couple practices.
5: What did you see that made you think, she can make a big impact for this team?
6: Well, the coaches were very high on her over there. They were very high on her potential. You know, she was young. I mean, she was pretty young, but you could see the athleticism. You could see the snap on the ball. You could see her being able to have control of her arm swing and the area of the court that she was wanting to attack into. You could see the size because she was, I think she's probably grown an inch or two since then, but she was just pretty good size when you compared her to the people that we were watching over here. And then you could